You gon' watch me glow up. 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

0: stealing glances. 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
1: Run.

0: Good morning, Aman. You're listening to Jumpstart on 90.4 live here in studio numero uno. Talat al-Shahri here with you alongside Khairika Asinani. Mona Khairika.
1: Good morning.
0: I can ask our listeners, how's it hanging?
1: How's it hanging?
0: Well, Imran, the way it's hanging for him is he's feeling philosophical as always.
1: Okay.
0: He's also requested a song which we're going to have coming up, Far From Any Road. He literally texted it this just a few seconds ago, and we've set it up for you guys. His thought for the day is, hope is not just wishing for it, but doing something that helps you hope that it will happen.
1: Wait, hold on.
0: Hope is not just wishing for it,
1: yes,
0: but doing something that helps you hope that it will happen. Feels like an infinite loop there.
1: Yeah, but you're already hoping.
0: Yes. And so, for hoping to happen, you need to hope that hope will happen.
1: But, okay.
0: This is our Saturday, Sunday morning. Ooh, Sunday morning teaser. Morning to Imran. Hope you have a fantastic day. He says, high humidity, but whatever. Wishing you a wonderful day.
1: I love that he's being nonchalant about it. He's like, high humidity, but whatever. Like, I feel like that's the best way to kind of go about it, is like, whatever.
0: Pretty much.
1: Can't touch me.
0: Yesterday, I ran into somebody I haven't seen in a while.
1: Uh-huh.
0: Okay, and we ran into each other outside. It was so good to see you. I'm like, hey, man, what's up? How's it going? Blah, blah, blah. And just as we're talking, like, literally, we both start sweating.
1: Yeah.
0: And I wanted to talk to the guy for longer, but I'm like, yes, Adam.
1: I can't do this, man.
0: We're going to have to catch up, but right now I can't do this.
1: It's not the time.
0: And, I can see that you're dying of the heat right now.
1: Yeah.
0: So why don't we split ways? And he's like, thank you.
1: I agree. He's like, thank you for doing me the courtesy of sparing me the heat. Yeah. No. I saw that coming. The second you're like, I haven't seen someone in a long time, I was like, oh, yeah.
0: Yeah.
1: You're both faced with this expectation to kind of stand there and do the whole spiel and the whole catch up, but like you're both visibly dying.
0: Yeah. Anyhow, shout out Saturn B. Right now it's 32 degrees Celsius here in the capital city, Muscat.
1: Not bad.
0: Feels like 41 though.
1: Not bad.
0: The humidity. And
1: not
0: that's
1: bad.
0: A whole 9 degrees.
1: Not feels bad. Like.
0: And it's going to go up to highs of 37 today. Funny enough, it's going to hit the peak of 37 at 4 p.m., while at noon it's only going to be 35.
1: Interesting.
0: But it's still going to feel up. It's going to feel like 48, 49 degrees Celsius. Ooh. During the daytime due to the humidity. It's only going to get hotter from here. As today we're looking at highs of 37. Tomorrow it's going to jump up 4 degrees, the after another degree, and then it's just going to pretty much stay stable for a while. That's from Muscat. Meanwhile, down in Tirana, it is 29 degrees Celsius right now. Feels like 35 down there. Humidity is high, but it's still cooler than here in Muscat. And they're expecting some rain tomorrow, inshallah.
1: Mm.
0: Not a lot, but some. And then,
1: do they want to share?
0: The only way for us to get some of that salat of rain is for us to go visit during the Kharif season.
1: That's unfortunate.
0: Which is just around the corner. Masira Island is beautiful, 27 degrees Celsius right now. Feels like 34. Nizwa is 32 and feels like 32. And the reason is because, of course, lack of humidity being behind mountains, very dry place. But temperatures are going to go up to 42 degrees Celsius today.
1: And it's going to feel like 42.
0: Yes.
1: But exactly. It's dry. It's dry heat. So I feel like that's more doable.
0: Is it though?
1: Yeah.
0: I guess, yeah, when you're in the shade.
1: No, yeah, dry heat is definitely more doable. Yeah. It's the humidity that really, ooh.
0: Just takes all life out of
1: like,
0: you.
1: Like, good luck breathing in the heat, like, bro.
0: Yeah.
1: Oh,
0: it's going to go up to highs of 45 during the week.
1: I still like the humidity, though.
0: Sur, meanwhile, it's 34 degrees Celsius right now. Feels like 36. And they have highs of 42 to look forward to this week. Khasab up in Sendem. Oh, ouch. It's 31 degrees Celsius right now. Feels like 43.
1: Uh-oh.
0: And later today, it's going to feel like it's 51. That's how hot it is in Sendem.
1: Nice.
0: You know, over the course of the last 12 hours or so, I've seen a lot of videos of people camping.
1: Really?
0: On

0: mountains overlooking the Strait of Hormuz, where all the ships are. And, like, people are going and booking hotels that overlook the strait.
1: Honestly?
0: I'm not joking. It's a thing now. It's becoming a thing. And people are like, where's the location? Send the location. Contact location.
1: Honestly, I would.
0: I mean, we're talking about hundreds of ships just chilling over there.
1: I would go. Why not?
0: It's a view. Yeah. I mean, if you go down to Duqm, though, you can get the same thing, but it's fishing boats mainly.
1: Oh, okay.
0: And you just, you know, put camp out or stay at one of the hotels overlooking the ocean. And at night, it's just lights everywhere.
1: Wow. Yeah,
0: it's quite lovely.
1: I mean, yeah, it's a interesting moment. So I think that's a cool way to check it out.
0: Bremi, meanwhile, is 30 degrees Celsius right now. Feels like 31. Going to go up to highs of 46 later today. Mm-mm. So Han has 31, feels like 43. You can really see the difference between coastal and non-coastal cities here. It's going to go up to 43 this week. And then, because I recently traveled to Turkey, I still have set up on my app the weather in Turkey. It's 19 degrees Celsius right now.
1: Okay.
0: It feels like 19.
1: That's a bit too cold for me.
0: It's going to go up to 28 degrees Celsius today, and it's going to feel like 28 degrees Celsius.
1: That's perfect, yeah.
0: And this is going to continue on for the next week. It's pretty stable. Highs of 28, lows of 17. That's going to fluctuate between those two during the week.
1: Surprise, guys. 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You're tuned into 90.4.
0: IST.
1: There you go.
0: Yes. Istanbul FM. Hey, Azam Reisi just popped in ahead of music. What to do?
2: All right, man. Not bad. Yeah, I
0: feel out of breath.
1: Ask him how it's hanging.
2: Yeah, I feel exhausted today.
0: Khairika's asking how is it hanging.
1: No, I said ask him in general. Okay.
2: You know, chilling.
1: Cool.
2: All that.
0: You want to pop in? You seem a bit different than usual. You know, like, he feels, you know the word haggard?
1: Yes.
0: Yeah, he looks haggard. Yeah, I mean, okay.
2: Hiya.
1: Hi.
0: I'm very curious to see what's happening with our head of music, Azam Reisi, aka the Human Hurricane.
2: All right.
1: I feel like he's going to pull himself together very quickly.
2: Yeah, it's going to happen eventually, right? But, like, I don't know, just today morning, I'm like, I don't feel like going to work today. I was just tired. Nothing personal, like anything against work or whatever. But it's like I just feel tired. You know? Yeah, I just wanna, like, I was laying in bed and I'm like, oh man, I would love to do this for an hour or two more.
1: Yeah, you know? No, I had the same thing today in the morning. I was like,
2: Sunday thing?
1: I was like, how much more can I push it?
2: Yeah, it's a Sunday thing, I think, right?
0: I had the same feeling. I just crossed the expressway traffic lights.
2: Yeah.
0: And I just leaned my head back into the seat. I'm like, I don't want to do this right now.
1: Oh, man.
0: Like, I don't want to. Right, police, stop me. Send me home.
1: Oh, my God.
2: Police, stop me.
1: Legit, the amount of times I passed cop cars today, and I was like,
2: please, can you do something?
0: You really excuse so I could take a nap in the car and tell work that, you know, that I got caught by the police. Yeah, and then I'm just like, that's why I'm late, you know, but I mean, I'm actually taking a half-hour nap in the car.
2: If you guys want to get caught, just look at them in the eyes and, like, take off your seatbelt.
1: And then just hands off the wheel.
2: Watch the magic happen.
1: Hands off the wheel, seatbelt off, eye contact. What are you going to do about it?
0: You got 24-hour break right there.
2: Yeah, exactly. Free food, you know, free stay.
1: That might not be the most comfortable thing, but, you know.
2: At least.
0: Well, I could just imagine Azza making eye contact and keeping it while removed. You guys just don't do that, obviously.
2: Don't do that.
1: Oh, my goodness.
0: Yeah.
2: It's a joke.
0: It is a joke.
2: Yes.
0: Okay, very much so.
1: Oh,
0: but the not joke part, yeah. I don't think anybody's looking forward to work today.
2: Nope.
0: It's okay. We got to power through this together.
2: Yes. Well, let's do this together.
1: No.
2: Yes,
0: the power of friendship.
2: Yes,
0: know?
2: The power of workship? Whatever.
0: All right, I don't know.
1: You guys figure it out. I'll take a nap in the corner.
0: Go make that shmoney.
2: Yes.
0: Okay, to our listeners, go.
1: Shmoney.
0: Go make it so that you can save up enough to go. Yo.
2: For retirement?
0: So, we're being taken advantage of.
1: Are we?
0: Okay.
1: By who?
0: So as I was driving down the highway, and what do I see but an advertisement saying travel loan, only 3.5% interest.
1: Okay.
2: 3.5. Okay.
0: Since when have they been doing travel loans? This is a loan literally for you to go on holiday.
1: Mm-hmm.
2: Honestly, it makes sense. I mean, finally. right? Because some people can't afford, and so they would
0: they
2: like
0: should
2: to
0: not,
2: take a
0: if
2: loan.
0: They can't afford, they should not take a loan. To
2: yeah, but like, really, like, but like, some people yeah. want to travel. They want to go outside, but they don't have the money.
1: Yeah,
2: so.
1: But then you're in debt because you wanted to go to Phuket.
2: You're paying back.
1: I rhymed.
2: But you're paying it back, right? It's like taking a house loan.
1: I mean, but can you afford to pay back is the question. If you can't afford to go on holiday in the first place, but maybe you can
2: you
1: afford to
2: agree
1: like
2: if you can't afford
1: to like pay it off in smaller chunks instead of like spending one big lump
2: you're
1: sum.
2: You're talking about a bank, right?
0: Yeah.
2: There are processes, right? They check their statement, they check everything, they get a letter from your workplace and everything, and so.
0: But again, like going to take a loan so you can travel and. It's very smart for them to target literally the moment they start putting up these ads. It's the beginning of summer. Everyone's like, just get me out of here.
2: Mm. But the thing is, like, even paying back the loan, it's not going to be that much. Like, how much are you going to take off?
1: It depends on how much you take for the vacation.
2: Like, let's say 2,000 at most.
1: Yeah. Who's spending 2,000 on
2: I'm talking at most.
0: Well, I mean, if you're going to pay for family members and stuff, you take your wife, you're going to take your kids, you know, it's going to add up. Just tickets alone, you know, are going to be the hundreds.
2: Mm-mm.
1: Yeah. I'm glad I don't have kids.
2: And so, like 2,000 riyals, you can pay it back through a year. Like it's
0: a year. Dude.
2: If it's a I don't know how long.
0: Okay, I'm gonna do the hisba for you.
1: I got
0: okay?
1: words I can't say on air. That's crazy. 2,000 riyals over a year.
0: 2,000 OMR.
1: My goodness.
0: Yells.
1: I mean, what about like staycations? Surely, like vacations in Oman aren't as expensive as going out.
2: No, it's not. It's not. But going out, there's an experience to it, right? Like getting on that plane, you get out, you see different cultures, different people.
1: Yeah, of course,
2: you talk
1: of course.
2: To different
1: I mean,
2: people.
1: That comes with traveling, but then if you can't afford it, why risk taking a loan when you can do something nice in the country, explore, save some money, and then the next year go somewhere
2: that
1: else?
2: That is definitely an option, but some people would like to experience different culture. That's what it is.
0: You're going to pay 172 riyals a month.
1: No.
2: That's not.
0: It's doable for us.
2: Yeah, it is.
1: Nah.
0: Allah is the kerab.
2: Jamian.
1: Yeah, uh-huh. Hurry up.
2: but you have to add the 3% as well.
0: It's about 75 riyals.
2: Oh, okay.
0: 3.5%. Yeah. I mean, now that I think of it, it's not. Okay, damn, you convinced me.
1: No.
0: Damn, go on holiday.
2: Let's go.
1: No.
0: You know, no. Swear to God, I teared up. Yeah, I mean, when I was saying goodbye, to Turkey, and the weather there was cold as I left, I was just tearing up. I'm like, I don't want to go. Don't take me back to the heat.
2: Yeah.
0: I show up here, and I start tearing up again. I'm like, this is too hot. I called Azab, like, Azab, why is it so hot?
1: Your body's tearing up.
0: Pretty much, it is.
1: There you go. It's called sweating.
2: Oh, you could feel it in the plane itself, right? As soon as you reached Amman.
0: Swear to God, they were conditioning us.
2: Yes.
0: You know how, like, when you're diving and like you have to take points where you go and stay in one place for a while before you move on to the next level of pressure? Same thing. We get in there and starts off a little bit cool, and then they just keep warming up the plane. Like it's hotter. Like we actually had to reach out to the people and like, guys, it's too hot. And they're like, trust me on this. And we get to Amman. We're like, okay, fine. Our bodies have adjusted to the heat. It was not pleasant to say the least.
1: Everyone was suffering, but like Azam said, suffer together.
2: Let's do it together. Yes,
0: we're doing it together,
2: I know that everyone in the plane held each other's hands and we're like, we're in this together.
0: Too sweaty.
1: Don't touch me in those situations.
2: Well, were there a lot of people coming back?
0: Yeah.
2: Okay.
0: Because I came back on like the day after the holiday, the Eid holiday.
2: Right. It was direct flight, right?
0: Not necessarily.
2: Okay.
0: Yes.
1: Oh.
0: I'm just saying the last leg was warm.
2: Okay.
0: Yeah.
2: Okay.
0: Yes. Right. And so it was. We're in this together, guys.
2: Yes.
0: Stay strong.
2: Let's push through. It gets better.
0: Kids, you're almost done with school. Mabruk.
2: This is their last week, right? Private schools?
0: No, not all private schools.
2: Okay.
0: There's some that are ending week after. Next week, the high school students are still going. Shout out Hala. Congratulations on graduating.
2: Right, what did you do?
0: Congratulations. Yeah. Man. On a completely different note, yesterday I was watching a graduation online, over the phone, And my niece-in-law, she was graduating from boarding school abroad, and they started, and he sang the names of all the kids. I felt like they were making up names in this. There was not a single normal name, you know? And it was really mixed up. It's like Jonathan, Hitaki,

0: sawa ukole. You know, like right, they were mixing too many cultures together. Like, there's a lot happening.
1: What school is this?
0: It's the boarding school, like, on Europe. But, like, they obviously they had names, like, people from all over the world.
1: Boarding school, of course, yeah.
0: And we watched the stream. Dude, it took almost 2 hours for a class of, like, 50 people to graduate.
2: What?
0: Wow. The speeches and the whole time I just have
2: one class. Like, it's just one class.
0: It's one the graduating class the from graduating one school. Class.
1: Yeah, like one cohort. Okay.
0: Yeah, one cohort. All right. It went on for a while, and when it finally came time to like be like Fulan, there was a guy named Alfie, and his name was Alfie, a weird name Holmes. Okay.
2: Okay.
0: Then my kid, I call him Alfie, so I'm like, Alfie, go Alfie, I'm shouting. But at the same, like, he was the most normal name.
2: Okay.
0: It was like,
2: Alfie was the most normal.
0: Alfie Goldstein, Kuramba Holmes, you know. It was interesting to watch.
2: It was an experience.
0: So I just listened to it for 2 hours while driving around Muscat, doing errands. And Daniel.
2: Good support.
0: Yeah. Congratulations, Hala. And it's time for us to take a quick musical break. We got our first request of the day. The Handsome Family, Far From Any Road on 90.4 Aman FM.

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This is the 7 a.m. news bulletin. We begin with the headlines. The Global SWF Foundation affirms the success of the Oman Investment Authority in enhancing the profitability of state-owned companies. The U.S. military carries out strikes on radar sites in Iran and shot down 4 Iranian drones. And 3 members of the Lebanese army are killed in Israeli airstrikes, and the Lebanese president condemns the attack. Those were the headlines. Now for the news in detail. First, with local news. The Global SWF Foundation praised Oman Investment Authority's success in enhancing state-owned companies, attracting investment, and strengthening the economy. The Oman Investment Authority assets rose to nearly 23 billion Oman riyals, achieving a 14.6% annual return. The authority reported record profits of 2.9 billion Oman riyals, while companies including OQ and Asiad Dry Dock delivered strong financial improvements. The Qum Refinery's 2025 sustainability report highlighted profits of 106 million Oman riyals, improved operational efficiency, and expanded crude processing capabilities. The refinery exported over 19 million tons of products through 633 shipments and enhanced logistics at the Ras Markaz terminal. It also invested more than $270 million locally, including $31 million for SMEs, while advancing sustainability initiatives. The Ministry of Labor announced 600 job vacancies in private sector institutions across Muscat Governorate. The opportunities span various economic sectors and professional fields and are available to applicants with different educational qualifications. The initiative aims to strengthen public-private partnership in employment and increase harmonization rates across economic activities. The Authority for Public Services Regulation reviewed ongoing electricity and water projects in North Al-Sharqiya Governorate, along with updates on subscriber numbers and development efforts. The meeting highlighted major utility projects, future plans, and proposals to enhance services, reflecting the government's commitment to providing reliable, high-quality services that support residents' well-being. This was local news now for international. Kuwait announced that its air defenses intercepted hostile missiles and drones, promoting a temporary closure of its airspace. Authorities later resumed air traffic after confirming the situation was stable, while 11 flights were diverted to neighboring airports. In Bahrain, air defense systems destroyed 3 missiles and several drones, condemning the attacks as violations of international humanitarian law. Pakistani media reported the Interior Minister Mohsen Raza Naqvi traveled to Tehran with a message for Iran's supreme leader. Meanwhile, the U.S. military said it struck Iranian radar sites after intercepting 4 drones it described as threats to maritime navigation. U.S. forces also targeted surveillance radar facilities in Jaruk and Qasim Island. Lebanese President

with their positions in retaliation. The renewed clashes have raised concerns over the fragile ceasefire in effect since April. Several Palestinians were martyred and two others injured in an Israeli strike targeting a tent sheltering displaced people in Khan Yunis in southern Gaza. The attack came amid intensified Israeli operations across the enclave, including heavy artillery, shelling in eastern Khan Yunis, drone fire in the city's south, and strikes on Beni Sahela and the Birij refugee camp. Five people were killed and seven injured in Russian attacks on Ukraine's Kherson region, according to Ukrainian authorities. The casualties resulted from three separate incidents, including an airstrike, shelling, and a drone attack. Meanwhile, Russian officials said a civilian was killed in a Ukrainian drone strike in the Belgorod region near the border. The Democratic Republic of the Congo reported 71 Ebola infections and 21 additional deaths in just one day. The total number of laboratory-confirmed cases has risen to 452, while confirmed deaths has reached 82. Health authorities have begun processing and analyzing samples in Wangbalo, in the Ituri province, the epicenter of the outbreak. This was the news in detail. Now once more, the headlines. The Global SWF Foundation affirms the success of the Oman Investment Authority in enhancing the profitability of state-owned companies. The U.S. military carries out strikes on radar sites in Iran and shot down four Iranian drones. And three members of the Lebanese army are killed in an Israeli airstrike. The Lebanese president condemns the attack. This was the 7 a.m. news bulletin on 90.4 Oman FM. The next news bulletin will be at 2:30 p.m. And for now, back to Drumstart.

0: Good morning, Aman. You're listening to Jumpstart on 90.4 live here in studio numero uno with Talal and Khirka here with you on this beautiful day. That was Michael Jackson there.
1: Why?
0: That's human nature.
1: Robot nature.
0: And version. You know the song Chicago? Have you heard the song Chicago?
1: We played it the other
0: exactly
1: month.
0: Wait. We don't even have it on the system. I only found a weird original version. It sounds different. You sure we played this?
1: I'm pretty sure we played it.
0: Because it also was ringing a bell in my head, but I can't seem to find it right now. I was looking for it. You know that it just debuted for the first time ever on the Billboard Hot 100? Hit number 30 this last week.
1: Yeah.
0: And people are like, we're going to get it to number one all because of those, all because of a skit of birds dancing.
1: Yeah.
0: That came out like 2 years ago. Okay. And it's very dumb skit. Like but it's funny. It's funny to me, but like I've showed it to people and they're like, yeah, this is stupid. I'm like, but it's funny. And they're like, it's not funny. But anyhow, Gen Z agree with me on this one.
1: Okay.
0: And so Chicago has just debuted for the first time ever. It's been out for over a decade. It was recorded over 30 years ago, but it was only released in the 2014 Escape album, posthumous album by Michael Jackson. And this is week one. It's debuted at top 30, and fans have said we're going to get it to number one because of those birds.
1: Those birds.
0: Look up Chicago Michael Jackson birds. It's a hilarious video of this bird, you know, doing an elaborate bird dance the way it's done in real life. You know, they move their wings in a certain way. They show their plumage. They do a bunch of stuff. And it's always the male that's doing the dance for the female. And so in this case, that's what's happening. And the music is playing in the background of Chicago. And then it switches over to this other male bird who's doing like a human
1: Michael Jackson
0: dance. Yeah, Michael Jackson inspired dance. And very human. You just see arms, legs. You don't see any wings or anything. And, you know, and the female bird goes like, whoa. So she goes and starts pecking this guy while the first bird is going through like an emotional crisis is crying. And then the other bird's like, I got you, bro, and comes and starts dancing. And then the original bird starts doing the Michael Jackson dance too. And they both dance together and they get their thing going. And because of that skit that came out 2 years ago, this song, which was almost unknown unless you're a hardcore Michael Jackson song, has been brought into... It's now the eighth most streamed Michael Jackson song of all time on Spotify.
1: Wow.
0: Like, it's up there. It's up there with Beat It. It's up there with Thriller. It's up there with Smooth Criminal. You know, Chicago. So I'm going to see just very quickly if I can find this actual version that you say we played. Stay with me, guys, for a second.

0: Alas, I cannot find it, unfortunately. I don't
1: Are you
0: know.
1: Sure.
0: Yeah, like I have this very distinct memory of playing.
1: I remember the you Chicago playing song. It. So, I mean, it's strange that maybe it wasn't Chicago. Maybe because, but I remember us having this conversation about this specific song, and then you found it, and then you played it.
0: Yeah, I know. So well, we have been having some issues with the system. So let's play the original version then.
1: Okay.
0: That we do have. This is the original version. That
1: oh, okay. So we have the original version. Because that's probably the one that you played, not the...
0: Maybe. It's possible. But it does sound a little bit different. Okay. Same lyrics and stuff, but the beat's a little bit different. Azam's working on getting us the actual radio version. But for now, let's give it a listen. We will be right back.

0: Here you go. That's the original version of Michael Jackson, Chicago. 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Talat Shahri here with you alongside Khair Khan. We're joined now by Fatma Mekki. Morning, Fatma.
1: Good morning.
0: Akhbar.
1: Tamam.
0: Alum, shlonech.
1: Alhamdulillah.
0: Asfar wala azraq. Ha ha ha.
1: What?
0: Right. It's so dumb because some people say shlonek.
1: Uh huh. Oh.
0: Which also means, what's your color?
1: Oh, yeah, I never, you know? Yeah.
2: Asfar.
0: Asfar, yeah, that's exactly.
2: Asfar bunni.
1: Yeah. Did you ever have this, like, joke laugh at the end, like, in school? Ha-hi.
2: Yeah.
0: Yes.
1: It's like an Arab thing.
0: I do. Yeah.
1: Ha-hi.
0: You could, it's funny
1: it's
0: how
1: like
0: you
1: a
0: can.
1: Pun, you know? It's like a punctuation for a dad joke.
0: Pretty much. It's interesting how you can tell, you know, someone's language by how they laugh. Like,
1: yes.
0: There's no specific laugh. Yeah, I don't know. Like, I could feel half the time, like, I can tell, not even, like, the type of, like, their specific nationality.
2: You from their laugh.
0: Anyway, and I could also tell, like, where, like, if I know a country well enough, which region the person is from.
1: That would be a fun challenge to do. Just, like, queue up a bunch of laughs and be like, guess the country. Guess the language.
0: We should do that. We should do that.
2: That would be cool.
0: Okay.
1: Okay, this is why I have my mind map. This is why I create a mind map. Okay. We need to remember these.
0: Okay, guess the nationality of this.
2: Japan.
0: Japan.
1: Okay. Okay, that was actually good, yeah.
2: German.
0: Yes.
1: What?
0: Germany. That was intentional.
1: Dude.
0: Swear to God.
1: Har. Har.
0: What in the Arkansas is that?
2: Pirate? What?
1: Har.
0: Nobody laughs like that, Fatma.
1: Australian.
2: Or nar. Nar. Or nar. Or nar.
0: You see, One Piece had it right all along when they were doing their weird laughs.
1: You should listen to, because they go around the world. Maybe they collect, they have different.
2: Collect laughs.
1: Yeah.
2: Isn't that terrifying?
1: So delightful.
2: Oh, can you imagine someone's
1: different
2: like,
1: reactions.
2: Laugh. Go on. Go on. Laugh.
1: Give me your laugh.
2: And they just, you can never laugh again. Bro.
1: Okay, no.
2: I'm never going to laugh again.
0: Guilty feet of. Ah, okay.
1: Okay, what day is it today?
2: The 7th.
0: Today's the 7th of June, 2026. We got a bunch of different, you know, I've already looked it up online, and I'm finding a bunch of videos. People have already thought of this, about how to laugh in different countries, but I think most of it, it's about writing. You know, I've mentioned before that, you know, my best friend is Colombian.
2: Yeah.
0: Okay. And it really is sort of like ja ja ja ja. Isn't that weird? Like they write it
1: with
0: ja
1: a J?
0: Ja
1: with
2: yeah,
1: a J.
2: Yeah, yeah.
1: And it's ha ha ha ha.
2: Yeah.
0: Like
2: Koreans laugh.
1: Oh really?
2: Yeah, because the consonant that they put when they laugh is a K.
1: I'm trying to think now in France, like it's just ha ha.
2: You sure it's not le poisson?
1: I can assure you, no one has ever laughed like that in my childhood.
2: I think I would be terrified if anyone laughed at

0: at me
1: like
0: that.
1: They don't laugh in France, okay?
2: they go, puh.
1: But going back
0: to... Italians too, puh.
2: Yeah.
1: Going back to my friend, okay? So they switch the H to a J, okay? Mm. And they switch Y's to J's and stuff like that.
0: Mm-hmm.
1: So we were about to go to the supermarket, and he's like, dude, I really need to buy some yogurt and juice, okay? I'm not joking. This happened, okay? He's like, we need to buy some yogurt and juice. And I'm like, what? He's like, yogurt and juice. I'm like, what? What? Yogurt and juice. Can you tell what I'm saying?
0: Yes, yogurt and juice.
1: Yogurt and juice. And he switched them. And I'm like, you want to buy yogurt and juice? And he's like, yeah. I'm like, yogurt and juice, you mean? He's like, yeah. He can't hear the difference.
2: Oh, really?
1: He cannot hear it.
0: Interesting.
1: But what's funny is he'll say it, yogurt and use, okay? So he's switching them. So he can pronounce both letters.
2: Yeah.
1: Okay?
2: But it's weird. It's interesting because the J isn't even pronounced ye in Spanish,
0: it's
2: right?
0: It's ch.
2: So I wonder why he didn't say yogurt and
0: hus.
1: I don't know, man.
2: And it, interesting.
1: Well, like you'll be like, this steak is so juicy.
2: And I think I've heard the same that people who don't grow up saying the letter kh, can't hear the sound or something.
0: Mm-hmm.
2: Something like that.
0: My husband's learning Arabic, and he gets confused between the kh, the h, and the h.
2: Yeah.
0: So sometimes he'll ask me, like, is it a ha or a ha or a ha? And I'm like, no, it's a ha. He's like, so a ha. I'm like, no.
2: You need a facial anatomy lesson to learn Arabic sounds.
0: Yeah.
2: Because you need to say, no, it comes from this.
0: The back of the, like, the back of the nose reverberating and then the back of the throat.
2: Oh, I heard a good way to teach people how to say the letter, the sound ha, which is, if pretend you're opening a can of like a soda.
0: Oh, okay.
2: And then it doesn't matter if it's a soda. Drink it.
0: That
2: sound
0: yes.
2: that you make, that's the ha.
0: Yes, but then it's different because when you go, right, you're coming from a glottal start.
2: Yeah.
0: So you've got that pressure.
2: Yeah.
0: But then to start it from ha.
2: But at least get them there.
0: Yeah.
2: You know what I mean?
0: Okay. The placement. Yeah. We'll get you there like a taxi, but then you got to figure out the rest yourself. Here's a map.
2: You know,
0: good luck.
2: We need like an Arabic version of, you know, what's that magic school bus?
0: Oh, yeah.
2: Yeah. Imagine there's like a
0: Egyptian
2: magic school bus. Bus.
1: Yeah.
0: I feel like the Egyptian accent is the easiest Arabic accent for non-Arabic speakers to learn.
2: Yeah.
1: We'll call the bus the Cairo Express.
2: Oh my God, I love it.
1: So on that point, actually, let's take a music break. Here's the latest song from DJ Snake, and it's called Cairo Express.
0: DJ Snake.
1: On 90.4, Amana Femme.

0: That right there is Cairo Express by DJ Snake. You're listening to 90.4 on LFM. This album actually came out in November of last year. And the album is, well, it's a 17-track studio album that transcends borders, languages, and genres. Mm. And they just released the music video for this song, Cairo Express. I want to say yesterday or late night.
1: The day before.
0: Friday. Yeah, something around that time. And it's DJ Snake in Cairo, and people are, like, it's acted out, very hyper-energetic video of people trying to audition to be part of the DJ Snake thing. And, like, they have very big Egyptian characters, you know, like...
2: Okay, forgive me. I'm not familiar with DJ Snake.
0: Have you
1: Neither
0: heard
1: am
0: name?
1: I.
0: Diplo.
2: Yes.
0: It's DJ Snake.
2: DJ Snake is Diplo.
0: Yes.
1: And Why Diplo did he change his name?
0: So DJ Snake is sort of like a moniker for a certain style. DJ Snake does a lot of fusion music.
2: Like an alter ego kind of.
0: Yeah.
1: Oh,
0: all over the world he does stuff like this. Okay. So he brings in artists like from, you know, parts of, like he did an album where it's mostly Latin American style music. Does African, Middle Eastern, Indian. He just really mashes up a lot. One of his first big songs was the M.I.A. song, Airplanes.
1: I want to say bye-bye. What? No.
2: No, Paper Planes.
0: Paper Planes.
2: He did Paper Planes?
0: Yeah, that was one of his first songs.
1: I don't think I know it.
2: No, no, you know it.
1: Yeah?
2: Yeah.
0: Yeah. Paper Planes.
2: I fly like paper guy.
0: No, that isn't. Oh, wait.
2: Paper Planes.
0: I fly like paper guy.
2: I got visas in my name.
0: No? Paper Planes, it was huge. Well,
2: I don't know those.
1: Yeah,
2: words.
1: But that's what I say. All I want to do is bump, bump.
0: Oh, yeah, yeah, that is one.
2: That's the one.
1: Yeah. So, we were saying the same thing.
2: We're all mumbling
0: Well, oh, wait, I made a mistake. It isn't
2: DJ
0: Snake.
2: Human Shazam.
0: It's Major Lazer. Wait. I take this back. I take it all back. I made a mistake. The alter ego is actually Major Lazer.
2: Oh,
0: Diplo.
2: Yeah,
0: my apologies.
2: Laser.
0: I take that back. No. DJ Snake has done work with Diplo, which got me confused with Major Lazer.
1: Okay.
0: So DJ
2: That's
0: Snake.
2: I was shocked. I was like, he did Paper Planes.
1: Oh, so wait,
0: no.
1: Diplo.
0: I completely messed
1: Diplo
0: it up.
1: Diplo and Major Lazer are the same person.
0: Yes.
1: That is mind blowing.
2: I think I knew that.
1: Because I always felt like Major Lazer was a wait, is Diplo black?
2: No.
1: Okay, I always thought Major Lazer was a black DJ.
0: No. Major Lazer is literally Diplo.
2: So his alter ego worked?
1: Yeah, that's really impressive.
0: Everyone thought Major Lazer was a black DJ.
1: Yeah.
2: How interesting.
0: Because of the music choices
1: and the style,
0: he was making.
1: Yeah,
0: and it felt, many songs felt very empowering to native people and also to Africans and African Americans and stuff like that. But DJ Snake and Major Lazer did a very famous song, which is Lean On.
2: Yeah.
0: So they have worked together before, and that's where my confusion came from. But okay. DJ Snake, meanwhile, is a French producer and DJ and more. He's known for, he was first credited with production work on singles for artists such as Lady Gaga and Pitbull.
1: Okay.
0: And turned down for what?
1: Dun, dun, dun, dun, dun. Oh, yeah. Okay.

0: Yeah, so DJ Snake, yeah. A very cool guy. He's done a lot of work with Dylan Francis, Skrillex, and more. And this is just the latest song from his called Cairo Express, which came out again in November of last year. The music video was just released now, about 7 months later. And it's blowing up all over the Middle East. It's a very fun song. Very fun song. Lots of energy. There's no singing at all, but the music video is worth checking out.
1: A little tangent, but I saw, I think on Architectural Digest or somewhere, Diplo's house. He has a house in, like, I want to say Jamaica or something. Okay. And it's, like, in the middle of the jungle, and it's one of the most gorgeous places I've ever seen. And he just looks like he lives in a little piece of heaven. So, yeah, just putting that out there. Maybe that's where he goes
2: jealous.
1: To get his inspiration.
2: Oh, that makes sense. That makes sense, because he's surrounded by the culture, so he has that influence, like, right there. That's cool.
1: And he just, like...
0: Oh, wow. No, I'm looking at the house. Yeah. He's not surrounded by any culture at all.
1: Oh, no.
0: This is full gentrification.
2: Oh, okay. Never mind.
0: It is a gorgeous house, though. I'm looking at it right now online. If you guys want to see
1: it,
0: DJ.
1: But it's like surrounded by trees, and it's just like all these like... Yeah. I remember hanging.
2: Oh, man.
1: It was
0: God.
1: So nice.
2: I would love to diversify my real estate portfolio.
0: This is the modern hanging.
1: Don't you love a little pied-à-terre?
2: Yeah. Oh, my God. I would love a pied-à-terre.
0: Oh, that's gorgeous. I need to become friends with Diplo.
2: I was just thinking
1: Diplo!
2: Over the weekend. No,
1: last week. Let's put out the frequency. I mean, we're on air, so like we're literally emitting
2: a frequency
1: right now.
2: Come on.
1: So,
2: pied-à-terre.
0: Come on.
1: Like, you know how he did DJ Snake? He was like a snake charmer vibes.
2: Yeah, yeah.
1: We're going to do the same.
0: We could do a...
2: Real estate charming.
1: With Diplo.
0: We could do the first Jabali mashup, bro. The first Jabali mashup.
2: Oh, you're summoning him to work with you. Hey. I'm summoning the property.
1: Yeah, exactly.
2: Different vibes entirely.
1: Different
0: I know
1: agendas.
0: We can get him to, like, if we can get him interested, do the habot. Yeah,
1: what?
0: And habot dance and chant from before. I can hear that on something like this, you know? Hey,
2: just tag him.
1: You know, DJs are always looking for new sounds that they can sample and play with. So yeah, maybe. Just like record a bunch of like sentences in Jabali or something.
2: And just send it to him and be like, hey, for your listening pleasure, enjoy.
1: And it's just, wow.
2: Yeah.
1: Okay, I don't know any...
2: I love that your impression was, wahoo! All right.
1: Let me start this, and I was like, I have zero reference for a Jabali.
2: So we go with Luigi from Mario Bros. Wahoo!
0: Well, guys, on that note, it is time for us to switch up the music or change it to something a little bit slower, because we got a request from Christopher Lobo for Die With A Smile by Lady Gaga and Bruno Mars. That will be coming up in a bit, but before that, let me tell you about something that's really been exciting me.
2: Mm-hmm.
0: Okay? We have a new show out, and it's premiering today in just a few minutes. Mm-hmm. And this show is called The Cultural Diary. It's the latest show by Tokoloati of Urban FM, and every episode is going to tackle on a tradition or a part of culture. Very new take on this, by the way. Very different, you know, usually you hear, the Ministry of Information, any tradition, heritage, culture, and it's all done the same way. This time it's a different, I feel, more real take. The first episode is actually about Loati weddings, and I listened to it 3 times over the weekend, and it was just a fantastic, fantastic show. And in it, you know, she walks us through, there's so many things I did not know about it, and I'm sure for the very first time, the Loati weddings are documented in something outside of, let's say, a book or so forth. I'm sure this is the first time potentially on television or radio or so forth. And inshallah, this will help really keep that out there for people to listen to in the future. And there's going to be many more episodes coming out on a weekly basis every Sunday. We're going to be airing them for you at 7:45, okay, on Sundays. So you'll also be able to find this on our SoundCloud at omanafam.om. Next week's going to be Belushi weddings. It's not all going to be weddings, though. Okay, it's not all weddings. But it's Tokalawat is presenting. Abdullah Al-Ma'ouli has been working on it, producing it, bringing it together. And it's beautiful. Just the work the two of them have put together. I'm sure you guys are going to enjoy this. If you're hearing about it for the first time, or if you've been to many Lawati weddings over the years, and Fatma, I'd be interested in hearing your thoughts. I'm sure you've attended Lawati weddings before.
1: Yeah.
0: Okay, so we're going to be pulling that up for our listeners. Again, it's called The Cultural Diary. It's going to be available on our SoundCloud, animanfm.om. 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
3: 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A weekly exploration of habits, places, and trends from the Gulf and the wider Middle East. This week's episode will be about Lawati weddings. As you may have noticed, that's my last name, or the name of the tribe I belong to. If you grew up Lawati, weddings don't feel particularly special while you're in them. You know what time things start and what you're going to hear through the speakers, and roughly how long the night will drag on. It's only later, usually when you try to explain it to someone outside the community, that you realize how specific the whole setup actually is. So this episode is just that, a closer look at Lawati weddings, the practices we tend not to question because we grew up around them.

For a typical Lawati wedding, the night usually begins around 8 or 9 p.m. The men gather in one hall, the women in another. On the men's side, the pace is quite brisk, while the women's side is detailed and full of observation, dragging beautifully into midnight. Almost the entire community identifies as Shia, and that naturally leaves its traces in celebrations and special occasions. Some families, especially those on the religious side, including my own, feature jalawat in weddings, plural for jalwa. They typically refer to a type of religious chant or poem. Its root comes from the Arabic verb jala, meaning to reveal or to bring forth. And in this context, it's understood as an expression of joy and devotion through the remembrance of the religious figures.

0: You'll hear a radud, or a group of ruadid, leading the recitations through the speakers. Their voices fill the hall, sometimes processed through autotune. A radud is basically someone who recites Islamic poetry with a beautiful voice. This kind of performance requires collective vocal rhythm, without the use of musical instruments, though sometimes a simple beat, like a frame drum or a small drum, is added. They're predominantly in the Iraqi dialect, given the historical context. Even though the Lawatis are an Omani community, the religious language of their Jalawat often borrows from the Iraqi dialect. You know, whether out of belief or habit, the verses just stay lodged somewhere in your memory. You could go years without hearing them and still know all the words when they play in the car. There's also something quite peculiar about the mahar or the dowry situation in the Lawati community. But no one can explain it better than my friend and former presenter here at Oman FM, Sara Lawati, who recently got married. Let's hear it from her.
1: So I got married a few months ago, and I was already familiar with some wedding practices and customs and things when it came to Lawati weddings. But I think there were some things that also took me by surprise. When I first got engaged, and then we had that part where my husband had to present the mahar, I already knew that the mahar was set at 401 riyals. This was just something that everyone is kind of familiar with in the Shia and Lawati community. And the reason for this is because 401 was the amount that was kind of attributed to Imam Ali's sword when he gave it as a mahar or a

0: dowry. And so this is common practice amongst Shia. However, that is not to say that we didn't get more money, quote unquote. The 401 is the minimum amount that you are entitled to. So if you do ask for more, you can receive more. Usually, even though it is 401, the groom and his family will end up giving you more because they have to contribute to the wedding costs. So unlike other families in Oman where the man carries all of the financial responsibility of planning the wedding or paying for the wedding, this responsibility is shared among both families when it comes to Lawati weddings. So basically, yes, you get the 401, but you also get on top of that however much the groom wants to pay. So usually a few thousand on top of it.
1: Sarah matter-of-factly just described something I've always seen as symbolic. The 401 rial dowry is one of those details you grew up hearing but rarely stop to think about. I also think that this idea of dividing expenses feels better suited to how people live now. Practical and less financially draining than the old expectation that the groom handles it all. There's also the concept of istintaq.
0: So the istintaq is essentially a milka, and it's a milka for the woman, for the bride. And this happens before the men's milka. And this is where the sheikh basically comes in and he asks you if you accept the marriage. There's a very specific setup for the istintaq. You have to wear green as the bride. And then there's usually like a prayer mat or a sajada. And you sit on this prayer mat and your face has to be covered for the entire week leading up to the istintaq. Nobody is allowed to see your face. You cannot like go out and show your face. That's what it is in theory. Not only are you not allowed to show your face, you also have to wear or carry a sabha on you at all times to protect you, and also a knife or a weapon of some sort. So yeah, I had to do that the week leading up to my istintaq. And my, like, when it was time for my istintaq and everyone was already there, all the guests were there, and it was time for me to walk in, my face was covered and I was still carrying the knife and wearing the sabha. So I couldn't really see where I was going, but I was guided, obviously. And then I sat down, and then after I said yes and I accepted it, I accepted the marriage, then my face was revealed. So yeah, those are some of the cool practices that I think I went through.

0: I have to say, the one-week no-face rule requires some serious discipline. To be real with you, modern Lawati weddings are more or less the same nowadays. So much of our old traditions have been watered down. Is it a natural result of passage of time and modernity? I don't have the answers, but I can rewind back to Matrah. Into Sura Lawatia, a place that if you live here in Muscat, have most likely heard or seen from afar. Upon speaking to the elderly in my family, they portrayed some interesting images that took me to a time I never experienced, yet felt nostalgic for. I asked one of my relatives, Hussein Al-Lawati, what weddings were like in Matrah, back when Sura Lawatia still felt like its own small world.
1: I have seen photographs from my parents' milka. The kind of images where everyone looks unsure where to face. I also remember my mother having turmeric paste on her face and jasmine garlands around her neck. One of the practices from back then is that the groom would sit right in the middle of a tent next to the registrar, who would write down the names of everyone giving gifts, gold pieces, money, whatever they offered, all in a register that the groom kept. So he could return the gesture later when someone from their family got married. Gift giving was a big deal back then, a way of showing respect and keeping ties between families. So the sheikhs, who were the leaders of the community, usually were the most generous ones.
0: He provided a visual sense of the ceremony.
1: The bride would wear green or sometimes green mixed with red stripes and a shawl, while the married woman around her lifted a green silk cloth above her head and sang old songs from Lawati folklore.
0: What's Lawati folklore, you might ask? Well, it's built on borrowing, Persian poetry,

0: expressions of devotion, but the underlying storytelling instinct stayed the same.
1: Our weddings were also segregated, so you don't expect to see mixing between men and women. Of course, we honor our Islamic beliefs and culture, and to this day we uphold this. You also don't expect to see dancing or anything too flashy. We maintain this tradition of reciting poetry full of praise for the Prophet and chaste love poetry, or what we call in Arabic, الشعر الغزلي العذري.
0: It doesn't end there. Apparently, the most meaningful part of the wedding happens after everyone's gone.
1: When the bride arrived at her husband's house, she would sit on a prayer mat facing the Qibla, quietly reciting du'as. After that, the groom would wash her feet with rose water and sprinkle it across the four corners of the house as a way of spreading blessings. Our weddings used to last 8 days, but now, as you know, things have changed and it's reduced to the engagement. Milka, then a single wedding night, like your average modern wedding.
0: And beyond all that, no one dresses plainly for a wedding. Every outfit is a statement. Something that all Omani weddings, or may I say, Arab weddings, have in common. You can tell a lot about someone by how they define wedding appropriate. Some lean towards elegance, others go a little overboard. Everyone, however, shines. So there you have it, a glimpse into Lawati weddings in Oman. In the next episode, we'll dive into Balushi weddings with a special guest. So make sure you tune into that. If you'd like to keep up with the station's latest updates, you can follow us on Instagram at omanfm.om, and you can follow me at Duqatalks. Special thanks to Abdullah Al-Ma'wali for editing and mixing this piece. 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

0: Good morning, Armand. You're listening to Jumpstart on 90.4. I'm live here in studio numero uno. Talat al-Shahri here with you alongside Fadla Mekki, Khairka Asanani. And it is a beautiful Sunday morning, 8:02. Hope you guys enjoyed the Cultural Diary by Tuqa Lawati, which is going to be up on our SoundCloud this morning.
1: I was shocked when, I think his name was Hussein.
0: Hussein.
1: When he said...
0: Why are you shocked? Of course it's going
1: to be Hussein. Yeah, I could have guessed and it would have been right. When he said that the weddings used to last for 8 days. So I had it all, like I had it all backwards. I used to think that weddings were simpler back in the day because you always have this idea that everything is simpler. And then you find out that it was 8 days. Like I thought 2 or 3 events was a lot, you know?
2: Like especially nowadays.
1: Exactly. Yeah. Turns out each wedding was like a whole production. But I guess there were fewer people back then as well. Maybe that's why.
2: Maybe things
1: smaller populations
2: took more time.
1: Yeah.
0: People were more bored. They needed more entertainment.
1: That's true.
0: I mean,
1: I genuinely think that shouldn't be underestimated. What else would people do to socialize and entertain themselves?
2: And also people coming in to celebrate the wedding, you have longer distances to travel.
1: Yeah.
2: It takes more time to kind of get to and from. Whereas nowadays it's like fly in, fly out.
1: Yeah.
0: Very interesting, and just really want to give a big shout out to Abdullah and Tuqa, especially Tuqa for putting this together.
1: Again,
0: you're going to be hearing a new episode every Sunday of the Cultural Diary right here on Jumpstart at 7:45. Then you're going to hear it at 11 a.m., 3 and 7 p.m. And again, it's going to be up on our SoundCloud. Just quick good morning to Sina out there. Hope you have a great week ahead of you, inshallah. And shout out to Rahma Al-Brushi, who's saying, bravo to Tuqa, always bringing something interesting and different. I loved it. I reached my work, but I decided to do my fingerprint and sit in the car to complete the rest of the episode.
2: Nice.
0: Shout out.

0: Middle Eastern stuff.
1: Amazing.
2: Very cool.
0: Coach Kempachi is out there, a.k.a. Hamid Sharji, who's saying, wow, the Rawati wedding, very interesting. 10 out of 10, mashallah. And he said, there's so much that I learned that's new to me about Dawati weddings, and also about the husband praying at home. You know, he's waiting on the sajada, and then the wife comes in. That was something new for me. Mm. Then washing her feet.
2: Mm, yeah, and, with that, the rose water.
0: Exactly. That was brand new to me. I was very, very...
1: I love the ritual, the ritualistic side of it.
2: I think the thing that stuck out to me also was the split dowry. Mm. Very modern take on.
1: Yeah, people don't know these little details. I've known these things growing up.
0: Yeah.
1: I'm not Lawati, but like a lot of my family has, we're like intermarried and things like that. So we have, and we're Shia as well. So there are a lot of similar practices, you know, but I love it.
2: Very cool.
0: For us, you know, you guys, it's 403 riyals, was it?
1: No, usually it's 401.
0: 401.
1: Yeah.
0: Okay, for us it's 10 riyals.
1: Oh, interesting.
0: Very, you know, like I remember I remember once I was at a milkiyah that was between Sunnis from Salalah and Ibadis from the north. It doesn't matter here, of course, but it's just like looking at it now from the perspective of tradition.
1: Mm-hmm.
0: And I remember they showed up and one guy heard the milkiyah being done, and it was like, for the price of 10 riyals, I marry the two of you now. And the guy's like, 10 riyals? That's it? Like, only 10 riyals for my sister. And I'm like, shh.
1: Yeah.
2: Only 10, you're not getting married today. No.
1: These things really are symbolic. They're not meant to be. Mm.
0: I'm going to disagree with it. One of the points of them being this price is to make it, you know, easier. And because people back in the day, even we were having the same qala al-muhur issue, which like everyone's trying to show off by giving higher prices to the point where their daughters were not even getting married.
1: That's the thing as well. And also the act of the man giving to the woman, because, you know, pre-Islam, women were like unwanted, you know, in this part of the world. Like they were just treated like property. And probably it was, and you know, you see in other places, it's the woman that gives the dowry because you have to incentivize the man to take this burden, kind of. I feel that's the, you know, but Islam came and kind of turned that all around and said, no, the woman is the one with the, like, you know, she's going to bring value. She is valuable in herself. You're not buying her, and she doesn't need to be offloaded onto someone, you know. And this is symbolic of your value. Okay, symbolic in the sense, not the number or actual price attached, but you know, people need to remember the concept of a symbol. Mm-hmm, you know what I mean? Mm-hmm, mm-hmm. When it comes to these rituals. So I love the idea of a mahar, and I wish people knew more about like that side of it, because it gives it the right meaning, you know, the context.
0: Of course, you'd love the idea of the mahar. You're the one who gets it.
2: Yeah, all 10 riyals. Wow.
0: Well, obviously, it's not in like...
1: different, obviously different thousands. And different.
0: Yeah. Now they... there's many different takes on it. There are families who are like, you know what? We're just going to make it easy. We're going to do like for the whole thing, 2,000-3,000 we want our new couple to start off with money in the bank where they can actually go and do stuff. Then you have families that are coming in and like, I will give my daughter for no less than 100,000, you know?
2: Wow.
1: Some families really do like, that's why I say it's important to detach the number. Some people feel like that number does mean something. You know what I mean?
2: And in some cases, apparently it does.
1: Yeah.
2: Which, okay, I understand.
1: And that's built out of the custom of this like society. Like when everyone in your community is doing that, it becomes normalized, of course, just like with anything, you know.
0: Oh, Mog just come through and he's like, it's all about supply and demand. What a financial take. He says, check the statistics of Omani men marrying foreigners since they opened the gate for that. Also check the trend of mahar prices. So yes, there's a sudden influx of Omani men and Omani women marrying abroad, not just men. And in many cases, it's because people have been waiting for years for this rule to happen. So, of course, there's going to be an initial influx. But obviously, now that you have more options, you're like, wait, I can look further as a man or a woman.
1: I would actually not dispute the fact that there are people, you know, marrying Omanis, marrying non-Omanis. I would say that's always been the case.
2: Yeah, it has
1: specifically
2: been.
1: With Oman. In my own family, there's so many... like across generations that have married, because Oman is actually very

0: multicultural,
1: it's a melting
0: especially
1: pot,
0: in
1: yeah.
0: the coastal regions. There's people who have married from literally everywhere. Like I have a Colombian, half Colombian cousins, half Iranian, half what else? Many, I don't know why I'm blanking right now, but there's a lot.
1: I mean, I'm half
0: English,
1: Filipino.
2: I'm half Canadian.
0: Yeah.
2: Yeah.
0: There you
1: So,
0: go.
1: like,
0: There you go.
1: it's been happening for
0: This is what I'm
1: ages.
0: saying. It's actually much more prevalent than anyone. We keep on saying, like, oh, new thing, new thing. Omanis are like mixing with foreigners. No.
1: No, no,
0: Please go to the
1: no.
0: National Museum and check out all of the different like relationships Oman has had with all different cultures.
1: It's literally
0: It's
1: embedded
0: always
1: in
0: been,
1: our history and in our culture.
0: Okay.
2: Mark.
0: So,
2: Magda's made
0: sorry.
2: a, yeah, no, you're right. And Magda's made a good point. He's like, it's not a sudden influx. It's been 4 years since they opened it up. Has it been 4 years already?
1: Yeah.
0: Oh, since the regulation has
2: Since the
0: changed. Yeah,
2: yeah.
0: yeah, yeah. I mean, the
2: Wow.
0: reg I think that the regulation caught up to the reality of what was happening,
1: Yeah.
0: basically.
1: I mean, I feel like also the reality of it is, like you said, it was happening, especially in our time, in
0: Yeah.
1: our generation. You have a lot of kids or individuals now who are mixed,
0: Yes.
1: and it continues. I feel like maybe the narrative that was surrounding it just wasn't as like talked about or
0: Exactly.
1: just as discussed or open. It was very difficult for an Omani to marry a foreigner, especially Omani men. Let's not even get into an Omani woman marrying a foreigner at that day and age.
0: Yeah.
1: It happened. I know someone
0: Yeah, I
1: who.
0: mean, I know someone from work who's like, he's married, she's an Omani woman and married a British man like 50 years ago.
1: Oh, goodness.
0: You know, and or
1: Power
0: not
1: to
0: 50,
1: her.
0: 40, 40-ish years ago. So, you know, it was more a difficult era.
1: Yeah.
0: And as well, like now I'm remembering all my foreigner relatives, Spanish and Russian and French. There's a lot.
2: One of my favorites is this woman who she choreographed like a huge performance, like a dance performance from school students and stuff like that. I want to say back in the 90s, okay? She did this whole choreography and everything. It was amazing. It's one of the best that they've ever done in Oman back in the day. I mean, this holds on decades later. There's still clips of it going viral every once in a while. And when it was time for her to be rewarded because she did such a fantastic job, she was given a choice of what she would like, and she's like, "I want to marry a foreigner," and so she was given. She went ahead and did that.
1: Interesting.
2: She's like, "I want what I want. I
1: Good
2: want to
1: for
2: marry
1: her.
2: outside," and she did, lived happily ever after.
1: I mean, still,
0: Amazing. Love it.
1: let's not get it twisted though. It's still a bit difficult. People do
2: Yeah.
1: give you headaches here and like in the
2: Culturally,
1: here and
2: yeah,
1: now.
2: but.
0: Of course.
1: Like I was already married to my husband before we moved to Oman, and we had to get married again because they didn't recognize our marriage certificate, even though it was attested. Everything was like confirmed, and we were
0: Yeah.
1: like,
0: You need to have, like,
1: they were
0: the
1: like,
0: thing
1: well, you need
0: about.
1: to sit in front of the council and get this approved. I'm like, what do you mean? It's been 4 years.
0: Yeah, people don't like, they think of marriage as sort of like a spiritual union, religious union, and obviously there's a legal side of it. And because there's different jurisdictions involved, it kind of takes away the romance of it. But
1: Yeah.
0: unfortunately, it is something that you have to deal with.
1: The
0: And
1: paperwork.
0: oh my God,
1: The
0: it creates
1: paperwork.
0: so much chaos, honestly.
1: Marriage
0: I've
1: is
0: seen
1: literally
0: like,
1: paperwork.
0: yeah, I've seen wild like legal predicaments come out of these types of things.
1: Alhamdulillah, everything went well on our end though, and
0: Yeah.
1: you know, but it is still tricky. It's still tricky. There's still a
0: Yeah.
1: lot of miscommunication, a lot of
0: Yeah.
1: misunderstandings,
2: Yeah.
1: but nothing new here, y'all.
2: Well, I remember the day that they made the announcement because we had Budur here in the office and she squealed with
0: Oh, of
2: joy because
0: course.
2: she ended up marrying an Irishman and moving to Ireland.
0: Yes,
2: But like
0: yes.
2: the squeal, like
0: Aww.
2: I was two offices over and I just heard,
0: And you know what? I even know, like, for example, a lot of people who were born and raised in Oman, and they basically are Omani, but they don't have the nationality because their parents were British or, you know, and they're Arab as well.
1: Yeah.
0: And then they want to get married, but technically, because they're technically not
1: Yeah.
0: Armani, then they have these complications. So that's another
2: Yeah.
0: thing that you don't think about. You know what I mean?
1: Fun adventure
0: I
1: time.
0: know.
1: We'll make it easy, but not really.
0: I know. But you know
2: Well.
0: what, like in other countries, you have to like prove your like in the US, right?
1: Yeah.
0: Like you have to, people have to prove if you're going to get a green card sometimes.
1: That you've been living together for X amount of time.
0: That you're in a relationship. Yes, but you actually have to prove how good you are as a couple.
1: Yeah, you have to get interviewed separately. They cross-check. And then after you get married, then they'll do surprise visitations after X amount of time.
0: Isn't that weird when you think about it?
1: I mean,
0: like, the government has to judge your relationship.
1: But then if you think about how many people come in and get married, it makes sense because there's been a culture bred around it, you know, where...
0: It's just funny how
2: now,
0: different places
2: they've taken it to another level. Now you actually have to be part of the TV show called 90 Day Fiancé.
1: if you want to get
2: the green card. Yeah, I'm not even joking. It's a government process now. 90 Day Fiancé. Am I right or am I right, Fatima?
0: I mean, if I had it my way, I would build in reality TV into as much legislation as possible.
1: No. Don't give Trump the idea.
0: You're catching me at the wrong time because I just started watching Love Island. So I'm back on my trash reality show.
2: Oh my God. Grind.
1: Dubai Bling?
0: No, I can't.
1: You can't.
0: I have limits. To what I can handle.
1: I have taste.
0: No. It's not about taste. I mean, it's definitely trashy reality, but like, it's so close to home that the cringe just, it
1: really
0: almost is going to crush me.
1: Oh.
0: You know, like sleep paralysis demons. I can't.
1: He's just a very blinged out demon sitting. Yeah.
0: You know, Ibrahim.
1: Habibi, come to Dubai.
0: No.
1: You can't move. And it's just telling you about this next tea party that it's going to throw in its backyard garden.
0: And Farhana.
1: Oh my God.
0: Did an RSVP.
1: And it wakes you up. It's like you have to listen to this.
2: I have clocked out of this conversation.
0: Crying in Gucci.
1: Stop.
2: Hey, Mugged, can I come work with you today?
0: See, this is why I can't watch Dubai Bling. Because the thing is, when I watch a reality show,
1: seriously.
0: I dive in. Like fully, you know, and then I become immersed in that world because especially with a show like Love Island, where it's like every day there's an episode.
1: Mm. Oh my goodness.
0: For like 50 days.
1: Wait, whoa, every day?
0: Oh yeah.
2: No.
1: You're kidding.
2: No, the worst one is Qismon Saib, 100 episodes per day. Every day, 1 hour.
0: For those who don't know, is an Arabic reality show, which is the Arabic version of the Arabic Timu version of Love Island. It's on YouTube.
1: Oh.
2: Hour and a half to 2 hours a day.
1: What?
2: Yes. And
0: the worst editing you can fathom.
1: Like a bootleg version.
0: My funny little edits on Instagram are art in comparison to...
1: Really?
0: Because you know what they do is they just leave the cameras rolling and they just lazily chop out like the dead... time.
1: I love it.
0: And then that's it. There's no like, you know how in Love Island
1: they
0: there's
1: have,
0: like
1: the angles and then the behind the scenes and the
0: No.
2: Yeah, there was a rumor that there was going to be Omani woman in season 3, but it never happened.
0: Oh my God.
2: Oh, these ladies were so excited.
0: I could not wait. Yeah. But she didn't show up.
2: She never showed
0: up.
2: Thank God.
0: Like chickened out. Yeah. I get it. Like it's very intense. Like it's a very halal version.
1: Is it
0: by
1: like
0: the way.
1: Big Brother-esque in a way?
0: So basically there's 10 five men and five women. They go into a house, like this beautiful house on an island.
1: It's a very small pool.
0: In Turkey.
1: Uh-huh.
0: And no, there's like a lovely pool and everything.
1: No, it's not what I'm talking about.
0: Oh.
1: The five men.
0: Oh, small pool.
1: Small pool of individuals.
0: But they change. They change throughout. Like people leave, people join.
1: Okay,
0: so they have
1: to
0: couple up in the beginning.
1: Okay.
0: Like immediately off of like first impressions.
1: I could never. I'm very picky.
0: I'd be like,
1: send me home.
0: Mm-mm. And then they basically do like in their couples, they have to get to know each other and see if they're like compatible.
1: Okay.
0: And throughout the time on the season, they do challenges. They get to know each other. Maybe they'll change a partner. Like if they feel like actually
1: not vibe in.
0: Yeah.
1: Yeah. Okay.
0: So then there people get eliminated. New people join in different ways. And the drama just ensues, basically. And then the winner is the couple.
1: Icky.
0: I know.
2: It is. It's
0: it is icky.
2: This is one of the most horrible shows to have ever existed.
0: You have to come over and watch it one day.
1: Okay.
2: You don't want to, Khairika.
0: Listen,
2: I have trauma from this show.
1: Oh, no.
2: Trauma.
1: Well, I have enough trauma. I don't think there's anything that can really scare me off right now. I'm good. Maxed out.
2: This might count that. I remember when... Fatma and my wife were both addicted to this show.
1: Mm-hmm.
2: And it's reached the point now where if my wife... Well, I don't think there's any episodes out now, right?
0: No, I'm not watching it now.
2: When my wife was watching it reached the point where if she heard me coming, she would just quickly turn it off just because she knew it would just ruin my day if I even hear 3 seconds of it. Okay? What had happened was...
0: I'm so sorry.
2: It was bad.
0: I can't believe I caused this in your life.
2: You're a horrible person, Fatma.
1: No, you're not. The Ignore
2: most
1: him.
2: Most horrible person.
1: He's just weak.
0: While I cackle.
1: I'm so sorry.
0: I regret it.
2: During my honeymoon, my wife got paralyzed.
1: And is that all she watched?
2: And all she watched, and she had something wrong with her ears, so she couldn't put in headphones. So she watched it.
1: Full blast.
2: Full blast. And while in pain, so I couldn't say anything about it. And I didn't have a phone. I didn't have a book. I didn't have anything. All I had was 3 channels showing Japanese high school baseball, which I had to have on mute so that she could hear us mom sleep for 3 to 4 days. I was stuck listening to that show.
1: I love
2: 18
1: this.
2: Hours a day.
0: It's like a descent this is amazing. To one of the circles
1: of hell. Yeah.
2: I was crawling up.
1: What
2: the
1: number?
2: Wall.
1: What level of hell would
0: I think
1: you assign
0: that's 3.
1: This?
2: That? 7. 7. Not 3, not 6, 4, not 5, 7? Not 6.
1: 6, 7. 7.
0: That's what that's about.
2: The only thing that was...
1: 6, 7 is 6 and a half.
0: Which
1: level
0: circle
1: six
0: of hell? That's what 6
2: My hotel had a 7-Eleven inside of it.
0: Very deep.
2: My hotel had a 7-Eleven inside of it, and I'm not even joking, okay, because this is the new, another meme number for kids these days. So there was an actual 7-Eleven in the hotel, and I'd go down to escape Qasmon Sleep, and I'd just read the ingredients, you know, off the back in Thai and stuff, and just like, I wonder what this is.
0: But hey, yeah. I remember you met some interesting people as well, like, during those times, you know? I remember you found that really cool Japanese, like, little restaurant with a really old lady.
2: Yeah, we're not going to get into that. That's a story for another day. Now, what we do need to do is play some music. Shout out to Ahmed Al-Mahruqi. Alaykum as-salam wa rahmatullahi wa barakatuh. I hope you have a fantastic day, Ahmed. And I promise I'm going to get back and watch the video. He sent me a video yesterday to watch, but I was crazy, crazy busy. And I will take time to do so. WhatsApp again is open 724-42-007. If you want to torture your spouse, the show is called Qisma wa Naseeb. Never watch it. We'll be right back.

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1: Good morning, Aman. You're listening to Jumpstart on 90.4 live here in studio numero uno, Talal al-Shahri, here with you alongside Fatma Mekki, Khairika Asinani on this beautiful Sunday morning. And just want to give a big, big, big, big, big shout out to Ahmed Al-Mahrouqi. His birthday was yesterday, 6th of June, 2026.
2: Oh!
1: And he just turned 68.
2: Happy birthday!
3: Gemini in the house.
1: Kul aam wa antum bkhair, Ahmed. And may you have many more lovely birthdays. I hope you enjoyed yourself and did something nice for yourself. I believe you're currently in Taqa, down in Lufan, so I hope that the weather is nice on your birthday for you.
2: Happy birthday, al-umr kulla, inshallah.
1: Yes, we're very, very happy for you, brother Ahmed, 68 and flourishing. And WhatsApp is again open to all 72442-007 on socials, AdamAnFM.OM. It is 8:30. It's time for us to talk about sourdough.
2: Oh, yes. Yeah. Specifically, zombie sourdough.
4: Elaborate.
2: Mm-hmm. So remember last week, I thought of a segment of... we introduced a segment called Things That Feel Like They Should Be Illegal But Aren't. Honestly, I think this might actually be illegal. I don't know. I just think it hasn't been investigated. But yesterday I was scrolling through Instagram and came across this interesting item about scientists making sourdough bread using, you'll never guess, yeast found in a 5,000-year-old mummy.
4: You know what? No. Okay. I have something to add to that, but we'll... You
1: what?
4: Continue.
2: Can we play Pink Panther's? Ooh, this feels illegal because it really does. Basically, scientists have baked a sourdough loaf of bread using yeast strains harvested from a 5,000-year-old mummy and now plan to see if they can use them to brew beer too. So just from one, from illegal to like haram, basically.
4: So do they consume this?
1: I think both are haram.
2: This is the question. Okay, the yeast came from... I want to say Utsi. There's like those umlauts on top. I don't know how to say Utsi the Iceman, a famous corpse. Famous corpse, remarkably preserved by being frozen in alpine ice near the Italy-Austria border until he was discovered in 1991.
4: Right. Okay, that one.
2: Utsi has been the subject of intense study since he was found and has shed much light on prehistoric European people and their way of life. One unexpected result of their research on Utsi was that researchers extracted yeast and then used it. I don't know why. Eventually, we obtained a completely normal dough that rose within 24 hours.
4: Yeah, completely normal. Sure.
2: Uh-huh. Basically, just like with ordinary yeast, we made some really good dough with it.
4: This has to be a gag.
2: Do you think they actually ate it? Let me scroll down.
4: This has to be a gag.
2: I've never baked bread before, and it showed. And then the first time he did, he decided to literally rise something from the dead.
1: Wow.
4: I love that.
2: Is that a flex? I don't know.
4: I like your brain. That was funny. That was really good.
2: We want to pursue this further. Why? And involved specialized research teams.
4: Why?
2: From the food sector in the process.
4: Why?
1: This is 100% true, by the way. I just found several sources.
2: I'm reading this from The Guardian.
1: Yeah.
4: It's disgusting.
2: Yeah.
1: Yeah.
4: I mean, it's not too dissimilar from what they did in the 19th century with mummy parties.
2: What? Oh, that's what you were telling
4: me earlier.
2: That's
4: what I was telling you about. So, 19th century, mummy mania spread through the Western world like a colonial Tamagotchi, so says the article. All right, and the Victorian High Society, basically this is when they would start to discover a lot of tombs, unearth them, and open up all these crypts. So they had mummy parties, or unwrapping parties, where de rigueur in London society were imported in Egyptian mummies, would be unwrapped at private parties for the enjoyment of the assembled sitters. I'm
2: going
4: to leave
2: vile.
4: It at that. That's just, there are things where they also used to like powder. Yeah, 18th century mummy powder.
2: That
4: called
2: is just
4: mumia.
2: Vile.
4: Yeah.
2: Mumia?
4: Mumia. So they would powder it.
2: Oh my God. And then I'll never be able to hear the song Mamma Mia the same way again now.
4: Mamma Mia. Oh my God. Can we play that
2: Do
4: one
2: you think
4: too?
2: That was like a sinister
4: No, it was just a thing. They believed that it had some sort of properties, health properties, and benefits.
2: It had certain properties, I'm sure it did.
4: Yeah, like
2: oh no,
4: toxicity,
2: like cursed, like generational curses, maybe.
4: Girl, honestly,
2: generational. What is it called? Pharaonic.
4: Pharaonic.
2: Yeah, curses.
4: Oh man,
2: literally the mummy's curse. I can't believe it. That's
4: I
2: just
4: mean,
2: horrible.
4: Look, hey, kudos to them. And now their ancestors are making sourdough.
2: So maybe this is just a thing. I bet you someone could compile a book of this.
4: This
2: is so a book. I can see a book in this. Like, food. Yeah, I don't want to even continue.
4: I mean, look, it seems
2: zombie
4: like...
2: Food, let's
1: there
2: just say.
1: Is something worse, though.
2: No.
4: Okay,
1: yes.
4: Go on, one up it.
1: I don't know if you guys have seen, but it seems in the United Arab Emirates, they have just released chips on man chocolate.
4: Oh my god, no, okay. This is not that.
1: This is worse. This is worse.
2: I'm gonna try that. And yeah. I said to you, unfortunately, I am the demographic for that.
4: No, me too.
2: I would have that.
4: there's actually a chocolatier down the street from us, and they make chocolate-covered Doritos, and it's delicious.
2: Mm.
4: It's so good.
2: I love that combination.
4: Because you get like the paprika and the saltiness.
2: Yeah.
4: I
2: like, you know, like Mexican style chocolate with chili.
4: Yes.
2: I really like that. It works
4: exactly.
2: So well. And I think that when I thought of chips Arman and chocolate, I thought of that.
4: And like chocolate with lime or like lime zest and powder and stuff like that. It's delicious.
2: We should
4: wonderful.
2: Give that to our Colombian friend.
1: The Nutella
2: actually.
1: Chips Arman. Mm. Like sandwich, it was horrible.
2: I don't think it would work ironically.
4: Yeah.
2: Of course, it was too sugary.
4: Horrible.
2: You need the chocolate element.
4: Yes,
2: you know
4: you need the dark chocolate, like the bitterness of the chocolate to complement it. Like,
2: I'm
4: too
2: inspired
4: sugary?
2: Right now. I'm gonna. I have cacao nibs at home.
4: Like, of course that tasted
2: terrible.
4: I'm
2: gonna toast them and put chips Arman on them, and I'm gonna. Oh my god, it's gonna be elite. I'm gonna elevate that.
4: You know what? Coffee bean, freshly ground. And chips Arman, so like the seasoning, if not chips Arman with like paprika and then like dark chocolate as a, like a powder to like as make truffles and then like dust that on, because then you'll have the coffee enhancing the flavor of the chocolate and then you have the paprika and the spice complementing the coffee and the dark chocolate with the bitterness.
2: Oh my god.
4: And then the truffle itself on the inside is sweeter.
2: Right.
4: So that has the nice balance. Boom, see?
2: Okay, I'm writing these down.
4: Write it
2: this
4: down.
2: This is becoming a recipe
4: show.
2: I want
4: 20%.
2: Since we're on the recipe, like, just really quick. Yesterday, I accidentally discovered a really amazing combination. Very simple, but amazing. Heart-stopping, literally.
4: Okay, like the mummies.
2: Yeah. It's scones. So my sister's visiting and she loves scones. So I got scones for her.
4: They're not easy to make.
2: They're not easy to make. Oh. I didn't make them this time. I bought them from Spinney's and I toasted them, and then I put like I bought this like overpriced salted butter, fancy French salted butter, and I was like, I'm only gonna use this like
4: for
2: fancy things,
4: you know
2: what I mean, and I put some of that toasted salted butter on the scones and then I put clotted cream on top of it.
4: Girl, yes,
2: that's it, that's all it was. So it had that saltiness and obviously
4: with the cream.
2: Lots of butter and cream. That's why I said hard stopping, because I can't even think about how much cholesterol was in that.
4: That sounds
2: But honestly,
4: delicious.
2: It's irrelevant because it was... That's my tres leches.
4: Oh,
2: you know what I
4: amazing.
2: Mean? Because like the dairy in the scone, the dairy in the butter, and the dairy in the cream. That's
4: and the clotted cream is just that perfect consistency and flavor of milkiness.
2: I'm going to call it
4: and
2: tris.
4: Creaminess. But I'm a sweet girly. So like I would definitely add some jam to that, just because like... With the butter, the saltiness of the butter, the creaminess of the milk, and then the jam with this.
2: But it has to be a very sweet jam.
4: Yes.
2: To work.
4: Yes.
2: Because if it's too.
4: But not
2: like,
4: too much of it. Do you know what I mean?
2: Yeah, just a little hint, like a strawberry.
1: Okay. Khalas, we get it. You guys have been going now on this for like 3.5
4: minutes.
1: Oh,
4: what? Okay, listen, excuse you. And you and Azam went on a fruit bender the other week for 20 minutes.
1: We're talking about one sandwich. By the way, that was the most. Interacted day with
4: oh
1: our
4: my
1: listeners.
4: God, give me a break.
2: And you know that, okay, I want listeners to chime in with their accidental
4: food discoveries.
2: Okay, I'm sure that there are some people out there who have put a tamar in a chips Arman bag or whatever. Like, I want to hear it. I love all of these crazy combinations.
1: I will state one thing. From what I can see from the wrapping of this chips Arman chocolate, it is not actually chips Arman.
4: No, it's not.
1: It's like a rip-off. Where it says Oman chips on it, but it's not the actual official Musanna Ali Shahani chips. And it seems to be sold in Qatar specifically right now. So it might be hard for us to get our hands on it, is what I'm saying. Yeah, I mean, we'll wait and see. But anyhow, so again, what are your thoughts? Yay or nay? Chips, chocolate, chips are man and chocolate.
4: Or powdered mummies, well, or zombie sourdough.
1: Mug was saying, he was comparing the mummy parties to like opening Pokemon packs.
4: Yeah, basically. Yeah.
2: Well, okay, sorry, I don't get that reference.
4: So, like the
1: Do you not get? You literally have your son has folders of Pokemon cards.
2: I black out after buying them. After like experiencing the impact on my wallet, I do not follow
1: Fatma,
2: anything else after.
1: I should.
4: You're just checking the receipts.
2: Expensive habit.
4: Mm-hmm.
2: Yep.
1: Here's something you don't know.
2: Uh-oh.
1: Okay. So yesterday, your son...
2: Oh no, what did he do?
1: He gave all his Pokemon cards to my son.
2: Okay. I actually don't mind that.
1: Wait.
2: Let them be used.
1: Wait.
4: Oh, he doesn't... Okay.
2: Wait,
4: okay.
2: Don't tell me your son threw them away or something.
1: No.
2: Okay, good. Okay. Now, then I would be
1: annoyed. So he just brought this giant folder, gave it to my son, and he's like, it's yours now.
2: Okay.
1: All your hard-earned money, Fatma.
2: It's yours now.
1: And my son's like, yeah. I'm like, well, where do you think you're taking that? He's like,
2: well,
1: Yusuf gave it to me.
2: It's his loss. Wait. That's his inheritance.
4: He's like, it's mine.
1: I'm like, that's not happening. You can't just take it. And he's like, but he gave it to me. I'm like, you have no idea how much this cost. Because recently, Fatma, I gave away all his Pokemon cards because he stopped playing with them.
2: And then he got back into them.
1: I got immediately back into them 2 weeks after we give them away. And so your son's like, take all of mine.
2: Yeah. If you want my advice, and also to any parents...
1: You're getting it back.
2: Okay. Thank you so much. You don't have to... As long as it doesn't
1: I just let him
2: away,
1: reorganize all the cards.
2: Let it... bounce back between the two of them, like they can borrow it from each other or whatever, and then it stays contained, you know what I mean? Because then once it goes outside of them two, then they're gone forever.
4: Why don't you just split the decks? Just sit them at the table, shuffle the cards, put them upstairs, upside down, and just
2: gonna, like, the thing with my son is he can never, like, just keep all his things in one place.
4: Mm.
2: If he gets something, he has to, like, I have, it's difficult to explain, but, like, he is constantly taking out his toys and like, I have to take this with me to school or I have to take it with me to bed. Like, it always has to be with him. And I'm like, keep your toys in one place, you know, or I have to show my friend this because he gets so fixated on it for a moment. So the idea of splitting them won't make a difference because he'll still take his share and put it somewhere else. You know what I mean?
4: Gotcha. He will still allocate it to its designated random area.
2: Things just constantly have to be moving. There's just moving parts with him all
4: the
2: time.
4: It's storytelling.
2: It just keeps me on my toes, you know?
1: Well, on that
2: note... But wait, I have just one quick tip for parents. Take your kids' things and store them away, hide them until they get... bored with their current toys, and then they'll miss their old toys. Then, little by little, bring back one at a time every couple of weeks or months, and they will be like, oh my god, I forgot about this and I love it, and then they'll get back into it again. It works. Like, it's such a good way to stop hoarding toys and keep them obviously entertained in their own stuff. If everything is there at once, everything is just gonna break.
4: Can I just say something? Because we do that exact thing with our cat.
2: Yeah, no, I'm telling you, these, like, there's so much, I was watching.
4: Like, that exact thing.
2: I watched a masterclass, you know, like those classic masterclass videos? I actually subscribed to masterclass, and I watched the one video I actually watched, like a lesson I learned, or the masterclass I took was dog training, because I had a dog at the time, and I wanted to, like, get some tips on how to train them, and I was, like, watching this video, and I was like, I can literally apply all of these lessons to my son. Like, I'm not even joking. Obviously, adjust it for
4: don't put him on a leash.
2: Yeah, you know what I mean? But, like, for example, you have to make sure that you're constantly rewarding them for the right things. Positive reinforcement, not negative reinforcement. Mm. Negative reinforcement does not work. It makes things worse. It worsens communication, blah, blah, blah. Like, I'm like, what? This is, like, so valuable. So, yeah. I'm not surprised that things that work on your cats would work on a kid.
4: I literally thought the same thing when I first had my puppy. And I was like, wait, I'm a parent now.
2: Yeah.
4: This applies. The thing is,
2: with a dog... They stay,
4: I am.
2: With a dog, it's harder because they stay a child
4: kid, forever. Exactly.
2: They're constantly dependent
4: more
2: on
4: more of
2: you.
4: A parent than you are.
1: Okay, well, guys, we have messages coming in from our listeners.
2: Okay.
1: We've been going on too many tangents, okay? Magda's saying, one quick tip for parents. Please keep the cards safe because they are expensive.
4: Mm-hmm.
1: Pokemon cards. He says, you old people don't know their value. But a collection is, in fact, expensive. Ruining the cards because of bad maintenance takes away a lot of the value.
4: Does he not know that we are the ones who lived through the whole Pokemon card?
1: It's okay. It's fine. It's fine.
2: I love the instructions. He's like, be careful with the Pokemons. Yes, I agree. It's we true
4: know.
2: Because...
4: Yeah, we know.
1: It's okay. And he said, don't ruin your kids' futures by not taking care of them.
4: Yeah, okay.
2: Yeah, I'm telling you, that's his part of his estate. The value of that cannot be underestimated.
4: Exactly.
1: You know, Rowan is saying, I tried the Armand Chips Dubai chocolate, and it was bomb.
2: What do you mean? The one we just talked about?
1: Yeah, the Dubai chips.
4: Yeah.
2: I can't believe I forgot that already.
1: She said it was bomb. Thanks for sharing. And interesting. For me, I don't think I would actually try it. I'm too much of a scaredy cat. Ali Guava, going back to what we were saying about the mummies, is like, this is how a new pandemic will start.
4: Mm-hmm.
1: We were supposed to have flying cars. Instead, we got yucky food and drink creations.
4: Mm-hmm.
1: Why?
4: Mm-hmm. Zombie sourdough.
1: Couldn't agree more.
2: Thanks, Ali. Genuinely agree. When is automation going to take away all the menial everything and build us like new, amazing everything, and then we just don't have to work? That's what we need to
4: do. But then doesn't that mean then you'll have more kooky people like these guys who are like, we've got all the time on our hands now. Let's just get creative and make some random extra
2: stuff. And then
4: they'll
2: be like, oh my God, let's bake bread using a mummy.
4: Worse than that, probably. Like,
2: That's true. Oh my God.
4: Because they'll have so much free time on their hands.
2: What would people do if they had like no need for any like job?
4: That
2: to
4: should
2: survive.
4: Be a segment. That would be really fun.
1: Okay. Well, on that note, it is time for us to take a break. We've been talking for way too long. What's up is open to all 724-42007. So things that should be illegal, making bread from corpses, mummies. Chocolate and chips Aman, and ruining Pokemon cards.
4: What did you say? Uchi the ice.
2: Ootsie.
4: Ootsie.
1: Coming up next, we got Pink Panthers with Illegal on your nation.
4: There
1: station.
4: You go. My name is Pink and I'm really glad to meet you. You're

0: Good morning, Armand. You're listening to Jumpstart on 90.4 and live here in the studio. One, we have a new texter popping in for the first time, making a very good point, I want to say. So shout out to Yasser, who says, "Hey there, on a more serious note, regarding the Pokemon cards, better advice would be not enhancing the gambling addiction of opening them, especially for children." And that is a very good point, because yes, these Pokemon cards are insanely expensive, okay? They're very, very expensive. And you buy them, you open the card, you don't know what you're going to get.
1: Yeah.
0: So you could spend 40 reals on getting a potential mythical, which is almost impossible.
1: Yeah.
0: Or I don't even know what kind of cards they are. Or... and
1: you get the same card you have 10 copies of.
0: You have 10 Charizards. Although Charizard, I think it's supposed to be rare. I don't know. But, like, I will be honest. I've never actually bought one. Yes, I've never actually...
1: Huh.
0: And I'd go... I found, you know, on Facebook groups, parents were giving them away.
1: Smart.
0: So, yeah, and I'll like,
1: smart.
0: I've bought a whole pack for, like, 3 reals of, like, 100 plus cards.
1: Wow.
0: Some parent just... their kid got over it.
1: Yeah.
0: And so... that's been what I've had. But I remember back in the day, though, I used to... there used to be this, like, store close to my grandparents' house. This is in Canada. And they used to have this machine that would give out Marvel cards. And I still have all the cards from back then. And but, like, you'd put in, I think it was, like, 25 or 50 cents, and you'd get a card out of it, and you wouldn't know what it was going. So that was my gambling addiction at the time. What I'm glad to say.
2: There are so many varieties of this, by the way. Like, you know, with the Labubus.
1: Yes.
2: And all these blind box.
1: Yeah, blind box gifts and gifts. All of that. Yeah.
2: I mean, that's what Pokemon essentially is, right?
0: Yeah.
2: And I remember even as kids, like, when I was a kid, one thing we used to collect were, like, when I was growing up in France, we had these chewing gums called Malabar. And then if you open them, there's, like, a different comic strip inside the gum. And then we would just collect those. We just collect anything.
1: Yeah.
2: Children are collecting fiends.
1: Like little crows.
2: Yeah.
0: I remember when they had Suntop out and they used to do stickers.
2: Suntop.
0: And I used to watch these kids just walking through supermarkets, just pulling all the stickers off and just putting it in their notebooks so that
2: I never
0: they could
2: thought
0: get
2: of
0: stuff.
2: That. That's diabolical.
0: Yeah, it was horrible.
2: That's cheating, though.
0: It's like, very much cheating.
1: But kids still do that, too.
2: True.
1: And especially young girls with makeup.
2: Oh, what? Do they do blind box makeup?
1: No,
2: as well?
1: No, but it's like touching things.
2: Oh, right. Yeah,
1: so
2: yeah,
1: like,
2: yeah.
1: Like, I went to a Boots, like, a while back, and I was like, okay, cool. Definitely want to try this product.
2: Yeah.
1: Open it, but it's been opened. Touch it, but it's been touched. And
2: oh,
1: I'm like,
2: no.
1: Can't purchase any of this, because then you see, like, teenagers come in and they're testing it on themselves, swatching
2: it,
1: and
2: the
1: then
2: tester.
1: Yeah.
2: Yeah. Oh, no.
0: Okay, well, Nafid has just popped in. He's like, my brother and I used to do the same, but with Yu-Gi cards.
1: Yeah, Yu-Gi-Oh.
2: Yu-Gi-Oh.
0: Yasser is commenting more. The reason I think that he reached out to us is because he's like, this actually is something I recently noticed, because I do play a card game online that has an aspect of opening packs to collect cards. And my wife's sister's son got so into it, I had to tell them to stop after I noticed the gambling addiction starting.
2: Because you know what it is? It's that feedback loop. It's the constant feedback loop of the excitement, adrenaline, and then you flip the card or open the box. You get the instant dopamine rush and the feeling of reward, and then you kind of go down, and then you have to go chase that again.
1: Yeah.
2: So it really is... like he was saying, like Yasser was saying, it's like gambling almost, because it creates the same feedback loop. And then the same thing happens with when kids watch like YouTube shorts, specifically like very short clips. Like, I guess in our generation, it was Vine, you know, it was like 6-second clips that were just instant rushes. And it really does make kids, like, I notice if my son, I've deleted YouTube as much as possible to keep him off it, but obviously he always finds a way to like get on it.
1: Mm-hmm.
2: I'll be frank, you know, I have to like really enforce this rule, and the fact that he still seeks it out so much feels like it's an addiction.
1: Yeah,
2: you know,
1: I mean, they say it's not necessarily the actual receiving of the thing; it's the anticipation and the build up before it that is the exciting part. So it's not really, I've opened the card and I've got the card. That's the exciting thing. It's the anticipation of what could be in here.
2: Yeah.
1: And then once that's done, it's like, you know, you're going on a shopping spree. It's the anticipation of what you're going to find, of what you're going to get. And then you buy a bunch of stuff. And when you get home, it's like, wait, I don't like any of these things. I
2: just like the right. Like, that's why window shopping is just as rewarding sometimes.
1: Yes.
0: Man. Ali is texting in saying, way back in the day, we had these soda bottle top collections for prizes.
1: Mm-hmm.
0: It's just that now we've gone digital with it. Yeah, Ali, with these.
2: What do you mean? Like there's QR codes on them and stuff?
0: Yeah, actually, there are now.
2: Yeah.
0: Like even like if you go to like a like one of these franchise fast food restaurants, they have a QR code and a map, and you could get something if you scan the QR code. And you can get like a potential free meal or
2: it's
0: something like that.
2: It's just exhausting being alive in 2026. Everything involves a QR code and a storyline and
1: a narrative, branding, identity.
0: Your life is so hard.
2: Like, I don't want to have to be involved in your brand story just to go to have a meal. Like, just give me the noodles. You know what I mean?
1: Give me the noodles.
0: This is number one bilquwa first world problems right here. Like, wow.
1: Give me the noodles.
0: You live in the Middle East, bro.
2: I don't want to deal with a QR code. I do not want to deal. I refuse.
1: Fair.
0: I'm with you. Mark was right when he called us old people.
2: I'm a Luddite. I'm proud.
1: Same. I'd rather live under a rock.
2: Yes.
0: Man.
2: In fact, I do. I live in Boshar, under a very big hill.
1: Imposing rock.
2: It is a large rock.
1: Yeah.
0: Big rock. When I was a kid, there used to be this ice cream brand. It was a strawberry ice cream. And like sometimes you'd get a free ice cream. Okay. Mm-hmm. You'd lick it down to the piece of, to the stick. And then you'd see, oh, free ice cream. So there, I was a very fat kid. I was obese. Okay. Like obese.
1: Okay.
0: And I would waddle up to the Deccan next to our mosque. Okay. Yeah, I would waddle up, and it's about, I want to say, like 60 meters. So it'd take me about 2 hours to get there.
1: Oh, my God.
2: No, so mean.
0: I'm mean to myself. It's okay.
2: Be nicer to yourself.
0: I would waddle up.
2: To your child self.
0: Right, left.
1: Oh, my goodness.
0: I'd get there, and I'd go in, and I'd chosen ice cream, the strawberry ice cream, and I started waddling back. By the time I finally got home again, I'd finished the ice cream. And I'm like, free ice cream. So I waddled all the way back and got another ice cream. And I came back and I waddled and what? But another?
2: No way.
0: Free ice cream. So I waddled back.
2: What the?
0: Okay.
1: Got lucky.
0: And I got lucky. And
2: oh, it was just luck.
0: Yes.
2: Okay.
0: Wait. So I go back, get another one. I come back, another free ice cream. So I got 5 free ice creams that day. Okay. And I just waddle.
1: How did the shop owner feel?
2: Now I get it. The waddling makes sense now.
0: Yeah.
2: By the fifth time, you're not waddling.
0: I went back, and he pulled out the box, and he just started ripping off the ice cream off the sticks. And turns out it was a faulty box, so everything showed free ice cream.
1: I was about to say, how did the shop owner feel? Because this is too sus.
0: So he took it out.
2: Because he probably thought you were, like, holding on to, like, a wrapper or something.
1: Yeah, he must have been like, there's something wrong with this.
0: Them. Yeah, but like he was ticked off, you know, because he wasted money on that box.
2: But you know what?
0: Yeah.
2: You got addicted to those
1: to the waddling
2: ice creams in that one day. So they probably got a customer for life. So in a way, that marketing thing worked. Well, do you remember the brand of ice cream?
0: No, it's a long gone. One thing I want to bring back.
2: Just out of curiosity.
0: There used to be, we used to call it a scream siara. It was shaped like a car.
2: Oh.
0: It was vanilla ice cream with chocolate windows and chocolate wheels. So it looked like one of those cars that you draw in like grade 2.
1: Yeah.
0: It was very square and stuff.
2: Cute.
0: But it was very tasty and it's long, long gone. I don't know if anyone out there still remembers them.
2: I think the best ice cream I've ever had is KDD Ice Cream, which I think is a Kuwaiti dairy company. I don't know. I just assumed from the KD.
1: Mm.
2: But if anyone has heard of I think it's KDD. But it is so good. And I always get it when I go to Sifa. There's like a little dukkan that always has it for sure. And it literally tops all the other cone ice creams, like, you know, Galaxy, whatever. Mm. This is better.
1: Okay.
2: This is better. Just trust me. KD or KDD. I can't remember
1: KDD
2: right now. But if anyone remembers KDD, Tell me where I can find it.
0: My favorite, I was talking about this the other day. My favorite is the Al Ma'moura Palace down in Bufar. They have Al Ma'moura Farm, and they make their, like, they make ice cream there.
2: Mm.
0: And when they have, when they stock too much, they'll drop some off in local stores.
2: Wow.
0: And it's just the best vanilla ice cream you've ever had.
3: Oh, yeah.
2: That sounds amazing. You're talking about this.
0: Yeah, but my favorite ice cream of all time is from a small little place called La Cigale in Chelsea, Quebec, Canada, okay? And it's just beautiful. I had lovely memories from there. It's fantastic. And when my kid was 9 months old, we literally drove an hour and a half to there just so his first ice cream could be from there.
2: Really?
0: Yeah, I was
2: That's
0: so good.
2: Awesome.
0: Yeah.
2: I love that.
0: And ever since, he's been waddling.
2: Continue the ice cream tradition.
0: Yeah, Mac says yes. It is KDD. So we have another person who knows that. So shout out to you, Mac.
2: And on the other end of the spectrum, so I like the KDD ice cream, which is one of the more Dukkani style ones. But there is a very fancy style of ice cream, which also an interesting flavor combination. I went to a nice Italian restaurant for a friend's birthday yesterday.
3: Okay,
2: and one of their specialties is pistachio ice cream gelato with olive oil.
3: I was about to say olive oil. Okay, that sounds amazing.
2: So good.
3: That sounds amazing.
2: And I want to recreate it at home. They keep on saying like, oh no, this is a special in-house olive oil or whatever. And I'm like, you know what? I'm going to try and do it. I just thought of it. I was like, why can't? I can literally just go and buy pistachio ice cream and use my olive oil. I have a variety of olive oils.
3: Do they just drizzle the olive oil on top?
2: Yeah,
3: just drizzle it. Really?
2: Yeah. It's nothing like...
3: I thought it was like embedded into the cream,
2: into the process
3: of it.
2: No. Just drizzle on top.
3: I had olive oil ice cream at...
2: It is divine.
3: At a restaurant here too, but just olive oil ice cream is delicious.
2: Oh, I had that too. Yeah. Not an ice cream, sorry. A macaroon.
3: Ooh.
2: An olive oil macaroon, yeah.
0: Okay.
2: Yeah. Sorry, we're back on the food again. Yeah. I'm really hungry, you guys. I haven't had breakfast.
0: I'll go get
2: I will turn everything into a food topic.
3: I hear you.
0: I'll get you something to eat. For now, let's take a quick musical break. Shout out to all our listeners who've been texting in. Mac, Ali, Naf, Yasser, Magdrawan, Ahmed, Sina, Christopher, Mahmoud, Hamad, Coach, Amran. What's up again? Open 724420007. We'll be right back. 90.4 Amount of Fun.

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3: Good morning, Oman. You're listening to Jumpstart on 90.4 and live here in studio. Numero uno, Talal al-Shahri here with you alongside Khairika Sanani, Fatma Mekki. And funny enough, we were talking about ice cream earlier, and Ahmed Haruqi said that his favorite is Arzat ice cream, which is from another farm in Lafar.
2: Oh, what flavor is that?
3: And, well, he didn't say which flavor, but he's actually on his way right now to get it after
2: oh,
3: hearing
2: wow.
3: it.
2: Like,
4: influenced.
3: Yes.
4: I love it. Ice cream at 9 a.m.
2: Nice.
4: Goals.
2: Honestly.
4: Life goals.
2: With the heat, though, can you blame him?
4: No, I cannot.
2: No,
3: well,
2: no.
3: He's in Lafar, so it's much cooler there.
4: Really?
3: Yeah, yeah, much
4: it's
3: cooler.
4: Like, so Arzat is a brand of ice cream?
3: So Arzat is the name of an area. Okay. And there is a farm there, and they have cows and stuff, and they chickens and so forth. So he's going to go buy eggs. He's going to buy ice cream, some other fresh groceries.
4: Wow. I feel like Lafar is like a farm-to-table dream.
2: I love that.
4: Each place, each farm has its own... ice cream making and fresh eggs and fresh this. Oh. You know, farm to table?
2: Yeah.
4: Concept? I love it. Like, people should do it more. Like,
2: oh, I wish we had that.
3: Yeah. I mean, you do see the people out at 1 p.m. here in the heat sitting on a plastic table, on a plastic chair with a plastic table.
2: True.
3: Selling, you know, melons and stuff. I always get that feeling of, I just want to stop and, you know, buy the whole.
4: Buy them all.
2: Yeah.
3: Out.
4: Yeah.
3: And
4: but
3: let this poor kid go home, you know?
4: Yeah.
3: And it's so hot.
4: Yeah.
3: But,

0: May God give them strength. They are hustling.
1: Yeah.
0: And so, yeah, there are options where you can just go buy directly from farms.
1: Love it. Mm.
0: It's just you need to know which farm, you know.
1: To go. And you can buy fish directly from fishermen, too. My mom exclusively buys fish from fishermen at the beach in Adeba. So she would kill me if I ever bought a fish from a supermarket.
2: I need to get your mom's tips and tricks. That sounds great.
1: Yeah.
0: Well, another thing you can always do is go to like the fish market. Mm. You can go to Khazayin. You can go to any of the big markets anywhere in Oman, and you can deal directly, literally, with the fishermen, with the cow herders, with the farmers, in many cases. So, yeah. Right now, going to temperatures, it is 34 degrees Celsius here in Muscat right now, but it feels like it's 46. In comparison to Salada, which is 32 degrees Celsius right now and feels like 38. But temperatures aren't going to be dropping in Lafad, and we're expecting some rain potentially tomorrow for the people of Lafad. Now, what's up again is open 724-42-007. Ahmed Mahrouqi has shared a voice note with us.
3: Mm. Assalamu alaikum, brother. Remember Azad Farm? They have open office from 10 o'clock until 2 o'clock. You go inside there and you're touring. You only pay a few reals to enter. But if you are age over 60, you don't pay anything. It's free.
0: Okay, I love that.
1: To tour the facilities?
0: Yes.
2: That's so nice.
1: Cool. I would do that.
2: That's really cool.
0: Well, on that note, guys, if you have any requests, hit us up on 724-42-007. We're on socials at omanfm.om. If you have anything you want to share with us, do let us know. I actually set up a bunch of things to talk about today. So I'm just going to get through a couple of them and we'll do the rest tomorrow, inshallah. So starting off, they just announced a direct bus line from Sohar up to Khasab from Wasalat.
1: So like, does that include a ferry ride?
0: No, it's just a bus, I'm guessing, going through like UAE and Oman. So it is the first one. They have the Sohar Shanas Khasab route and they have the Sohar Shanas Dibba route. Okay, and there's two buses from each area. So you have the Mwasalat bus station in Sohar. There's a trip at 7 a.m. and a trip at 2:30 p.m. And then you have Shanas Port, Khatman Milaha border, Adara border as well, then Khasab landing spot. Same goes for the road to Dibba. And then you have the return, of course, Khasab Shanas Sohar or Dibba Shanas Sohar, 7:30 or 2 p.m., same time. And you only have to pay 6 reals per way, to go from Sohar up to Khasab. And you can, of course, take a Mwasalat bus to Sohar on Mwasalat as well. So this is, again, the government-owned public transport. And
1: I love a long-distance public transport situation.
2: Yeah.
1: I love it. Okay. It puts me in a very meditative state.
2: Yes.
1: And that's why I was so excited, hopefully, for trains to come to Oman, because my favorite thing about living in England was the trains.
2: Commuting.
1: Yeah, I loved a long train ride. And excited about these buses. Are there ones that go to Salalah, like straight from Muscat to Salalah?
0: Oh, yeah, a ton of them. There always have been.
1: And but are they like comfortable buses with good AC?
0: Comfortable Wi-Fi, AC, everything comfortable.
2: Bathroom.
0: Chairs. Pretty cheap. Like if you want to go use the bus down to Salalah during monsoon season, I think it's like 18 for a return ticket.
1: That's amazing. Honestly, I think I'm going to do that because I feel like getting on a plane is too, it's a bit overkill to go with an, I don't know why. Like I feel like Oman can be traveled all by road.
2: Yes.
1: You know, and I prefer it that way because I love watching the scenery.
2: Yes.
1: Like we have the best landscape, especially when you go into the center, you know, into the Dakhiliyah, and then it's just like you're surrounded by just desert and it's very peaceful. I love it.
2: And with you, very cinematic.
1: Mm.
0: Until the person in front of you is watching Instagram very loud.
1: Noise cancelling headsets. I'm prepared. Trust me. I have all my tips and tricks from living in London.
2: Mm-hmm. I mean, I'm tempted to just start buying like cheap headsets and just handing them out to people. But, like, here, you clearly haven't heard
1: this
2: about
1: is a public service.
2: Etiquette.
1: Here you go.
2: Here you go.
0: I remember once I drove down from the Emirates all the way down to Salalah. We'd bought a used car for somebody I knew, and the car had a Bryan Adams CD stuck in the middle of it. Okay, like I couldn't change it. So, and there was only 10 songs to the album, and so

0: I just listened to Bryan Adams on repeat for like 12 hours. And it was surprisingly fitting.
1: This is a crazy coincidence because this is the second Bryan Adams stuck in the radio, whatever story I've heard in the past week.
2: Really?
0: That's weird.
1: That is very weird.
2: Is it the same car?
1: Not the same car, I don't think.
0: No, I doubt.
1: But basically,
0: this was like 14 years ago.
1: And actually involved Bryan Adams himself. Like, I don't know how to explain this. I'll explain off air. It's too long of a story to share on air. And I don't want to get us down another tangent, but it's just crazy.
0: That's so weird.
1: What are
0: the chances?
1: I know.
0: Yeah, we also had a radio company reach out to us recently and asking if we wanted the syndicated Bryan Adams show.
1: What?
0: Because he has a radio show now.
1: Oh.
0: So they're like, do you want to buy the rights to air the Bryan Adams show?
1: Would we get to talk to Bryan Adams about it?
0: No.
2: Oh. You just got the rights to play pre-recorded.
1: I decided. No. Okay. Was this the committee for that?
2: Yeah. Apparently.
0: Okay, guys, we're going to take a break and come right back. Stay tuned to Jumpstart on 90.4.

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2: Good morning, my man. You're listening to Jumpstart on 90.4 live here in Studio 1 at the top of the hill of Medina Talala. I'm joined now by Arfan Lajmi. Morning, Arfan.
3: Good morning. How's it going?
2: Alhamdulillah. Your voice seems to have come back.
3: Slowly, bit by bit.
2: So you went to the Metal Assault concert over the weekend.
3: Yes, indeed, I did. So extra context for anyone who is unaware. I was not one of the organizers, but there was a metal event that took place this past Friday at the Radisson that's next to Panorama Mall. It would include four local Omani bands and two bands from other places from the Gulf, one band from Bahrain and one band from Qatar. And quite frankly, I think I did lose my voice the further the night went on, you know? Like, when it started, I was like, okay, great, I'm getting hyped, I'm getting excited, okay, these songs are great, they're good, they're fantastic. But as it went on, I was like, okay, I can no longer contain my excitement. It's like, Arfan, you're a professional at radio, try not to fanboy too hard. But I couldn't help myself towards the end, man. I really couldn't. So, yeah, I had a blast then. It was great.
2: Okay, nice. Were you part of the mosh pit?
3: No, I'm too old for a mosh pit. My knees were protesting the fact that I was standing for, I don't know, from 7 all the way until like 1 past midnight. All right, so there were mosh pits, but unfortunately my mosh pitting days are behind me.
2: Please note that Arfan is only 31 years old.
3: I am, yeah. My knees think otherwise, okay? My knees think I'm 60.
2: You know, your voice sounds so different. It's weird.
3: Do I sound like Phoebe from Friends when she was sick? No. And she was singing?
2: No, you sound just different, not in a bad way, just different. It's weird. I can't put my finger on it. But I guess I'm very happy you enjoyed the concerts, and to everyone else who may have attended as well. Our very own Nadia also went to it. And for now, let's jump into football. World Cup coming up this week, inshallah, this Thursday. And we're going to be having a special guest join us on Jumpstart on a daily basis to talk about the World Cup. Somebody I'm excited to announce later in the week, inshallah. For now, let's look at some of the friendlies leading up to the World Cup. Over the weekend, we saw some big matches. Denmark beat Sweden 2-1. Czech Republic and Albania had a 1-1 draw. Meanwhile, we had Turkey beat Northern Ireland 2-1. Ireland, the Republic, beat Netherlands 3-2. And we also had Spain beat England. Oh, wait. This is the Women's World Cup qualifier. Sorry about that. Now, the friendlies that we did have: Mexico beat Serbia 5-1. Czech Republic beat Guatemala 3-1. And Oman lost to Indonesia 3-0. Shame.
3: Bummer.
2: Yeah.
3: But what's he going to do?
2: Shout out to Indonesia. They did fantastic, and we did not do so great. Meanwhile, we saw Paraguay beat Nicaragua 4-0. Hungary beat Finland 2-1. Yesterday, in international friendlies, we saw Saudi Arabia beat Puerto Rico 3-0. Canada and Ireland had a 1-1 draw. Peru beat Haiti 2-1. Belgium beat Tunisia 5-0. Very strong win for Belgium. Portugal beat Chile 2-1. Germany beat the U.S. of A 2-1. And although Germany won, there was a fantastic goal that was scored by Robinson from the American team. So shout out to him, Anthony Robinson. And also England beat New Zealand 1-0. Qatar and El Salvador had a 0-0 draw. Turkey beat Venezuela 2-1, and a very big match, Brazil versus Egypt, happened, with Brazil beating Egypt 2-1. They scored in minute 7, followed by Egypt scoring in minute 11. Then Hendrick scored the winner at minute 52, assisted by Rafinha. For today's match, we also saw Argentina beat Honduras 2-0. For today's matches, we are going to be seeing Croatia play Slovenia. Morocco will play Norway at 11 p.m. Ecuador will play Guatemala at midnight. What else we got? Oman is going to play Mozambique today at 5 p.m. if you guys want to catch it. Again, Oman versus Mozambique at 5 p.m. And on that note, it's time for everything outside of the world of football with your very own Hot Fun Najmi.
3: So the United Rugby Championship finale is right around the corner. It's scheduled for this coming month on June 19th at 10:30 p.m. But let's not get ahead of ourselves. Let's take a look at the semifinals that set the stage. Both of these semifinals matches took place yesterday. The first one was between the Glasgow Warriors and the Bulls. This game could have gone either way. The Bulls won with just a single point difference between the two. They won 22-21 on the scoreboard. Following that, we saw a not-so-close game between Leinster and the Stormers. Leinster managed to get the win, 20-11. So congratulations to the winning teams in advancing to the finals of the tournament, which once again is scheduled for June 19th at 10:30 p.m. And may the best team win. And while we're on the subject of rugby, let's take a look at Premiership Rugby, because Week 18 of 18 has concluded. All matches took place yesterday, and starting things off, Sale beat Bristol 38-7. We later saw Bath beating Leicester 24-22. Harlequins beat beat Northampton 38-31. Exeter beat Saracens 32-12. And finally, Gloucester beat Newcastle 54-21. Speaking of upcoming matches, though, exciting news for any motorsports fans out there. Formula One is coming back today at 5 p.m. with the Monaco Grand Prix. And we know exactly who has qualified for the podium position start in the race on the grid. So, Mercedes' Antonelli is starting off in first position. Red Bull's Max Verstappen is starting in second. And Ferrari's Lewis Hamilton is starting off in third place on the grid. Now, as far as the non-podium starts are concerned, Charles Leclerc of Ferrari is starting off in fourth. We have Hadjar, I hope I'm pronouncing his name correctly, of Red Bull starting in fifth. And, of course, Mercedes' George Russell is starting off in sixth place. Now, this race could be Antonelli's for the taking. In fact, his own teammate, George Russell, mentioned that the title is Antonelli's to lose, because Antonelli is leading the standings by a dominant fashion, to be honest. He's leading with 131 points on the scoreboard. 4 wins, 5 of which were podiums. My apologies, 5 podiums, 4 of which were wins. Difference, those 4s were, you know, in first place. His own teammate, George Russell, sits in second place with only 88 points on the scoreboard. Just 2 podiums and a single win. And of course, the 2 Ferrari drivers, Charles Leclerc, comes in third with 75 points, no wins, but 2 podiums. Similar story with Lewis Hamilton, 72 points, no

0: to podiums. It's safe to say that this season might just be Antonelli's for the taking. Maybe it's a bit too early to say still, but quite frankly, I'm willing to claim that Antonelli will be taking this one home. As far as the constructors are concerned, though, it's easily Mercedes' for the taking, in my opinion, because they are leading with 219 points. Ferrari is sitting in second with 147 points. McLaren, last season's constructors' champions, with 106 points. The gap is massive, and quite frankly, I do view the gap, you know, widening the more races take place. So, maybe a bit too early to say, but congratulations to Mercedes on taking home this season. I know we're still in the midway point, but quite frankly, I'm not going to bet against them. Anyways, moving on with the NBA. The NBA Finals are currently underway. Game 3 in the best of 7 between the Knicks and the Spurs took place last week, Tuesday, June 9th. No, my apologies there. No, June 9th. We're only June 7th. What am I looking at here? Took place yesterday between the Knicks and the Spurs. The Knicks managed to get the win 105-100. And thus they've advanced their lead going into Game 3, which is scheduled for June 9th at 4:30 a.m. Knicks are leading with 2-0 on the scoreboard. Just two more consecutive wins, and the Knicks are going to win the season. We'll see what happens. We'll see whether or not the Knicks further advance their advantage, or whether or not the Spurs live to fight on another day. Similar story with the NHL. Game 3 in the best of 7 of the Stanley Cup Final between the Golden Knights and the Hurricanes took place earlier today. In fact, Golden Knights managed to get the win with just a single point difference, 5-4. Golden Knights also won the opening contest of the best of 7, also 5-4, but Hurricanes managed to win game 2, 4-3, but as we mentioned, Game 3 was won by the Golden Knights 5-4, thus they're enjoying the 2-1 lead entering Game 4, which is scheduled for this coming Wednesday, June 10th at 4 a.m. And finally, let's wrap up with cricket, because a total of two games concluded earlier today. The third game is unfortunately abandoned. Let's start with that. It was between Sri Lanka and the West Indies, and unfortunately, due to the weather conditions, rainfall, the match had to be abandoned, and as a result, there is no result to take a look at. However, Sri Lanka does enjoy the 1-0 lead, having won the opening contest by 41 runs, and we'll see whether or not they manage to continue to win entering Game 3. But as far as the other sports are concerned, our own national team was also in action earlier today, taking on Nepal as part of the men's T20i Asian Games qualifiers, the semifinals in fact, and unfortunately our national team did not leave victorious. Nepal managed to get the win by 8 wickets, so congratulations to Nepal on their victory. On to other matches. The United States beat Canada as part of the ICC CWC League 2. They got the win by 8 wickets. And on that note, ladies and gents, that's a wrap on today's sports update, but don't go anywhere, we'll be right back.
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0: Good morning, I'm on. You're listening to Jumpstart on 90.4 live here in Studio One. It's a full house right now. We got Arfan, Khairika, and Fatma all with us. And just moving off the sports update, Ahmed Hrouqi is saying Ali Al Habsi should be our national football team coach. I mean, he's very well loved, but on a person, like from my personal opinion, Ali Al Habsi doesn't have much coaching experience. What he does have is a school. An academy, which I believe he owns most of it at least. But as for a coach, yes, he is very well loved by the people for being such an incredible goalkeeper and for being the first Omani in the Premier League back in the day and for winning many awards, including Best Asian Goalkeeper, Best Goalkeeper in Norway, and the list goes on. Yeah, he was
1: even in Norway.
0: Yeah, he played in Norway for
1: a while. That's amazing. I didn't know that.
2: That was before he went to England, right?
0: That is correct. He won best goalkeeper in Norway, I think, like three different years.
1: Wow.
2: Nice.
0: He's a great player. Much love and respect going on to him. Now, on a completely different note, moving away from what's happening in football, we are coming up on Kharif Dhuhr, which is just a couple of weeks away. Exactly, actually 2 weeks away. We're going to be welcoming in the monsoon season officially on the 21st of June. And a reminder for all, we're expecting over 1 million people to visit. Please don't go swimming anywhere. Just swimming pools. That's all you... Don't jump into water springs.
1: Oh, right.
0: Don't jump into the ocean. Stay away. Do not pack swimming clothes going down to
1: why,
0: the bottom.
1: Why not the ocean? Just curious.
0: Monsoon,
1: right. Sorry, you
0: said that. Riptides is one... Terrible currents is another, and no matter how good of a swimmer you are, you can't fight against nature. Okay, nature is very
1: ruthless.
0: Ruthless.
1: Nature is metal.
0: During the monsoon season in Dhuhr, I kid you not, you will see like there have been so many cases of full families being just taken away by the water.
1: No.
0: There are people who've gone over the safety barriers to take photos in places like Marseille, just being dragged in. And same goes for water springs as well. See, water springs, there's two main worries here. One is mud, okay? It sucks you in and sticks you under the water.
1: Oh, that's scary.
0: Every year.
1: Like quicksand.
0: Yeah. Second one, Bilharzia,
1: which is a disease, right?
0: It's a disease, comes from these tiny little worms. I have someone in my family who passed away from going for a swim in a water spring, getting Bilharzia, and they passed away. This was several years ago.
1: Oh, my gosh.
0: And the thing is, there's signs at every water spring. There's 350 water springs in Dhuhr. It's 350. And we can't keep 24-hour lifeguards to 350 water springs. During
1: you just
0: monsoon
1: have to trust
0: season,
1: people's common sense.
0: Exactly. During monsoon season, they spread the Civil Defense and Ambulance Authority all over the water springs, the main ones anyway, and trying to get people to stop jumping in, and they still do. And it's just, please, don't go swimming. You are literally risking your life.

0: going into this. And again, Mopar is all fun and lovely to go to during the monsoon season, but just keep this in mind as a must. The only water you should go into is swimming pools and your hotels or chalets if you're going to go stay in one of those.
1: Right.
0: Other than that, and avoid the ocean. I remember.
1: Just admire it from afar, as God intended.
0: Exactly. I remember, like, outside of, so you're not allowed to swim in the ocean between May, which, khalas, we've entered already and exited, from May all the way until October. November onwards, you're still going to be in for the fight of your life. We, Lafadis, call the Muscat Sea the bathtub because it's so calm.
2: The bath, dude.
0: Yeah. I'm not even joking. Okay. Like, it's so calm.
1: That's hilarious.
0: Meanwhile, on the phone, like, you get in, you're going to lose something. Something's going to be taken away from you.
1: Oh, my
0: it's
1: God.
0: It demands tribute. And you'll be crushed, you'll be hit, you'll be smacked,
1: you'll be, like, tossed around, kind of.
0: Yep.
3: Oh, so people surf there? Is surfing a thing?
0: Not that,
3: it's too rough.
1: Not in those waters.
0: When there's, like, 4 or 5 meter waves, then is the time you're not allowed to swim. So, yeah, it's not the greatest place for surfing.
1: But there are surfing times? Like
0: not
1: seasons?
0: Really. Not
1: no,
0: really. You
1: okay.
0: want to do surfing, you go to Masira, you go to
1: Dukum,
0: you go to areas like
1: yes,
0: that.
1: Yes, yes.
0: That's the best time because there's no terrible currents and there's nice wind and there's nice waves. So that's a great place to go, like foiling, to go for...
1: like kite surfing.
0: Kite surfing, yeah, stuff like that. That's where you want to go. But in Lafon, you avoid the sea at all costs. I remember outside of even this time, like outside of the monsoon season, like I was in one of the beaches, Fazayah, actually, several years ago, and I saw two women. They were only knee deep in the water, and both of them got pulled in by a riptide. Okay, only one of them could really swim; the other couldn't swim at all, and they were just pulled in, and we had to go after them, and. While we were going after them, I managed to get to the second one, and we were the riptide had just pulled us all the way out to the point where I couldn't even see my car anymore. Like, you were that far out, and it pulled us all the way out, and we had to swim to the side. So, I had my arm around her neck, and we just started swimming to the side of the current, which you should never swim against the current.
1: Yeah.
0: You do one of two things. Either swim to the side of it, or you wait until it pulls you out, and then you start swimming back.
1: Mm-hmm.
0: We already got pulled out quite a bit. And then we just, like, that day, I thought to myself, I'm going to die. That was it.
1: Oh,
0: I'd made
1: God.
0: Peace. And the woman was from another nationality, okay? And my only thought at the time was, what are my mom and dad going to think when news goes out on WhatsApp? Radio presenter Talal al-Shahri found with a woman from one of those nationalities that are questionable, okay? So...
1: Oh,
0: no.
1: Sorry.
0: I was radio presenter Talal al-Shahri drowns with questionable nationality woman.
1: Sorry, I can't stop making that laugh because I'm so outraged.
0: So, like, I was like, that was, subhanAllah, like, I was doing my istighfar and stuff. And I was just thinking about the impact this would have on my mother.
1: So this is like some people's life flash before their eyes, your headline. Obituary is going to flash.
3: Like, I'm amazed that you didn't even think, like, national hero, radio presenter.
0: Disgrace.
3: Dies attempting to save woman from riptide. Like,
1: that proves the evidence. Like, that's the evidence of Arab culture.
0: Yeah.
1: If so, there ever was one.
0: My wife was on the beach, okay? So my wife was on the beach, and I'm like, no one's going to know that my wife was there. You know, no one's going to believe that. Like, again, these are my thoughts as I'm so far out being pulled out by a riptide.
1: This is crazy.
0: You know, and I have a woman next to me. And
1: but
0: like,
1: I'm not surprised. I'm not surprised.
0: Not surprised what?
1: That would go through your head, you know? Like, oh no, what will people think? Like, I feel like a lot of people in Oman might have that thought.
3: Yeah. But I mean, I think we're forgetting a key point here is that you said that your arm was around her neck. That doesn't exactly seem like you're trying to save her or help her,
0: no,
3: more
0: no,
3: like
0: that
3: eliminate her.
0: That is the correct way, though. to stop them from flailing or because they freak out.
3: Really? Head above air.
0: Yeah. So you're trying to keep their face up over the water and make sure that they don't kick you or smack you.
1: But you just have to make sure that you're not...
0: You're not giving them a Russian chokehold. You have to sort of have an arm under one arm and the other arm around the neck and make sure that they're on their back while you swim with one hand.
1: Oh.
0: And my body was just losing all strength because we're talking about this was really, really hard. Yeah, and I was much more fit then, but still not overly fit. And then thankfully, these waves just started pushing us back towards the beach over and over. And like every time a wave would hit, it would smack so hard. I remember at one point my cheek just like bashed into the ocean floor from how hard a wave just hit me. I had a bruise on my face just from that. And it kept pushing us more and more until we got close. And then obviously there's a lot of adrenaline. Finally we get close to the ocean, to the beach, and everyone comes and they grab the girl and they take her. Okay, her group, the people she came with, they came and they grabbed her and they took her away. And everyone's focused on her, and I'm on my back. Okay, I've finally fallen over, and there's small little waves, very small, inches long. Now, I can no longer move. My whole body is paralyzed. Okay?
1: From exhaustion.
0: From exhaustion. And so I start drowning.
1: In the shallow water,
0: I start drowning.
1: The irony.
0: Okay? And no one's come to me. Everyone's left me.
3: They're like, he's fine.
0: He's fine, you know?
3: He's all right.
4: But the ocean had it in for you that he's like, I'm taking this guy at least.
1: Sounds like a horror movie.
3: They're like, I'll deliver the girl to you, but this one's terrible.
0: And then suddenly I feel like pressure on my chest, and I look up and it's the woman, and she's crying, streaming tears over my face, and I'm drowning.
3: She's like, stop adding water.
0: Thank you. And then I just hear, and finally my wife had shown up. She's like, get off my husband. This guy, Thamar, bless you, Thamar. Thamar walks up and helps me stand up and just drags me out of the water.
1: Oh my gosh, thank God.
3: I love how your wife was just like, get off of him, but I'm not really good at doing anything either. I just don't want you near him. Why are you still here?
1: I'm supposed to be standing over him when he's
3: drunk.
4: As he kicks the bucket.
1: As he drunk.
0: Well, so they ended up...
3: It's my tears that are meant to be filling his lungs, not yours.
0: All I could say at the time was, thank God, yani alhamdulillah, that thing didn't go out on WhatsApp that Talal drowned with.
1: Oh my gosh. I mean, what a story.
3: That's wild.
0: Allah. So that goes to say again, don't fight with the ocean. Yeah, don't believe that you're going to beat it. This was outside of the bad season. This was during the good season that we were pulled in by Riptide on a very popular beach. So again, guys, please be safe while in Salalah. Now it is 9:58. Coming up later at 11:03 and 7, we have the Cultural Diaries Episode 1 about Lawati weddings, done by Tuqal Lawati. And it's a new show that just premiered today. We had some great feedback from our listeners. Thank you for texting in. And you guys will be able to listen to it later or on our SoundCloud at omanfm.om. And every Sunday, this show is going to premiere at 7:45 in the morning and then play again at 11:03 and 7. Our playlist for today, we have We Le Mayoría de las Rolas Son Bien Mexicanas, Pero Algunas Están en Inglés. That's going to be our first playlist that's going to be coming up. And then we're going to have African content mostly, but not what you think. Actually, a lot of North African music is going to be in there. I'm quickly setting that up. We also have Let's Go, and then we have the 7AB, 8B frequency list.
1: Wow.
0: And then we're going to have Powered by Neon, which is our final playlist, inshallah, that's going to play after the 9 p.m. news. Now, it is time for us to say adios. Thank you, Fatma. Thank you, Khairka. Thank you, Arfan. Thank you to our listeners. We'll be back tomorrow, inshallah. Let's do a countdown to 10 a.m. exactly.
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1: This is Tuqallawati, and you're tuning in to The Cultural Diary on 90.4 Oman FM. A weekly exploration of habits, places, and trends from the Gulf and the wider Middle East. This week's episode will be about Lawati weddings. As you may have noticed, that's my last name, or the name of the tribe I belong to. If you grew up Lawati, weddings don't feel particularly special while you're in them. You know what time things start and what you're going to hear through the speakers, and roughly how long the night will drag on. It's only later, usually when you try to explain it to someone outside the community, that you realize how specific the whole setup actually is. So this episode is just that, a closer look at Lawati weddings, the practices we tend not to question because we grew up around them. For a typical Lawati wedding, the night usually begins around 8 or 9 p.m. The men gather in one hall, the women in another. On the men's side, the pace is quite brisk, while the women's side is detailed and full of observation, dragging beautifully into midnight. Almost the entire community identifies as Shia, and that naturally leaves its traces in celebrations and special occasions. Some families, especially those on the religious side, including my own, feature jalawat in weddings, plural for jalwa. They typically refer to a type of religious chant or poem. Its root comes from the Arabic verb jala, meaning to reveal or to bring forth. And in this context, it's understood as an expression of joy and devotion through the remembrance of the religious figures.

0: You'll hear a radud, or a group of ruadid, leading the recitations through the speakers. Their voices fill the hall, sometimes processed through autotune. A radud is basically someone who recites Islamic poetry with a beautiful voice. This kind of performance requires collective vocal rhythm, without the use of musical instruments, though sometimes a simple beat, like a frame drum or a small drum, is added, prominently in the Iraqi dialect, given the historical context. Even though the Lawatis are an Omani community, the religious language of their Jalawat often borrows from the Iraqi dialect. You know, whether out of belief or habit, the verses just stay lodged somewhere in your memory. You could go years without hearing them and still know all the words when they play in the car. There's also something quite peculiar about the mahar or the dowry situation in the Lawati community. But no one can explain it better than my friend and former presenter here at Oman FM, Sara Lawati, who recently got married. Let's hear it from her.
1: So I got married a few months ago, and I was already familiar with some wedding practices and customs and things when it came to Lawati weddings. But I think there were some things that also took me by surprise. When I first got engaged, and then we had that part where my husband had to present the mahar, I already knew that the mahar was set at 401 riyals. This was just something that everyone is kind of familiar with in the Shia and Lawati community. And the reason for this is because 401 was the amount that was kind of attributed to Imam Ali's sword when he gave it as a mahar or a dowry. And so this is common practice amongst Shia. However, that is not to say that we didn't get more money, quote unquote. The 401 is the minimum amount that you are entitled to. So if you do ask for more, you can receive more. Usually, even though it is 401, the groom and his family will end up giving you more because they have to contribute to the wedding costs. So unlike other families in Oman, where the man carries all of the financial responsibility of planning the wedding or paying for the wedding, this responsibility is shared among both families when it comes to Lawati weddings. So basically, yes, you get the 401, but you also get on top of that however much the groom wants to pay. So usually a few thousand on top of it.
0: Sara matter-of-factly just described something I've always seen as symbolic. The 401 riyal dowry is one of those details you grew up hearing but rarely stop to think about. I also think that this idea of dividing expenses feels better suited to how people live now. Practical and less financially draining than the old expectation that the groom handles it all. There's also the concept of istintaq.
1: So the istintaq is essentially a milka, and it's a milka for the woman, for the bride. And this happens before the men's milka. And this is where the sheikh basically comes in and he asks you if

you cannot like go out and show your face. That's what it is in theory. Not only are you not allowed to show your face, you also have to wear or carry a sepha on you at all times to protect you, and also a knife or a weapon of some sort. So yeah, I had to do that the week leading up to my istintaq. And my, like, when it was time for my istintaq and everyone was already there, all the guests were there, and it was time for me to walk in, my face was covered and I was still carrying the knife and wearing the sepha. So I couldn't really see where I was going, but I was guided, obviously. And then I sat down, and then after I said yes and I accepted it, I accepted the marriage, then my face was revealed. So yeah, those are some of the cool practices that I think I went through.

0: I have to say, the one-week no-face rule requires some serious discipline. To be real with you, modern Lawati weddings are more or less the same nowadays. So much of our old traditions have been watered down. Is it a natural result of passage of time and modernity? I don't have the answers, but I can rewind back to Matrah. Into Surah Lawatia, a place that if you live here in Muscat, have most likely heard or seen from afar. Upon speaking to the elderly in my family, they portrayed some interesting images that took me to a time I never experienced yet felt nostalgic for. I asked one of my relatives, Hussein Al-Lawati, what weddings were like in Matrah, back when Surah Lawatia still felt like its own small world.
1: I have seen photographs from my parents' milka. The kind of images where everyone looks unsure where to face. I also remember my mother having turmeric paste on her face and jasmine garlands around her neck. One of the practices from back then is that the groom would sit right in the middle of a tent next to the registrar, who would write down the names of everyone giving gifts, gold pieces, money, whatever they offered, all in a register that the groom kept. So he could return the gesture later when someone from their family got married. Gift giving was a big deal back then, a way of showing respect and keeping ties between families. So the sheikhs, who were the leaders of the community, usually were the most generous ones.
0: He provided a visual sense of the ceremony.
1: The bride would wear green, or sometimes green mixed with red stripes, and a shawl, while the married woman around her lifted a green silk cloth above her head and sang old songs from Lawati folklore.
0: What's Lawati folklore, you might ask? Well, it's built on borrowing. Persian poetry, Indian melody, and Arabic prose coexist in it. As Mr. Jawad Jafar Al-Khaburi writes in his book, The Omani Rolls in the Indian Subcontinent, the community's migration between Oman and the Indian subcontinent influenced not only its trade, but its art, language, and even the tone of its recitations. The shift from Ismaili to Twelver Shia practice in earlier centuries brought new expressions of devotion, but the underlying storytelling instinct stayed the same.
1: Our weddings were also segregated, so you don't expect to see mixing between men and women. Of course, we honor our Islamic beliefs and culture, and to this day we uphold this. You also don't expect to see dancing or anything too flashy. We maintain this tradition of reciting poetry full of praise for the Prophet and chaste love poetry, or what we call in Arabic, الشعر الغزلي العذري.
0: It doesn't end there. Apparently, the most meaningful part of the wedding happens after everyone's gone.
1: When the bride arrived at her husband's house, she would sit on a prayer mat facing the Qibla, quietly reciting du'as. After that, the groom would wash her feet with rose water and sprinkle it across the four corners of the house as a way of spreading blessings. Our weddings used to last 8 days, but now, as you know, things have changed and it's reduced to the engagement. Milka, then a single wedding night, like

0: your average modern wedding.
1: And beyond all that, no one dresses plainly for a wedding. Every outfit is a statement, something that all Omani weddings, or may I say, Arab weddings, have in common. You can tell a lot about someone by how they define wedding appropriate. Some lean towards elegance, others go a little overboard. Everyone, however, shines. So there you have it, a glimpse into Lawati weddings in Oman. In the next episode, we'll dive into Balushi weddings with a special guest. So make sure you tune into that. If you'd like to keep up with the station's latest updates, you can follow us on Instagram at omanfm.om. And you can follow me at Duqa Talks. Special thanks to Abdullah Al-Ma'wali for editing and mixing this piece. 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

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Happy Sunday, it's the 7th of June. We're hanging out all the way to 3 p.m. I hope you're feeling good. I hope you're feeling grand. We got the question of the day coming at us hot and steamy. If you want to take a look at it, it's already up on our Instagrams at omanfm.om. At any point of today's show, you've got a favorite tune you'd like to listen to. Maybe you're stuck in traffic or trying to beat the heat. What's up us to request your favorite tune on 7244-2007. That is 7244-2007. I want to keep you updated also with your weather on this first hour. Now, I've got the killers lined up for you first. This song is a little optimistic, a bit positive. Here's Boy, turn this up and I'll be back.

90.4 Oman FM. It's Esma here, and here's your weather update. Ranging between 42 to 31 degrees outside of Muscat, it's mainly clear skies over most of the Sultanate. Predicting chances of cloud formation along Al Hajar Mountains with chances of some isolated rain. Partly cloudy skies along the coastal areas of Dhofar with also chances of some isolated rain. Chances of dust rising over the deserts and open areas of Al Wusta and Dhofar. Chances of low clouds or fog patches at late night to early morning over parts of South Al-Sharqiyya, Al-Wusta, Dhofar, and parts of the coastal areas of Oman Sea. The sea state is moderate to rough along the coastal areas of the Arabian Sea with a maximum wave height of 3.5 meters, while it's light along the rest of the coastal areas of the Sultanate with a maximum wave height of 1.25 meters. Humidity levels are ranging between 57 to 89% outside of Muscat, 73 to 92% in Salalah. So always remember, folks, to stay hydrated. 90.4 Oman FM, it's Esma here, and that was your weather update. Shout out to Dr. K. What's up? What's poppin'? He's like, finally tuned in online, Esma. We love that. We love that you can stream us, guys, online. You'll find the link in our bio on Instagram at omanfm.om. So just in case you were enjoying the show a little too much, you know, and you've stopped driving and you don't know how to continue listening to the show, you can stream the show. We've got the question of the day coming at us hot and steamy. I'll introduce it in a bit, but for now, let's jam. I've got Jack White lined up for you next with That's How I'm Feeling. Do let us know if you got a favorite tune you'd like to listen to. 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Request it. 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

music from Coffee. We've got Fatima Tadeor lined up for you next, and I'll be back with your question of the day. Oh, yeah. You're listening to Oman FM. This is Muscat Candid, and Esma has your afternoon covered.

90.4 عمان اف ام. It's Esma here. Welcome back to Masqat Candid. Keeping you cozy all throughout today's afternoon. Now, I've got the question of the day for you today. Today, I am asking you this. It's pretty simple, pretty easy, relatable. But hopefully it could give us a moment to share some of the things that we are grateful for. Today, we're asking you, what do you appreciate about your friends? Why are we asking this question? Because we can't. What do you appreciate about your friends? That's what we're asking you today, guys. WhatsApp us your answers on 7244-2007. What do you appreciate about your friends? You can also find the question up on our Instagrams at omanfm.om. So let me know, what do you appreciate about your friends? I appreciate friends that are critical. I appreciate friends that are critical. I appreciate friends that call me out and tell me, hey, didn't you say you want to do this? We're not seeing you doing it. I love you guys for doing that for me always. What about you? What do you appreciate about your friends? I'll promise some coffee. I've got that lined up for you next.

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1: Poppin'. What's going on? It's Esma here on your nation station, Imanif, and welcome back to Muscat Candid. Happy Sunday, everybody. It is a brand new week. How are you feeling? How was your weekend? I hope you had a good start for today's week. We are asking you today's question of the day. It's a pretty simple one. Hopefully it gives us a moment to appreciate our friends. So what do you appreciate about your friends? That's what we're asking you today on Muscat Candid. What do you appreciate about your friends? The question is up on our Instagrams at armanfm.om. You can also WhatsApp us your answers on 7244-2007. That is 7244-2007. What do you appreciate about your friends? Now, I've received a message from Mr. Ahmed, and he says, good afternoon, Muscat Candid. Well, good afternoon to you too, sir. Mr. Ahmed says, a friend is a friend indeed. That's what he says. He goes like, a friend is a friend indeed. A friend will never forget you. A friend will never forget you, even if you retired. Because when you retire, people forget about you. Okay? But a true friend, they will never forget about you. Is that what happens when people retire? I mean, I don't know. I've never experienced retirement. Unlike Mr. Ahmed, who has experienced retirement twice, he continues to say, and I've experienced two retirements, so I understand clearly today who is my friend. Longevity in friendship could be proof, yes? I could see it as proof. As proof to having a good friend by your side. That is worthy of appreciation. What about you guys? What do you appreciate about your friends? The question is up on our Instagrams at armanfm.om. WhatsApp us your answers, exactly like Mr. Ahmed and Dr. K, on 7244-2007. That is 7244-2007. What do you appreciate about your friends? One thing I also appreciate about my friends, I'm going to end every link with what I appreciate about my friends. Some of them, or a good portion of them, are very, very fit and healthy. I'm talking about people that go to the gym 5 times a week, will probably go to the gym while they're traveling too. They're constantly on their fitness game, and they give me major motivation because of it. Like, I love that about you guys. What about you? Join the conversation. What do you appreciate about your friends? What's up, us? On 7244-2007. That is 7244-2007. Before I go on a short break, I am going to reveal one of your answers. This one is from, I'm going to just call you BHJ. So BHJ says that they appreciate their honesty. Yeah, we like honest friends. Well, why would you want your friend to be dishonest? Unless you want to save your feelings. That's valid. I think that's... Like, imagine you cooked for your friends and your dish wasn't great. Would you want your friend to lie or would you want them to be honest? It's just a random question, you know? What do you appreciate about your friends, guys? Do let us know. We're here till 3 p.m.

0: 90.4 عمان اف ام. It's Esma here. Welcome back to Muscat Candid. Asking you the question of the day for today. What do you appreciate about your friends? Amr says, I appreciate their honesty. How much do we really appreciate our friends' honesty if it's a little too brutal? I don't know. I'm just wondering. What do you think? Join the conversation by WhatsApping us on 7244-2007. That is 7244-2007. What do you appreciate about your friends? Coach Kimpachi, he shout out to you. He says, no matter where they are always there for me, and we are always there for each other. Constant support from friends. We love to hear that. What do you appreciate about your friends? Join the conversation. The question is up on our Instagrams at amanfm.om, or you can WhatsApp us your answers on 7244-2007. That is 7244-2007. Can we really live without our friends? And how many friends should one have anyway? All these discussions, we're having them today, guys, on the show. What do you appreciate about your friends? While I am Miguel lined up for you next, guys, turn this up and I'll be back.
1: Let me rap to you real quick. I want to enjoy the luxury of, like, not knowing each other for real. Hold up.

0: 90.4, I'm on FM. It's Esma here. Friendships often become a bit of a normal part of our lives sometimes. We don't necessarily stop to think about them. We expect a lot, maybe messages, laughters, advice, and constant support. But when we look closely, I think some of our friendships could shape some of our happiest memories. It can help us through some tough moments. So today's question of the day is an opportunity and a chance for us to reflect on these relationships. Maybe look at some of these friendships that work for us and others that do not. The people that chose to stay with us and people that chose to leave us behind. What do you appreciate about your friends, guys? WhatsApp us your answers on 7244-2007. That is 7244-2007. What do you appreciate about your friends? The question is also up on our Instagrams at mnfm.om.
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Asking you the question of the day for today. 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My name is Isma Riami.

And we give you a different question of the day every Sunday on Muscat Candid. And today, we're asking you, what do you appreciate about your friends? Now, life moves quickly. A lot of things change. Jobs can change. Cities, people come and go. Even we change. We're definitely not the same chapter we were last year. So we're constantly changing and evolving, and so are the people around us. So what do you appreciate about your friends? So there's a message that came through our WhatsApp. You shout out to you. I'm not too sure what your name is, but this is what they say. From my side, I appreciate the good care that my friend gives me all the time, especially during our friendship. We appreciate the good debates that we have. We're constantly discussing about journalists of Oman FM. Really? Let me know what you guys are discussing. And we're journalists now? You know what? Good for us. Continues to say, have a good afternoon, and we like Oman FM too much. Well, bless you and your lovely friends. Y'all got good taste. Just let me know your name. I would love to know your name. Do let us know, guys. What do you appreciate about your friends? WhatsApp us on 7244-2007. That is 7244-2007. I've got another response from Sue. He shout out to you. I miss you, Sue. I haven't heard from you in a while. So Sue says this, the fact that they accept me for the person I am and they understand my situation. That's the thing about acceptance, right? We change. We kind of change through every chapter. Our stories differ. Who we are kind of evolves. But then you still have these friends that celebrate all your wins, help you carry all your burdens, and remind us of who we are when we forget. That's a bonus. What do you appreciate about your friends? WhatsApp us on 7244-2007. That is 7244-2007. Acceptance for who you are is key here. Sometimes, you know, we code switch. We're not the same people in front of our colleagues. We might not even be the same people in front of our family. We might have limitations, you know, appearances to maintain. But when we're around our friends, the mask comes off, you know? We get to relax, be exactly who we are, unapologetically. And that is such a blessing, to have someone in your life that you can completely be who you are. There's a very exciting part of me that doesn't really come out in the public, but around my friends, it really does. I get excited over random things that I haven't had in a very long time. Like yesterday, I grabbed lunch with a very good friend of mine, Rawia, who shout out to you. So we finally got to grab lunch yesterday, and my, was it wonderful. So I kind of ordered a cherry Coca-Cola. Because I haven't had one in a very, very, very long time. So when I finally had the beverage, I was just there like, yo, I haven't had this in a very long time. And I was so happy about it. And it took me like 5 minutes just to like express that happiness. And she sat there and laughed with me. And she was like, good for you. And I'm like, I know, right? Good for me. What do you appreciate about your friends? What's up, us guys, on 7244-2007. Or you can find the question up on our Instagrams at imanfm.om. Do let us know, what do you appreciate the most about your friends? A reflection, a moment of reflection, so that we can appreciate the friends that we have, so that we could, you know, maybe even evaluate some of the friendships we have as well. We've got some more tunes lined up for you next. These are some of my favorite songs that I'm playing today. This is like Esma's Taste on Premium. So if you've got a tune that you would like to listen to, WhatsApp us to request it on 7244-2007. That is 7244-2007. Come Away With Me lined up for you next by Norah Jones.

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It's Esma here, asking you, what do you appreciate the most about your friends? Some friends, they've been with us for years and years and years, and they're not leaving us alone anytime soon, while others arrive at exactly the right moments in our lives. So maybe today's question of the day is an invitation to take a moment to appreciate everybody who's been along with us along the journey. What do you appreciate about your friends? I've got a response from Z, and Z says that they listen to my problems without judging me, and I appreciate their modesty. I relate to that a little bit, to be honest. One of the most things I really appreciate and love about my girlfriends, I love their softness and resilience. And their lack of chaos is nice, because they go through whatever it is that they go through. It could be painful, it could be sad, they could go through loss. And the grace these women have and the resilience that they've got, inspiring all the time. Makes me feel like, hey, you know, you could still be okay. And the fact that they can sustain, you know, their softness through all the hardships that they go through, it makes me feel like the world is gonna be okay. What do you appreciate about your friends? WhatsApp us on 7244-2007. That is 7244-2007. Z also says that she appreciates their modesty. Shared values is a big one. As time moves on and as, you know, life goes on, I've learned that I do need friends that share my values. And when I say shared values, I'm being a bit general with it. There are things that I just simply do not want to let go of, and I need my surroundings to match it. For example, family values. I'm the kind of person who's pretty close to her family. I'm close to my parents. I'm close to my siblings. Maybe not everybody else, but I've got like a nice little focused relationship among my parents and immediate siblings. So I want people around me, in terms of friends to also have those relationships. And not necessarily they have to have the same relationships I do with my family, but at least to have that understanding, to have that, okay, that's my mom at the end of the day. This is my dad at the end of the day. These are my brothers and sisters at the end of the day. So yes, I do need my friends to carry out similar sentiments. It's not black and white, and there are a lot of nuances, but to keep that value alive is important. For me personally, I feel like me and my friends need to have some shared values. And working on your relationships with your family is a big one. It's a big one for me. What do you think? Join the conversation. What do you appreciate about your friends? WhatsApp is on 7244-2007. The question is also up on our Instagrams at armanfm.om. You some of my favorite tunes today, guys. Major Lazer lined up for you next. Music from Abigail Chams and so much more. Let us know if you got a favorite you'd like to listen to. WhatsApp us, request it on 7244-2007. That is

You're the only one for me, I'm never gonna say no. I found me an angel, I can see it in your halo. Have you ever dreamt what we could do? Have you ever sent an I love you? I've never felt the feelings that I feel for you. So maybe we can make a weave, me and you. I'ma treat you right tonight, let's make it last forever. I promise you that no one else will ever treat you better. And if you don't believe me, please see, I don't need no effort. All you gotta do is flip that switch before we

From 12 to 3 on 90.4 Armine FM. It's Esma here. Welcome back to Muscat Candid. Today we're asking you the question of the day. Here's a quick recap. What do you appreciate about your friends? And I've received a few very different answers already. Now, one of our listeners goes by the name Dr. Khaled. Dr. Khaled says this, and I quote, he says, absolutely nothing. He goes like, absolutely nothing. They fill up the zoo by waking up in the morning. Now, is this a punchline? Is it a little funny? Yes. But are we going to take it seriously? Let's talk about it. I think he's being playful. I think Khaled here is being very, very playful. And maybe this is his own way of saying that his friends are a bit wild and chaotic. Yo, it's interesting how friendships can mean something completely different from one person to another. You know, to some, friends is like a source of endless laughter. For others, friendships might be something they're searching for, because I've received another response. This one is from Yusuf, and Yusuf says, I don't have any friends. And I think this is a reminder that not everybody experiences friendship in the same way. Some have larger circles or big circles of friends. Some have one or two close connections. And others, like Yusuf over here, might be looking for meaningful friendships at the moment. But I want to go back to Dr. Khaled's response when he says absolutely nothing and that his friends can fill up the zoo by simply waking up in the morning. Do you think he's being playful, or do you think he's hating on his friends? Or maybe he's beefing. Maybe, Dr. Khaled, are you and your friends, are you guys like beefing at this very moment? Do let us know. Join the conversation, guys. Let us know, what do you think? Let us know, what do you appreciate about your friends? WhatsApp us on 7244-2007. That is 7244-2007. What do you appreciate about your friends?

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my 2.4 amount of M. It's Esma here asking you, what do you appreciate about your friends today? I've received a message from Smiley, and Smiley says that they trust me, and we love that. We love some trust in our friendships. And I feel like as we move on through life, as life changes all the time, people do come and go. And we realize it's not about how often we meet, how many photos we take together. It is truly about trust and understanding, and knowing that there is going to be somebody that is genuinely there for you and cares about you. We love that. Do let us know, guys. Join the conversation. Let us know, what do you appreciate about your friends? The question is up on our Instagrams at amanfm.om. WhatsApp us your answers on 7244-2007. I've got one more answer before we go on to some more music. I've got this answer from Lubna, who shout out to you. She's like, my favorite thing about my friends is that they're always there for me.

90.4 عمان اف ام. It's Asma here. Welcome back to Muscat Candid. Thank you so much for tuning in, for listening, and for all your constant support so far. I hope you guys are enjoying today's show. We've been asking you the question of the day for today. Here's a quick recap. What do you appreciate about your friends? The question is up on our Instagrams at ArmanFM.om. What's up? Us your answers on 7244-2007. That is 7244-2007. Got Nova Twins lined up for you next. Here's A Dark Place for Somewhere Beautiful. More music from Def Punk, David Guetta, and so much more.

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Tuesday from 12 to 3 on 90.4 Armina FM. It's Esma here asking you the question of the day for today. I'm asking you the question of the day for today, guys. What do you appreciate about your friends? And we've got an answer from our very own Ahmed Plitowski Dabrowski, and he says this, man. The fact that they leave me alone. Yo, I love that. I relate. Who relates? I do. Friends that understand boundaries, understand spaces, and don't really blame you when you're far away doing the things that you need to do. But still check in no matter what, and don't take things personally. But we've also learned something today. We've learned that people look at friendships differently, and what could work for you not necessarily would work for everybody else. Some people have big circles of friends, some people have small circles of friends. Some people have one friend. Some people have none at all. So we all kind of experience friendship differently. And the way we look at it is also different. And I feel like when we grow older, our ideas of friendships as well keeps shifting, keeps changing. The older you get, the more friends you lose. And the tighter you become, or the closer you become to those that stayed along the way. But this has been my experience. Let me know about yours. WhatsApp is on 7244-2007. That is 7244-2007. What do you appreciate about your friends, guys? Let us know. Dido lined up for you next with Don't Leave Home, and I'll be back. Let's go.

back by Stacey and Rico on 90.4 Oman FM. It's Esma here. It's Papu. What's going on? Keep on listening. We've got the news bulletin approaching at 2:30, and we shall continue rocking and rolling right after. Thank you so much for participating in today's question of the day. Today we were asking you, what do you appreciate about your friends? And I am very grateful for the friends I have, for the friends that now I call family. Lala yahrumni minkum. More tunes on this hour, James Blunt, Fall Out Boy, and so much more. Turn this up for now, guys, and I'll be back after the news.

Good afternoon. This is the 2:30 p.m. news bulletin from Radio Sultanate of Oman, and here are today's headlines. The Oman Future Fund, owned by the Oman Investment Authority, will sign a new package of investments and strategic projects in a number of economic sectors on Tuesday. The Ministry of Commerce, Industry and Investment Promotion officially launches the first phase of the Kafa'a manufacturing program to enhance the competitiveness of Omani industry. And a rise in temperatures is expected, potentially reaching 50 degrees Celsius in coastal areas overlooking the Sea of Oman starting tomorrow, Monday. That was the news in details. Now for a recap. The news in details. The Ministry of Commerce, Industry and Investment Promotion officially launched the first phase of the Kafa'a manufacturing program as part of its efforts to develop the industrial sector and enhance its readiness for the requirements of smart manufacturing and the fourth industrial revolution, in line with the objectives of Oman Vision 2040 and the industrial strategy. The program focuses on reducing waste and operational costs, improving product quality by minimizing delays and errors in production lines, developing national competencies and empowering them with continuous improvement skills, and enhancing local added value by improving the efficiency of supply chains and localizing manufacturing processes. The event witnessed the signing of project documents for participating industrial establishments, a key step in the Kafa'a manufacturing program. Each factory is committed to submitting a practical project focused on implementing the Lean Six Sigma methodology as a prerequisite for participating in the training workshop and obtaining the Green Belt certification. The Kafa'a program is the result of a strategic partnership between the Ministry of Commerce, Industry and Investment Promotion, Petroleum Development Oman, PDO, and the Public Establishment for Industrial Estates, Madayan, to enable national factories to adopt global best practices in operational efficiency and continuous improvement. The launch ceremony was patronized by His Excellency Engineer Ghalib bin Saeed al-Ma'mari, Minister, Undersecretary of the Ministry of Commerce, Industry and Investment Promotion for Trade and Industry. The Oman Future Fund, owned by the Oman Investment Authority, will sign a new package of strategic investments and projects on Tuesday in several priority economic sectors, including renewable energy, industry and technology, healthcare, tourism and adventure, food security, and others, with a total value exceeding 570 million Omani riyals. The new investment package to be announced by the fund includes seven projects and direct investments within its portfolio dedicated to strategic local projects, which represents 90% of the fund's capital and covers a number of priority economic sectors. Regarding support for small and medium-sized enterprises, SMEs, and startups, the fund's investment managers will review four investments already implemented in this category, which represents 10% of the fund's capital, as part of its efforts to strengthen the entrepreneurship ecosystem and support the growth of promising companies in the Sultanate of Oman. The National Employment Program launched a national project to empower professional certification pathways in vocational colleges, aiming to align educational outcomes with labor market demands. The project aims to enhance the readiness of national talent by equipping them with specialized skills and professional certifications that support current and future employment opportunities. The first phase of the project is being implemented at the Sahar Vocational College as a pilot for applying professional certification pathways across vocational colleges in the Sultanate of Oman. The meeting also discussed the implementation plan and coordination mechanisms among partner entities to ensure the project's objectives are achieved and to enhance graduates' competitiveness in the labor market. The Gulf Cooperation Council GCC countries celebrated Gulf Youth Day hosted by Qatar with the participation of a select group of creative young Gulf nationals interested in data analytics, statistics, and digital innovation.
The Youth Creativity and Data Award, aimed at young Gulf nationals aged 18 to 34, underscores the GCC country's commitment to empowering youth and enhancing their role in leading digital transformation and shaping the future. This is achieved by encouraging them to utilize data and modern technologies to develop innovative solutions and ideas that contribute to sustainable development and improve decision-making efficiency. The Cultural Club announced the launch of the 2026 Sirora Award for Creative Culture Industries. The award aimed to support and empower viable Omani creative cultural project ideas and to encourage creators to transform their ideas into practical projects that contribute to enriching the cultural landscape and strengthening the creative economy in the Sultanate of Oman. The award categories include literary and cultural content, digital cultural platforms and content, visual arts and design, performing and musical arts, heritage and cultural identity, innovative community and cultural initiatives, and cultural technology applications and solutions. Oman's oil exports rose by 2.7% by the end of April 2026, reaching 102,734,400 barrels. Compared to 100,032,400 barrels by the end of April 2025. Preliminary statistics issued by the National Center for Statistics and Information indicated that the average price of oil decreased by 15.4% to reach $64.2 per barrel by the end of April 2026, compared to $75.9 per barrel during the same period in 2025. As for production, the average daily oil production increased by 7.5%, reaching 1,060,700 barrels per day by the end of April 2026, compared to 986,700 barrels per day during the same period last year. Oman's total oil production also increased by 7.5%, recording 127,311,500 barrels by the end of April 2026, compared to 118,402,400 barrels during the same period in 2025. The National Multi-Hazard Early Warning Center has forecast a return of high temperatures starting tomorrow, Monday, along the coastal areas overlooking the Sea of Oman. Temperatures are expected to range in the mid-40s Celsius, potentially reaching around 50 degrees Celsius in some areas. The rest of the Sultanate of Oman will also experience hot weather, while conditions will remain more moderate along the central coast and in Lofar. The center advised avoiding direct sun exposure and drinking plenty of water, noting that the upper-level high-pressure system and dry winds are among the main causes of the current heat wave. This is Radio Sultanate of Oman. In international news, Pakistani Interior Minister Mohsin Naqvi is in Tehran to discuss the latest developments in diplomatic efforts to bridge the gap between Iran and the United States. Iranian media reported that Naqvi is scheduled to hold a series of meetings with Iranian officials, including Foreign Minister Abbas Araghchi. According to Pakistani sources, the minister is carrying a message for Iranian Supreme Leader Mujtaba Khamenei amid efforts to reconcile the two sides. The visit follows meetings between Naqvi and his Iranian counterpart Iskander Momeni on the sidelines of a meeting in Kyrgyzstan in recent days. The U.S. military announced it had shot down two Iranian drones. A statement from U.S. Central Command said that two drones were threatening maritime navigation. This attack came a day after a U.S.

airstrike on coastal radar and surveillance facilities in the Sirik region and Qasem Island, during which four Iranian drones launched towards the sea were shot down. Two Palestinians were martyred by Israeli army fire and shelling in the Gaza Strip. Palestinian medical sources reported the death of an elderly Palestinian man following an Israeli airstrike that targeted a camp for displaced people in the El Jawazat area of the El Rimal neighborhood in west of Gaza City. Another Palestinian was martyred by Israeli army fire in the sea off Deir el-Balah in the central Gaza Strip. Israeli warplanes launched an airstrike on the outskirts of Khan Yunis in the southern Gaza Strip and also bombed a house east of the Al-Maghazi refugee camp in the central Gaza Strip. Sources in Gaza Hospital said that 10 Palestinians have been martyred in Israeli airstrikes on the Gaza Strip since dawn yesterday, including 9 in Gaza City. The International Atomic Energy Agency reported that a key power line in the Zaporizhzhia nuclear power plant in Ukraine has been restored. According to the agency, external power to the Zaporizhzhia nuclear power plant was restored after a 15-hour outage. Restoring the power line was crucial to reducing the risk of nuclear accidents. The agency stated that the outage highlights the vulnerability of the electrical grid and the urgent need for planned power line repairs under the protection of the agency-brokered ceasefire. That was the international news. Now for a recap of the headlines. The Oman Future Fund, owned by the Oman Investment Authority, will sign a new package of investments and strategic projects in a number of economic sectors on Tuesday. The Ministry of Commerce, Industry and Investment Promotion officially launches the first phase of the Kafa'a manufacturing program to enhance the competitiveness of Omani industry. And a rise in temperatures is expected, potentially reaching 50 degrees Celsius in coastal areas overlooking the Sea of Oman starting tomorrow, Monday. That was today's news bulletin from Radio Sultanate of Oman. Thank you for listening.

0: 90.4 Oman FM. It's Esma here, and here's your traffic update. Some heavy traffic on the 18th of November Street as you are approaching Al Mawj roundabout. Some traffic on Sultan Qaboos Road as you're heading towards Mualah as you are approaching Burj Al Sahwa. Muscat Expressway seems to be free-flowing. There are some major delays around Al Khawd exit. Heavy traffic surrounding Mazoon Street. That's it for me. Let me know if I missed out on anything. You can WhatsApp us your traffic updates on 7244-2007. That is 7244-2007. 90.4 Oman FM, it's Esma here, and that was your traffic update. Bissalama and drive safe.
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Natasha Bedingfield's Eyebrows Easily on 90.4 Oman FM. It's from Muscat Candid. We've been asking you the question of the day for today. What do you appreciate about your friends? Last response, guys, on today's episode. This one's from Jean. Huge shout out to you. And he says, my friend's willingness to help me out no matter what are the conditions. And I love this. I really do.

90.4 Armon FM. It's Esma here concluding today's Muscat Candid. Thank you so much for tuning in, for listening, for all your constant support. Catch us again tomorrow at 12 p.m. all the way to 3. And do follow us on Instagram at armonfm.om for all our latest content. So I hope this will remind you. Got Bob's and Nadia at 4 p.m. with the Sunset Drive. For now, I gotta sign off and say my goodbye. Stay hydrated, and let me see you here again tomorrow. Bye-bye.

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1: This is Tuqalawati, and you're tuning in to The Cultural Diary on 90.4 Oman FM, a weekly exploration of habits, places, and trends from the Gulf and the wider Middle East. This week's episode will be about Lawati weddings. As you may have noticed, that's my last name, or the name of the tribe I belong to. If you grew up Lawati, weddings don't feel particularly special while you're in them. You know what time things start and what you're going to hear through the speakers, and roughly how long the night will drag on. It's only later, usually when you try to explain it to someone outside the community, that you realize how specific the whole setup actually is. So this episode is just that, a closer look at Lawati weddings, the practices we tend not to question because we grew up around them.

For a typical Lawati wedding, the night usually begins around 8 or 9 p.m. The men gather in one hall, the women in another. On the men's side, the pace is quite brisk, while the women's side is detailed and full of observation, dragging beautifully into midnight. Almost the entire community identifies as Shia, and that naturally leaves its traces in celebrations and special occasions. Some families, especially those on the religious side, including my own, feature jalawat in weddings, plural for jalwa. They typically refer to a type of religious chant or poem. Its root comes from the Arabic verb jala, meaning to reveal or to bring forth. And in this context, it's understood as an expression of joy and devotion through the remembrance of the religious figures.

0: You'll hear a radud, or a group of ruadid, leading the recitations through the speakers. Their voices fill the hall, sometimes processed through autotune. A radud is basically someone who recites Islamic poetry with a beautiful voice. This kind of performance requires collective vocal rhythm, without the use of musical instruments, though sometimes a simple beat, like a frame drum or a small drum, is added. They're predominantly in the Iraqi dialect, given the historical context. Even though the Lawatis are an Omani community, the religious language of their Jalawat often borrows from the Iraqi dialect. You know, whether out of belief or habit, the verses just stay lodged somewhere in your memory. You could go years without hearing them and still know all the words when they play in the car. There's also something quite peculiar about the mahar or the dowry situation in the Lawati community. But no one can explain it better than my friend and former presenter here at Oman FM, Sara Lawati, who recently got married. Let's hear it from her.
1: So I got married a few months ago, and I was already familiar with some wedding practices and customs and things when it came to Lawati weddings. But I think there were some things that also took me by surprise. When I first got engaged, and then we had that part where my husband had to present the mahar, I already knew that the mahar was set at 401 riyals. This was just something that everyone is kind of familiar with in the Shia and Lawati community. And the reason for this is because 401 was the amount that was kind of attributed to Imam Ali's sword when he gave it as a mahar or a dowry. And so this is common practice amongst Shia. However, that is not to say that we didn't get more money, quote unquote. The 401 is the minimum amount that you are entitled to. So if you do ask for more, you can receive more. Usually, even though it is 401, the groom and his family will end up giving you more because they have to contribute to the wedding costs. So unlike other families in Oman, where the man carries all of the financial responsibility of planning the wedding or paying for the wedding, this responsibility is shared among both families when it comes to Lawati weddings. So basically, yes, you get the 401, but you also get on top of that however much the groom wants to pay. So usually a few thousand on top of it.
0: Sara matter-of-factly just described something I've always seen as symbolic. The 401 riyal dowry is one of those details you grew up hearing but rarely stop to think about. I also think that this idea of dividing expenses feels better suited to how people live now. Practical and less financially draining than the old expectation that the groom handles it all. There's also the concept of istintaq.
1: So the istintaq is essentially a milka, and it's a milka for the woman, for the bride. And this happens before the men's milka. And this is where the sheikh basically comes in and he asks you if you accept the marriage. There's a very specific setup for the istintaq. You have to wear green as the bride. And then there's usually like a prayer mat or a sajada. And you sit on this prayer mat and your face has to be covered for the entire week leading up to the istintaq. Nobody is allowed to see your face. You cannot like go out and show your face. That's what it is in theory. Not only are you not allowed to show your face, you also have to wear or carry a sabha on you at all times to protect you, and also a knife or a weapon of some sort. So yeah, I had to do that the week leading up to my istintaq, And my, like, when it was time for my istintaq and everyone was already there, all the guests were there, and it was time for me to walk in, my face was covered and I was still carrying the knife and wearing the sabha. So I couldn't really see where I was going, but I was guided, obviously. And then I sat down, and then after I said yes and I accepted it, I accepted the marriage, then my face was revealed. So yeah, those are some of the cool practices that I think

I have to say, the one-week no-face rule requires some serious discipline. To be real with you, modern Lawati weddings are more or less the same nowadays. So much of our old traditions have been watered down. Is it a natural result of passage of time and modernity? I don't have the answers, but I can rewind back to Matrah. Into Surah Lawatia, a place that if you live here in Muscat, have most likely heard or seen from afar. Upon speaking to the elderly in my family, they portrayed some interesting images that took me to a time I never experienced yet felt nostalgic for. I asked one of my relatives, Hussein Al-Lawati, what

0: Weddings were like in Matrah, back when Sura Lawatia still felt like its own small world.
1: I have seen photographs from my parents' milker. The kind of images where everyone looks unsure.

0: everyone gave them gifts, gold pieces, money, whatever they offered, all in a register that the groom kept. So he could return the gesture later when someone from their family got married. Gift giving was a big deal back then, a way of showing respect and keeping ties between families. So the sheikhs, who were the leaders of the community, usually were the most generous ones.
1: He provided a visual sense of the ceremony.
0: The bride would wear green or sometimes green mixed with red stripes and a shawl, while the married woman around her lifted a green silk cloth above her head and sang old songs from Lawati folklore.
1: What's Lawati folklore, you might ask? Well, it's built on borrowing. Persian poetry, Indian melody, and Arabic prose coexist in it. As Mr. Jawad Jafar Al-Khaburi writes in his book, The Omani Rolls in the Indian Subcontinent, the community's migration between Oman and the Indian subcontinent influenced not only its trade, but its art, language, and even the tone of its recitations. The shift from Ismaili to 12-er Shia practice in earlier centuries brought new expressions of devotion, but the underlying storytelling instinct stayed the same.
0: Our weddings were also segregated, so you don't expect to see mixing between men and women. Of course, we honor our Islamic beliefs and culture, and to this day we uphold this. You also don't expect to see dancing or anything too flashy. We maintain this tradition of reciting poetry full of praise for the Prophet and chaste love poetry, or what we call in Arabic, الشعر الغزلي العذري.
1: It doesn't end there. Apparently, the most meaningful part of the wedding happens after everyone's gone.
0: When the bride arrived at her husband's house, she would sit on a prayer mat facing the Qibla, quietly reciting du'as. After that, the groom would wash her feet with rose water and sprinkle it across the four corners of the house as a way of spreading blessings. Our weddings used to last 8 days, but now, as you know, things have changed and it's reduced to the engagement. Milka, then a single wedding night, like your average modern wedding.
1: And beyond all that, no one dresses plainly for a wedding. Every outfit is a statement. Something that all Omani weddings, or may I say, Arab weddings, have in common. You can tell a lot about someone by how they define wedding appropriate. Some lean towards elegance, others go a little overboard. Everyone, however, shines. So there you have it, a glimpse into Lawati weddings in Oman. In the next episode, we'll dive into Balushi weddings with a special guest. So make sure you tune into that. If you'd like to keep up with the station's latest updates, you can follow us on Instagram at omanfm.om, and you can follow me at Duqatalks. Special thanks to Abdullah Al-Mawali for editing and mixing this piece. This has been The Cultural Diary with Tuqa Lawati on 90.4 Oman FM.

90.4. Yeah, we back for more with a lot in store. 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

0: This is the Science Said Drive. Thank you for tuning in. I'm your host, Yusuf.
1: This is Nadia.
2: And surprisingly, it's your boy, P1 Uto. It's
0: the P1
2: boy.
0: Uto.
1: Oh my gosh, yeah, your name, if you're here on a different day than you're supposed to be, should be P1 Uto.
2: Yeah, it's P1 Uto.
0: P1.
2: Yeah, P1, you know, the first
0: yo,
2: P.
0: It's come P1.
1: On. Happy Sunday, everyone. We are a full house here on the Sunset Drive.
2: Yes,
1: if you'd
2: sir.
1: Like to say hello and let us know how your weekend was, send us a text on our WhatsApp, which is 72-442-007. We missed you guys as always. And like, guys, how was your weekend?
0: It was okay.
2: Hey, my weekend was interesting.
1: Why?
2: I went back to Sana'a.
1: I
2: went on a run for
1: outside?
2: Yeah.
1: Or like an errand run.
2: Oh no. Outside.
1: Why?
2: On the beach.
1: Ew.
2: Next to the humidity.
1: Why?
2: It took me about 38 milliseconds to get sweat.
1: Only.
2: Just about. Like I ran for about, let's say, 6 kilometers.
1: Why?
2: Then I walked
1: would
2: the
1: you
2: rest.
1: Do that?
2: I genuinely don't know. I was like, I looked in the mirror. I was like, no.
1: He was like, I was wondering why you look different today. You look extra tan.
0: You do. Yeah.
2: I looking, she was
0: looking
2: do
0: like,
2: the thing, but you swerved right.
0: Yeah, man,
1: like
0: yeah.
1: I always know when Yusuf has been outside a long time because he always gets super tan.
2: Mm. Yeah. His tan can show. His tan definitely.
0: Oh
2: can
0: my
2: show.
0: Goodness! I started to look Bangladeshi.
2: Desi.
0: No, it's true.
2: Yeah.
0: It's true.
2: No.
0: That's what everybody tells me. I'll be outside. Everywhere I go, they'll be like, "Hey, you Bangladeshi." You
2: know? Yeah.
0: Bangladeshi people be like, "Hey, yo, what's good, brother?"
1: Oh my gosh, it reminds me of when we were at Global Village and
2: I was wearing the
1: and
2: thing.
1: You were wearing the,
2: and someone
1: the,
2: actually spoke to me. And
1: he was wait, what was the thing? Let's use our words. He was wearing the Pakistani national dress.
2: Yeah.
1: And they all thought you were Pakistani.
0: Pakistanis coming up to him was good neighbor.
2: Yeah,
1: it was
2: me,
1: so cute.
2: I thought like, you know, I thought I was one of them, but I couldn't speak the language.
1: They are such sweet, personable people. They were so excited by the way that you were Omani wearing their national dress.
2: Yeah, it's like,
1: I think they never see that.
2: I know it's someone like for even us, if like someone wears this dashi, just, you know, it gives us a sense of joy. I don't know why, but like, you know, I like it. But yeah, this weekend I discovered that the heat is gnarly. Like it's really, really bad.
0: Yeah, it's jarring.
2: Run it.
0: Yeah, did I say that right?
2: Please.
0: It's jarring.
2: You said it right. You said it good. I wanted to stop you, but you actually, you're local.
0: You're from
2: Korea. It's fine. But I'm telling you, just don't run outside, guys. I'd rather run in a mall. Just don't run outside.
0: Yeah, it's uncomfortable, man.
2: I don't think it's even like, I ran early so I could get back because I had errands to run after. So I ran from about 3 to 5. Wow.
0: Oh.
2: The heat was piercing. Mm-hmm. And you know how I experienced humidity 101? Because the dry heat outside the house in comparison to the humidity near the beach, like you can barely breathe.
0: Dude, not just that, like I was sweating at nighttime.
2: I was outside, I was sweating.
1: It's also so humid outside at night.
2: Super humid.
1: I don't know how it is on your side of town, but
2: super
1: at home,
2: humid.
1: It's really humid.
0: It's humid, even on my
1: disgusting.
0: Side of town.
2: I do not.

0: I don't like it. I really don't. I don't like it.
1: If you do like it, I want to hear from the people who do like it.
0: Yes.
1: I want to know.
0: 724420007. That is our official WhatsApp number. You can let us know what you think of the heat. I did something else, though.
1: What did you do?
0: I rock climbed.
1: How was that?
2: Indoors, right?
1: On a mountain.
2: It wasn't like a mountain.
0: Never. Getting closer to the sun? By the way, just Icarus. A question to think about. Who's Icarus?
1: Okay.
2: No, go ahead.
1: Lore for another day.
0: Yeah. Okay. Why is it when we go up mountain, the heat goes down? Aren't we closer to the sun?
1: That's a really good question. I really like that question.
2: I think because the heat deflects off the ground and then comes back up.
0: So we get the heat from our feet up?
2: We get reflected heat.
0: From the feet up?
2: Yeah. But you know, when you walk upstairs in your house, when you go up to like the second, third floor, it gets more humid.
0: You're right, because pressure, no? See how I'm raising the right questions?
1: That was actually a really good question. It's one of those, like, pure, from the soul of a child wondering out loud type of questions.
0: I'll take that. That's a good thing.
2: Childlike curiosity.
1: Like, you have a sense of wonder that is very youthful.
0: Yeah, I'll take that.
2: And it makes sense, because...
0: No, because why? Is it when we get closer to the sun, why is it colder?
2: For real?
0: Like, why is Jebel Shams the coldest place in Oman?
2: And they always got those mountains with the snowy peaks. Yeah, you see those?
0: Why is it no melting up there, but it's melting down here?
2: Yeah. Huh? It's like the top of a volcano, too. Like the one in Japan.
0: Exactly.
2: Mount Fuji or whatever.
0: Mount Fiji.
2: Fiji? No, yeah. It's Fuji.
0: Fiji, no.
2: No,
0: because that's where the water brand came from, because it has the mountain.
1: No, Mount Fuji is a mountain in Japan.
2: Yeah, that's what I'm saying. Fuji.
0: Fiji or Fuji?
2: Fiji is a different thing altogether.
1: Like a country. Island.
2: Yeah, it's a different thing.
0: Is that the water bottle? Why is there an island?
1: Actually, if anybody wants to help Pluto with his amazing inquiry, which was, why is it cooler?
0: Inquiry.
1: Question.
0: Yikes.
1: Which is, why is it cooler the higher up you go, even though it's kind of technically taking you closer to the sun? Let us know on our WhatsApp number, which is 724420007. We're really excited to hear from you today. And I'm glad you had a good, adventurous weekend.
0: Yes.
1: Going running and going rock climbing.
0: Genuinely, rock climbing, I never thought I would see superhumans, but I did. There was this guy, he's gripping to like
1: with his fingernails.
0: A milli of a rock. Like, it's super small. He was just gripping with his fingernails, and he was like, I've got a good grip down here. I'll show you how to get to the next rock. I'm like, Sorry? you're clipping on with one finger. I can't carry my body weight with four hands. Like, I don't know what you're talking about.
1: Honestly, I feel like...
2: Sorry.
1: Oh.
0: He discovered something.
2: I was right.
1: Oh.
0: What?
2: About what I said about because the sun deflects off the ground.
0: Ooh, come on, scientists.
2: You know, it's logic. You know.
1: So wait, okay. I was like deducting. We could hack heat in Oman by making the ground cooler.
0: Oh, that's why they did the thing in Qatar. Was it in Qatar?
1: Yeah, it was.
0: Yeah, where they changed the grounding, the color of it, to not absorb heat. The color, it was, I think, the material of the color, but to not absorb heat.
2: Smart.
0: That, we need that.
2: I think in Japan they do this thing where when the roads get really icy, they have these little like sprinklers on the roads that let out hot water so that the roads don't get too icy and frosty. And then it reduces their need to shovel the snow.
0: Yeah,
1: they should
0: do
1: something like
0: smart.
1: That, but to cool the ground, because it would make a significant difference to the air temperature if the ground, the floor, the pavement wasn't so hot.
2: Mm-hmm.
1: Not, you can even feel it, by the way, when you go to the mall.
0: But we have
1: when
0: sand,
1: you park
0: though.
1: In the basement.
0: Oh my god, I did. No, I did, because I went to the mall.
2: Gosh.
0: When I stepped out the car, it felt like I was an air fryer. It was a...
2: No, oven. Yeah, dude.
0: It is horrible. Especially when you know in Mall Oman where there's like downstairs
1: parking. The basement parking.
0: In Muscat Mall, there's also downstairs parking. Yeah.
2: You know, my bad eyesight people will understand the struggles here. Mm. When you walk outside.
1: The fog.
2: And you just don't see anything anymore. Because your glasses get all fogged up. You know, I felt that.
1: So you're blind either way.
2: Yeah, I felt that.
1: You can't see here with your glasses off or with them on.
2: Exactly. I felt that. Going from one room to another indoors.
0: Oh, yeah. That's when you know it's dark.
1: Wait.
0: That's when you know it's the worst.
1: Does this happen to people who wear contacts? Like, do your contacts fog up?
2: I don't think so.
1: Oh, my God.
0: Wait, contacts are in the eyes.
2: That would suck, because you can't even fix that.
0: You can't even wipe them out.
2: Yeah. It's like you got to wipe the inside of your eye.
1: That would be so unfortunate.
2: I don't do contacts, man. Yeah, that's
0: scary. I'll just sleep where I am.
2: Right, but guys, since we're talking about the weather, how about we get specific?
3: We interrupt this program to bring you a special report.
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0: Oh boy. Oh boy.
1: Who's
2: okay,
1: dominating
2: Yusuf,
1: the charts?
2: I gotta say, the other day you told us that it would be a cooling this week.
1: Yeah, let's see
2: what
1: if you
2: happened,
1: lied.
2: Yusuf.
1: Yeah.
0: Well, I didn't
1: Are you
0: lie.
1: Lying
2: what
1: about the charts?
2: Weather updater.
1: Yeah, Mr.
0: Google.
1: Go tell the weatherman I said.
0: Google.
2: City.
0: Google was the one who was lying to me. Actually, there was a cooling.

0: it specifically tomorrow.
1: Oh no.
2: Tomorrow and the next couple of days.
0: You thought today was bad. Today wasn't even newsworthy.
1: No, today was terrible.
2: Oh no, tomorrow I'm scheduled to be outside.
0: It's okay, man. We outside today. It's a good
2: whoever loves the sun and wants to tan, try it, Omar. Let's see if you tan.
0: You won't tan.
2: You burn.
0: Yeah.
2: Straight away burn. Just don't go outside.
0: Yeah, you cook.
2: Crazy. Tell me. Talk to me about the weather.
0: So currently, at this exact moment in Muscat specifically, it's 34 degrees.
2: Okay, that's not that bad.
0: According to Google, 34 degrees. The highest today, according to Google, was 35 degrees. Tomorrow, it's expected to be 40.
1: Oh.
0: 40 degrees tomorrow. But, because I was checking some of the news bulletins from around. This, you know, we got some from Oman Observer.
2: Yeah.
0: We have some from Times of Oman.
2: Yeah.
0: And others on that list as well.
2: Yes.
0: And they were headlining things like weather alert, high temperatures to continue across Oman. And specifically, temperatures may reach 50 degrees Celsius in the Sultanate of Oman for Monday, June 8th, 2026, and continue for several days, according to Oman Meteorology.
2: That is what the forecast is indicating.
0: And it's going to be high temperatures along the coastal areas of the Sea of Oman starting tomorrow. And it's expected to be mid-40s, possibly reaching 50 degrees in some areas. The reason being is that there's an upper-level high-pressure system that has been present recently. And that's what's causing this. Do we know about the upper level high pressure system?
2: You know what it is.
1: What is that?
2: No. See,
1: we should call meteorology.
2: Again, see, this is what I don't like. You guys are not, you're not using your resources.
1: I really don't know what that means, but I know that what it actually means is that it's going to be miserably hot.
0: It is.
2: They're not asking the right questions. Do you know who you have in the room right now?
1: Okay, Pluto, explain.
2: A meteorologist specialist. I thought you were a food scientist. I'm a windologist too. Tell her about my acknowledgements.
0: Yeah, he's a hallucinationologist.
1: We know.
2: No. Here's the thing. Meteorology is a science that I took as a minor years back in 1932. I was working with Sir James Burkham.
1: All right.
2: And I figured that the pressure, the thing about it is you see how there's pressure in high areas of the world? It's sort of like, it's like a tide of pressure, right? When that pressure pushes down.
1: I gotta stop you.
2: You think I'm not serious?
0: No, he's hallucinating.
2: I'm still serious. Look it up.
1: Anyway,
2: you guys actually think I'm hallucinating? Guys, meteorologists out there, let us know. 72.
1: Your parents and grandparents weren't born in 1932.
2: You don't know me. 72442007.
0: But just to, you know, actually give y'all some facts. Right, we got the upper level high pressure system, and amongst peers in the meteorology world,
2: my colleagues,
0: since your colleagues
1: Yusuf over there,
0: what do y'all call it?
2: Oh, we call it the APH.
0: No, they call it an upper high.
2: Yeah, APH.
0: They say yep, there's an upper high.
2: APH, right? An A level upper high.
0: That's not true.
2: Well, you're not one of us, so you.
0: Where's the
2: understand.
0: U for upper?
2: It's P.
0: Yeah, it's P.
2: Oh my god, upper starts with a U. Oh no.
1: Anyway, let's come back to the facts.
0: It's basically,
1: Yusuf,
0: essentially a massive dome of dense air sitting high up in the atmosphere, usually around 3,000 to 7,600 meters above the ground. So it's a dome.
2: And it's coming down.
0: A big dome, and hopefully it doesn't dome. Huh? You know, say dome, inshallah.
2: Oh, not constantly.
0: My dome.
2: Okay. Fair. Good one.
0: Here it's saying that when meteorologists point to an upper high as the culprit for extreme temperatures like the 50-degree forecast along the Sea of Oman, they're talking about a powerful atmospheric mechanism that creates a heat dome. And it drives up temperatures through three main actions. First one being the sinking air mechanism. In fancy science terms, they call it the adiabatic compression.
1: Okay.
2: Oh, okay. You sound like you know what you're talking about.
1: Do you know?
0: I'm just.

0: reading, fam. So, in the center of an upper-level Heim, air doesn't rise. It heavily subsides. You know what that means?
1: Subsides. And not explain to them. Come on.
2: It recedes.
1: Exactly.
0: It sinks it towards the earth.
1: Thank you. Good one. Right. I didn't think you would know that word.
0: So when the air drops from the upper layers of the atmosphere, mm-hmm. it moves into zones of higher atmospheric pressure closer to the ground.
2: Okay.
1: So what did I say? Remember what I said? When there's pressure in the air and then it's like just like a tide,
2: you
1: it goes down?
2: You did not say that.
0: You didn't say anything.
2: You said nothing right. I mean, just kidding.
0: When this happens.
1: Tell him. Because it's the exact same thing as I said. I'm serious.
2: We don't have Chiquita to fact check us. So I just want to be sure that people.
0: It packs. Hold on. When this happens, it packs the air molecules closer together. And when you compress a gas, naturally it increases in temperature. And that's what happens. So because it comes down, it compresses and gets much hotter within the dome of heat that we have. And on top of that, there's a lid, the dome, right? They're calling it atmospheric lid. And again, we also have evaporating clouds and boosting sunlight. That's just really
1: it's almost like someone said that before you did.
2: Boosting sunlight.
0: So,
1: sunlight.
0: Sinking air suppresses cloud formation and kills off any chance of rain or cooling storms.
1: Clearly.
0: So this leaves the sky completely clear, allowing raw, unfiltered summer sunlight to relentlessly beat down on coastal areas.
1: It is the beat down of the century.
0: And the sea.
1: This is unreal.
0: It's basically heat maxing.
1: So the premise is that there's pressure in the air caused by this dome that goes down and turns, like, allows the sky to be clear for more heat, right?
0: Yes.
1: Exactly what I said. I was so serious and you guys weren't listening.
0: You said nothing of the sort.
1: Didn't I say that there's pressure in the air that goes down and then causes more heat? Yes or no?
0: That's not what you said.
1: Okay, never mind.
0: You said nothing of the sort. We got some messages.
2: Hi, messengers.
0: We got Ali Guava.
2: Hey, Ali Guava.
0: Building. He says, go tell the weatherman. I said, bring rain, inshallah.
1: Bring rain, inshallah.
0: And he also sent a link to something that I'll check out in a moment. We got Blue Cyclone,
2: hey, Blue Cyclone.
0: In the building. So Blue Cyclone, he said, a needed weekend.
1: We really much need this weekend.
0: Yeah, a much needed really weekend. Needed also, by the way, shout out to Blue Cyclone. He gave us a gift.
1: Oh.
0: Which I didn't know Pluto was going to be here today. So Blue Cyclone specifically gave me something. He was like, bring it when all three of you.
2: Oh, to share with Pluto?
0: To share with all of us. Because he's been really enjoying the show lately.
2: And hey.
0: He said you guys have been doing a really good job.
2: Let's go.
0: So he said, bring this in when it's all three of you.
1: We get gifts for doing good? This is amazing.
2: This is how life should be.
0: It was a very kind gesture from Blue Cyclone. Shout out to Blue Cyclone. If I knew you were going to be here today, then I would have brought it in. I was aiming to bring it on Tuesday.
2: Thank you.
0: But if you're going to be in another day, let me know.
1: I'll let you know preemptively.
0: And let me know preemptively.
2: Okay.
0: Mashallah.
1: Come on now. Mashallah.
0: Ali Guava is asking, he says, good question for everyone. How heavy is a cloud?
1: Oh, wait, very heavy.
0: They can be heavy.
1: Very heavy.
2: Are they heavy?
1: They are tons.
0: Because they're dense.
1: Yeah.
0: They're dense.
2: Okay, then why does the airplane fly through them?
1: Oh, you're smart.
2: I think we weigh more than...
1: There's not a chance you weigh anywhere near a baby cloud. Not a chance. Because density is volume, mass over volume. So there's more mass because of their volume.
0: You're right.
1: Density is mass over volume. Because they have such big volume, for them not to be like at zero density, which they never are, their mass has to be very high. So they've got a lot of mass for a lot of volume.
0: Mass effect.
2: Yes.
1: Yeah.
0: Mashallah.
2: I'm so glad to know I'm skinnier than a cloud. Thank you.
0: Yep.
2: That just made my day.
0: With that being said, though, dear listener, if you want to WhatsApp us, you could do so at 724-420-07. We got lots to discuss on this wonderful evening. But until we are back, enjoy the music.

0: for sure is you'll never be bored on 90.4. This is the Sunset Drive. Thank you for tuning in. I'm your host, Yusuf.
1: This is Nadia.
2: And I'm your undercover co-host, Ahmed, a.k.a. P1 Udo.
1: P1 Udo is here.
0: Yeah, he's with us today on this fine Sunday. Yes. And you know, we're just going to rock it out.
1: We're just chilling. Okay, so earlier we talked about Pluto's weekend. What about you, Yusuf? What did you do this weekend?
0: I was pretty much relaxed. It was a very relaxed weekend. I went on a date with my wife.
1: Where did you guys go?
0: We went to a place that served Asian cuisine.
2: He's keeping a secret.
1: I already know. I may have gone to the same place. It was delicious.
0: It was great, but I have a complaint. And I'm not gonna say the name of the place, so I'm not gonna bash on them. But so I was looking at the menu, right? And then there was a part of the menu that said from the grill. I like those places, you know, get you some meat.
1: But was it protein? Not
0: grilled? No, it was good. It was tasty. So I'm looking at all the stuff. Wifey chooses the katsu.
1: Yum.
2: Katsu chicken.
0: I love me some katsu.
2: Katsu curry.
0: I kind of wanted that, but I was like, all right, she chose. I got to get something different.
1: And also, whenever wifey gets something, you can always be like, well, we're married now.
0: Yeah.
1: Sharing is caring, wife.
0: So I saw something else. The thing that looked best on the menu was also the thing that was on the more pricey side compared to all the other stuff. But I was like, you know what? Maybe it's worth it.
2: Yeah.
0: They also didn't come with rice. Mind you, it was like a 17 real thing. So I was like, you know what? The portions.
2: It's probably going to be good.
0: It's probably going to be gigantic. Mm. You know, for that price? Mm. When they showed up, it was one of them big plates, but with just a tiny little thing at the bottom. They gave me like 6 meat cubes for 17 reals. And I was like, and I had to order, but on top of that, I had to order rice on the side.
1: Are you for real? Was it Wagyu?
0: No, it was Angus beef.
2: I couldn't care what it is.
0: It was black Angus beef.
1: If it was Wagyu, usually that's typical.
0: It would kind of make sense.
1: And it would actually be more expensive for like 6 cubes of beef.
0: Yeah. No, but these were tiny little cubes. I've had Wagyu. And, you know, I've paid less for Wagyu, you know what I mean? For like a steak. And yeah, so when it got there, even my wife looked at me like, she was like,
1: but did you complain?
0: No, I didn't.
1: Of course you didn't. You're so nice.
2: Way too nice to complain.
0: But I was
2: personally.
0: Like, man, I was like, yo, if I'm paying by myself, yani, like if I'm ordering a meal for myself that's costing me about 20 reals just for myself, I want to be full.
2: Indeed.
0: You know
2: indeed. Like, I don't want to go to a bougie restaurant and eat bites.
0: I don't mind going to a bougie restaurant, spending 20 on myself, 20 something on myself, as long as I leave, like, I feel satisfied.
2: I'm saturated.
0: I was like, man, because I also got to share that, you know, with wifey, right? I was like, hey, have a couple. I had like 3 pieces of meat. Trying to just mouth was like little pieces of gum. And then I was, I don't know, man. I've heard good things about this place, but I was sweet.
1: Can you check your messages and see if it's where I sent you? I sent you a name.
2: Did you grab your arm off?
1: I did.
0: No.
1: Don't read the message.
0: Wifey shared some.
1: That's private.
0: It wasn't there. I actually went to this place you were talking about.
1: And it was amazing.
0: It was really good.
1: The food is so good.
0: And I had their, they had a Luban ice cream. And
1: how was it?
0: Bang it.
1: Honestly, this restaurant,
0: you know how he goes, yuck.
1: He's like, wow.
0: This is yum.
1: I wish you guys could see the way Peter goes, yuck. It's so iconic.
0: So there was that. And that was my only complaint. Her katsu was banging though.
2: Really?
1: You were just like, oh, I should have ordered that. I hate having order FOMO because it's already like you have to pay for your meal even if you don't like it.
2: But then you see a meal that's better.
0: You see, the thing is, lucky for me, wifey has a small appetite.
2: Perfect.
0: So she ate like a third of hers. She was like, oh my god, I'm so full.
1: She had 2 bites and she
0: was like, oh man, you're full. That sucks.
2: Oh no.
1: So sorry, love.
2: Only if someone could finish this food right now.
0: We can't let it go to waste.
2: Oh, how dare we?
0: Let me just have some of that.
1: this is something that I miss about Yusuf being at home. It's because when Yusuf was there, we were able to like have more food around because we knew that Yusuf would finish it. Versus now, whenever we, okay, not like that. Yusuf is not a big back like that. He's just like, he he's taller, he works out, he requires more calories than we do.
0: I do.
2: Okay, fair.
1: So like, people would actually eat a lot of the food that was at home. Now it's just, it's me versus it's not, my willpower.
0: For me, they don't call it big
1: bag.
0: It's not big bag, it's six pack.
1: Yeah. Six pack.
2: I'm sorry, I can't vouch for you on that one.
0: Because you never seen, bro. You know what I mean? This guy.
2: You're big and buff.
0: You want me to hit my ads right or what?
2: Oh, okay.
0: Listen.
1: Oh, wow.
2: That's my ad. Rock solid.
1: Ouch, that looked painful.
0: Yeah, you feel me?
1: So dear listener, by the way, if you want to text us what you did this weekend, let us know on our WhatsApp number, which is 7244200.
0: So, hold on. Nadia, how was your
1: week? Oh my god, thanks for asking!
0: Yeah, what did you do? What did you do this weekend?
1: I did a lot. I went to an experimental Belushi sound event on Thursday that was really excellent.
2: Oh.
1: So I may have covered that and you can get a report on it soon. As well as I went to the Metal Assault concert.
0: Ooh, at the Luban Ballroom.
1: Yeah.
2: So gory.
1: It was actually...
2: Metal Assault.
1: Okay, but it was a good venue, actually, because it was the entire... So the outside of the venue was a socializing place, and then the inside was where the magic was happening, the mosh pit, the headbanging, the crazy shredding... of the instruments. I think that's what they call it. Like when you are really good at guitar, they call it shredding.
2: Oh, like your guitar maxing.
1: Yes, it was so, so good. If you are a music fan, I think you would have enjoyed it. But I do know that a lot of people consider heavy metal to be very overstimulating, which brings me to something that pertains to the theme of the month.
2: Pertains.
1: So apparently, guys, it is Men's Mental Health Awareness Month.
2: Oh.
1: I don't know who told me that, but somebody told me that.
0: I thought it was in November.
1: That's just general mental health awareness month.
2: I think so.
0: It's mental health awareness.
2: Oh, we put the men in mental health.
1: That actually makes sense. I don't know. I guess every month needs to be Mental Health Awareness Month. And this month they chose it to be to raise awareness about men's mental health related issues.
2: True that.
1: Okay. And I wanted to share something that might or might not help your mental health as a man. But it depends on who you are. But apparently, heavy metal has been recognized by many psychologists as something that is beneficial for mental health. Because fans consider it to be a really helpful emotional release to help you regulate anger, reduce stress, and weirdly form a sense of community. Which I got to see at this metal concert. I got to see that people were feeling all the catharsis, okay? Because catharsis, which is basically emotional release, is really important if you have strong, manly negative emotions like anger. It can be really helpful to release them in a healthy way.
2: Oh, so just to vindicate that a little further, it's a bit like going to a what is it called, the room where you smash stuff?
1: Smash room. Yeah,
2: yeah,
1: so it is like
2: that's how it feels, like listening
1: a break
2: to rock.
1: Room. Yeah, you break stuff. Yes.
2: So rock makes you feel like you want to break things.
1: Exactly.
2: And I have a room full of precious items. Why would I listen to rock?
1: And people seemed like they were having like a very regulating, healthy time. They were like jamming a lot. There were no chairs, so everyone was like moshing upright.
2: There was mosh pits?
1: Yeah.
2: How was that? I've never been in a mosh pit. Sounds cool.
1: Well, rumor has it someone may have broken a leg. Who knows, though? It was just circulating, but that's what someone said. And apparently, back to the mental health benefits of metal, if you engage with intense, high-energy music, it stimulates something in your brain called your limbic system, which makes you feel more energized and emotionally resilient.
0: Okay.
1: And it can surprisingly lower cortisol levels.
2: Well, cortisol is the hormone for stress?
1: Yeah, it makes you less stressed to listen to metal music.
0: No, I can guarantee there have been times where somebody played metal music.
1: And it was stressful?
0: My cortisol spiked.
2: I don't think mine just spiked. Mine hit its limit.
0: Yeah.
2: Like, I needed... I was
0: it
2: once...
0: It broke through.
2: I
0: you know when a temperature, the thermometer, and it just breaks through?
2: It seeps red stuff out the thermometer.
0: Yeah, man.
2: You know, I was once... sorry to interrupt.
1: Oh, no, go on.
2: I was once in a car without fun. That should explain everything.
1: And calmed down.
2: Calm down is not the... It was viscerous. Like, it was... he was spiking that audio. It was to a point where I was mumbling. I genuinely was on edge till I got out of the car. I got out of the car, I felt like I was in another world. I was scared.
1: Okay.
2: It's bad. Like, it's I don't know. For some people, it might work. I get it. For people with pent-up feelings.
1: Yeah.
2: But as an emotionally intelligent person now, it's, you know, It's a little bit more. Yeah.
1: Maybe there is something to that. Yeah. Because apparently for people who have a lot of difficulties expressing themselves emotionally,

0: Metal music can be very cathartic for those people, and the heavy metal subculture is known for being very inclusive and accepting of people who are weird or different or want to embrace alternative fashion styles and aesthetics. So yeah, that's why it can help people combat isolation.
1: I guess it's similar to people who release stress by watching UFC. Or boxing.
0: See,
1: because you watch
0: it.
1: Them fight.
2: Yeah.
1: Fighting generally is usually like a stressful thing.
0: Yes.
1: It should raise cortisol, but you feel a sense of catharsis, like almost like when you hit a punch.
2: Yikes! Calm down, Yusuf. Stop trying to be Nadia today. Catharsis? Catharsis?
1: Nadia, she said that word earlier.
0: I just used that word.
1: No, but you said...
0: it means emotional release.
1: She said cathartic. I said catharsis.
2: No, catharsis has a lot of cuss. Yeah. You know, cut and such. Just like, catharsis. It just sounds
0: You're
2: cool.
0: So funny, Pluto.
1: But
0: you
1: feel, in simpler words, emotional release from punching a punching bag.
0: True.
1: Right? And I think you can also feel that when you watch it happen in UFC
0: like
1: fights.
0: Secondhand
1: so people who
0: release.
1: Listen to metal music and whatnot, they probably feel the same, like when they hear them scream, it's like they're screaming internally.
0: Yeah, and I think it really helps a lot of people. Like when you go, everyone there is so chill, by the way. So that was a really delightful thing that I attended over the weekend, and now I'm sharing facts about it. Guys, there's also a website dedicated to research about heavy metal and mental health. It's called heavymetaltherapy.co.uk. And let us know, dear listener, if heavy metal is something that you like listening to and if you feel like it calms you down or agitates you. Let us know. Our WhatsApp number is 724-42-007.
1: I have something interesting here as well,
0: because
1: I checked for what the most beneficial music genre for men's mental health is, and while there's no actual one genre that does the magic trick for everybody, there are categories that have been studied to have certain effects, and for the pure stress relief and anxiety,
0: I know it. It's classical music.
2: Really?
1: Classical or
0: 10 points to Gryffindor.
1: Ambient music in general. So it's a Hogwarts reference.
2: Okay.
1: Generally anything as well that's like 60 BPM an instrumental. Do you know what a BPM is?
2: Yeah, beats per minute.
1: Beats per minute, yes. So anything that's 60 BPM instrumental, ambient or classical music, generally will help calm the heart rate. It can physically lower the heart rate, blood pressure, and cortisol levels.
2: It's crazy how sound is so like effective towards us humans.
1: Yeah.
2: Like don't you find that fascinating how like an external sound could just change the way your blood pressure flows?
0: Yeah.
2: Or change the way your body feels.
1: It is.
2: That to me is very fascinating.
0: I mean,
2: about our body.
0: It's why a lot of horror movies play certain audio at a certain frequency, because it can actually agitate you on a physical level.
2: Yeah,
0: Hearing a specific sound will make you ready to be anxious.
2: Yeah, and then it just strikes you. And some of them actually put silence, which calms your nerves down before the stun, so it could feel more, you know,
0: impactful.
2: Impactful, that's
1: impactful,
2: the word.
1: Yeah.
2: Yeah. Though, from what we mentioned now, from music that like lowers cortisol levels, I feel like it differs from person to person. From someone, for someone, rock music could be overstimulating, and for some, it could be calming. So I don't feel like we need to indoctrinate each other into, you know, believing that this works for everyone.
0: But no one's indoctrinating you.
2: No, I know, but I'm just saying. I'm just saying that it shouldn't be the case for everyone.
1: Studies have shown that these types of, like, classical, ambient, or 60 BPM music lowers the heart rate, blood pressure, and cortisol levels. But rock, metal, and hip-hop, by the way, they're grouped together in terms of their effect. Those are good for releasing anger and frustration. Those have that particular effect, right? So when you listen to aggressive or high energy music, when you're already angry, it can act as a safe. What's the word?
0: Outlet.
2: Contentment.
1: No, what do we say?
2: Catharsis.
1: Catharsis. Exactly.
2: That's the word,
1: because it matches your emotional level, and it can help you dissipate it.
2: What does catharsis mean as the
1: emotional
0: release? It's just a release of strong emotions, because you could be

0: Like angrily cathartic or also joyfully cathartic?
1: Yeah.
2: So catharsis is the state. I'm in a state of catharsis, like the
0: Yes.
2: state of releasing emotion.
0: Basically.
2: So
0: Like
2: if
0: if you
2: I.
0: have a lot of repressed emotions, sometimes songs can trigger that for you. Sometimes movies can trigger that for you. And you just, after you feel your emotions, you feel purified.
2: So if someone's raging, they're in a state of catharsis.
0: I mean, if they're raging for no reason, no. But if they're like,
2: Letting it out.
0: if they're like a woman who hasn't expressed anger and it's been building up for a long time, and then she has this like outbreak that she doesn't have control over, their outburst, then that's more cathartic. Like afterwards you'll feel great, but then you'll also feel guilty probably.
2: Okay.
0: But it comes from a Greek word, by the way, that means purification.
1: Wow.
2: What is a
0: Yeah.
2: cathar?
0: Catharsis. It's like a
2: Catharsis.
0: process that means to be cleansed.
1: Yeah.
2: To be
1: Okay.
2: cleansed from
1: Very cool.
2: all.
0: It's a cool word.
1: Yeah.
2: Oh,
1: But
2: sorry.
1: yeah, apparently, for mental health in general, there are genres of music that can have an effect on our brains. What we feed our brains, Aslan, is very, very like we regurgitate what we
2: Yo, hold on, hold on, hold on, hold on, hold on. I was oblivious to your ability for that. I was like, yo, you said what?
1: We regurgitate
0: Regurgitate.
1: what we
0: Oh my God, do you
1: consume.
0: know what regurgitate means?
2: Oh yeah, I do. Of course I do. Come on now. I don't. There's no way I know what regurgitate
0: What do you think
2: means.
0: it means? From
2: Re
1: it's
2: like wait, say it
0: from
2: again.
0: how Yusuf used it. Use
2: Say it
0: it
2: again,
0: in a
2: say the sentence again.
0: sentence.
1: We regurgitate what we consume.
2: We recycle what we consume, or we are what we consume. Regurgitate, we reflect what we consume.
1: You'd be surprised to know.
0: It has a very physical meaning.
1: Yeah.
2: We act upon what we consume.
0: Think of, I don't know how to even say that.
1: That kind of
0: Regurgitate.
1: works in a metaphoric way, but regurgitate actually, in simple words, means to vomit.
0: But it can be used metaphorically.
1: You can say like what we
2: Oh.
0: Like people just
1: consume,
0: prefer to
1: we
0: regurgitate what
1: regurgitate.
0: they've.
2: Oh, we
0: Yeah.
2: put out what we. Very, very
0: Yusuf is
2: get
0: a
2: me.
0: poet, like
2: Very,
0: high key a
1: you
0: poet.
1: know what I'm
2: Very,
1: talking about,
2: very
1: you
2: good
1: feel
2: word.
1: me?
2: That's poetic.
1: So anything that you put into your mind will have some kind of effect on you. And if you watch a lot of, or consume, like let's say you consume a lot of stuff about violence, right? You're listening to music about some violent, brutal acts. What are you gonna think about during the day?
2: Exactly.
1: You know what I
0: Oh my
1: mean?
0: gosh, I don't even want to name it, but there was one time I listened to like the most traumatic rap song of all time, and to this day I'm
2: I know
0: traumatized.
2: exactly what song she's talking
1: What
2: about.
1: song?
2: That's
1: I'm
2: with the
1: not gonna
2: devil.
1: die.
0: Why
1: That's the
0: would you
1: one.
2: say that? Because that song genuinely,
0: Traumatic.
2: I listened to it for the first time in the car.
0: I'm
2: When
0: sorry,
2: I got
0: man.
2: my
0: Who was
2: car,
0: trying to traumatize you?
1: this
2: No,
1: was.
2: my best friend was like, bro, there's this new rapper, insane.
1: He
2: He
1: wasn't
2: was like,
1: new
2: it,
1: though.
2: I
0: He's an
2: know, my
0: old
2: friend was trying,
0: dog.
2: my friend knows how to hook me. He was like, it's Immortal Techniques guy? Oh my god,
0: I
2: insane.
0: do feel like we shouldn't dwell on this so that people
1: Don't go
2: Guys,
0: don't get
2: please,
0: inspired
2: please,
0: to.
2: please, please don't go
1: Yeah, but
2: listen
1: that
2: to
1: was a
2: this.
0: Traumatic
1: generationally
0: song?
1: traumatic
2: I
1: song.
2: sat down in the car. I kicked him out immediately after the song. I kicked him out the car immediately. I sat down and thought about my life decisions.
1: Goodness gracious.
0: It's one of those things you can check it out at your own discernment, but we are not recommending it. It is
1: Yeah.
0: just something
2: Please
0: that sort
2: don't.
0: of traumatized a generation. But it was also one of those things that may have been cathartic because it was about a specific group of people who go through these things on the daily and perhaps may have felt seen by this storytelling. Amazing storytelling, but
2: At
0: one of
2: what
0: those
2: cost?
0: things, at what cost?
2: At
0: Did I
2: what
0: need to be
1: cost? Yeah, what
0: Did I need to
1: cost?
0: see that?
1: We got
0: But
1: some messages, by the way, since we're going to take a little
0: hi, messages.
1: break. We got Mr. 25. He
0: Hello.
1: says, "Hi, Sunset Gang. How you doing?
0: Amazing, thank
1: Hope all
0: you.
1: is well." And then he
2: Good.
1: goes, "Bubs, I'll send you a video. Give me a reaction." And he sent a video. So, you know, maybe we could all watch it in a moment's time. We got Coach Kampachi in the building. He says,
2: Oh, yeah.
1: "Salam alaikum, Bubs and Nadia and Pluto. Oh, yeah."
2: Hey.
0: Oh,
1: And you know,
0: yeah.
1: he goes, "Much love and respect for y'all." NF singer. Deep words, but. And then he just didn't. He sent a picture of NF.
2: Deep
1: So.
2: words,
0: Maybe
2: but.
0: he's had enough.
1: Oh.
2: Ooh.
1: She cooked. But yeah, dear
2: She
1: listeners, let
2: cooked.
1: us know how you're feeling. What do you think about Men's Mental Health Awareness Month? Why is it important? Do you think it's
0: Tea.
1: something that is worthy of having its own month to spread awareness for? Let us know at 724-420-007. We're going to take a little break in preparation for the 5 p.m. news. Stay tuned for that if you'd like to be updated on what's happening locally, regionally, and internationally.

0: We'll be back shortly afterwards to discuss further. However, leaving you right now with a song that Nadia requested on the note of heavy metal. This one's called It's called Amaranth.
1: By Nightwish.
0: By Nightwish.
2: I'm gonna take my headphones off.

Good evening. You're listening to the 5 p.m. News Bulletin on Radio Sultanate of Oman. We begin with the headlines. Muscat Municipality, headed by His Highness the Minister of State and Governor of Muscat, reviews the latest developments at the Oman Zero Neutrality Center and development and service-related topics in the Governorate. The first phase of the Kafa'a manufacturing program to reduce operating costs and improve product quality for Omani factories is launched. And temperatures are expected to rise along the coasts of the Sea of Oman starting tomorrow. Those were the headlines, and now for the news in detail. His Highness Sayyid Bil Arab bin Haytham Al Saeed, Minister of State and Governor of Muscat, chaired the Muscat Governorate Municipal Council meeting. At the beginning of the meeting, the council reviewed a statement from the Ministry of Energy and Minerals regarding the Oman Zero Neutrality Center presented by His Excellency Engineer Salim bin Nasser Al Awfi, Minister of Energy and Minerals. This statement was part of the national directives of Oman Vision 2040 towards building a green economy and enhancing environmental sustainability. The statement addressed the center's pivotal role in leading the transition towards achieving zero neutrality by 2050 through the preparation and updating of relevant national plans and monitoring the implementation of initiatives and projects that support reducing carbon emissions and improving energy efficiency in coordination with relevant authorities. The Council also approved the minutes of its previous meeting and the recommendations it contained regarding the Muscat Nights event. It emphasized the importance of developing the event system based on well-considered principles and enhancing the reach of programs and activities to ensure wider benefit for the various wilayas of the governorate. The Council also reviewed several communications received from relevant authorities. The Ministry of Commerce, Industry and Investment Promotion officially launched the first phase of the Kafa'a manufacturing program as part of its efforts to develop the industrial sector and enhance its readiness for the requirements of smart manufacturing and the fourth industrial revolution in line with the objectives of Oman Vision 2040 and the industrial strategy. The program focuses on reducing waste and operational costs, improving product quality by minimizing delays and errors in production lines, developing national competencies and empowering them with continuous improvement of skills, and enhancing local added value by improving the efficiency of supply chains and localizing manufacturing processes. The event witnessed the signing of project documents for participating industrial establishments, a key step in the Kafa'a manufacturing program. Each factory is committed to submitting a practical project focused on implementing the Lean Six Sigma methodology as a prerequisite for participating in the training workshop and obtaining the Green Belt certification. The Kafa'a program is the result of a strategic partnership between the Ministry of Commerce, Industry and Investment Promotion, Petroleum Development Oman, PDO, and the Public Establishment for Industrial Estates, Medayin, to enable national factories to adopt global best practices in operational efficiency and continuous improvement. The launch ceremony was patronized by His Excellency Engineer Ghalib bin Sa'id Al-Ma'mari, Undersecretary of the Ministry of Commerce, Industry and Investment Promotion for Trade and Industry. The Oman Future Fund, owned by the Oman Investment Authority, will sign a new package for strategic investments and projects on Tuesday in several priority economic sectors, including renewable energy, industry and technology, healthcare, tourism and adventure, food security, and others, with a total value exceeding 570 million Omani riyals. The new investment package to be announced by the fund includes seven projects and direct investments within its portfolio dedicated to strategic local projects, which represents 90% of the fund's capital and covers a number of priority economic sectors. Regarding support for small and medium-sized enterprises, SMEs and startups, the fund's investment managers will review four investments already implemented in this category, which represents 10% of the fund's

Capital as part of its efforts to strengthen the entrepreneurship ecosystem and support the growth of promising companies in the Sultanate of Oman. The National Employment Program launched a national project to empower professional certification pathways in vocational colleges, aiming to align educational outcomes with labor market demands. The project aims to enhance the readiness of national talent by equipping them with specialized skills and professional certifications that support current and future employment opportunities. The first phase of the project is being implemented at the Sohar Vocational College as a pilot for applying professional certification pathways across vocational colleges in the Sultanate of Oman. The meeting also discussed the implementation plan and coordination mechanisms among partner entities to ensure the project's objectives are achieved and to enhance graduates' competitiveness in the labor market. The Gulf Cooperation Council countries celebrated Gulf Youth Day, hosted by Qatar, with the participation of a select group of creative young Gulf nationals interested in data, statistics, and digital innovation. The Youth Creativity in Data Award aimed at young Gulf nationals aged 18 to 34 underscores the GCC country's commitment to empowering youth and enhancing their role in leading digital transformation and shaping the future. Six Omanis won various awards in the Youth Creativity in the World of Data Award initiative, which is aimed at young citizens of the Gulf Cooperation Council countries. The Environment Authority launched the Environmental Atlas of the Sultanate of Oman, which documents the most important environmental and natural resources and serves as a scientific and informational reference coinciding with World Environment Day. The celebration aims to promote environmental awareness and highlight initiatives and practices that support sustainability and environmental protection. The Royal Hospital successfully performed the first procedure of its kind in the Sultanate of Oman, a nipple-conserving mastectomy using 3D laparoscopy through a single incision. The procedure, which included immediate breast reconstruction and sentinel lymph node biopsy, was performed on a 40-year-old patient who had been diagnosed with left breast cancer after completing chemotherapy. The surgery was performed by the Royal Hospital's breast cancer surgery team using advanced 3D laparoscopic technology through a single concealed incision. This allowed for the removal of diseased breast tissue while preserving the nipple and outer skin of the breast and immediate reconstruction during the same procedure in accordance with the latest global practices in minimally invasive breast cancer surgery. The operation lasted approximately 3 hours and the patient recovered successfully. The National Multi-Hazard Early Warning Center has forecast a return of high temperatures starting tomorrow, Monday, along the coastal areas overlooking the Sea of Oman. Temperatures are expected to range in the mid-40s Celsius, potentially reaching around 50 degrees Celsius in some areas. The rest of the Sultanate of Oman will also experience hot weather, while conditions will remain more moderate along the central coast and in the Dhofar. The center is advising avoiding direct sun exposure and drinking plenty of water, noting that the upper-level high-pressure system and dry winds are among the main causes of the current heat waves. This was the news in detail. Now once more, the headlines. Muscat Municipality, headed by His Highness the Minister of State and Governor of Muscat, reviews the latest developments at the Oman Zero Neutrality Center and development and service-related topics in the Governorate. The first phase of the Kafa'a manufacturing program to reduce operating costs and improve product quality for Omani factories is launched. And temperatures are expected to rise along the coasts of the Sea of Oman starting tomorrow. You've been listening to Radio Sultanate of Oman's 5 p.m. news. We've come to the end of our bulletin, presented to you by Afra Amr and produced to you by Ahmed Al-Iremi. Our next bulletin will be at 9 p.m. Till that time, stay safe and have a lovely evening.

Yeah, we back for more with a lot in store. One thing I know for sure is you'll never be bored on 90.4.

0: We are back. Thank you for tuning into the Sunset Drive. I'm your host, Yusuf.
1: This is Nadia.
2: And I'm your co-host, Ahmed, a.k.a. P. Wanudo.
1: Happy Sunday, everybody.
2: Yes, sir.
1: Hope happy you're indeed. A beautiful day.
0: Indeed. It is full of smiles.
1: It's been a funny afternoon.
2: It has been.
0: Why?
2: Because we were, I was reading a classical book, speaking of Penguin Classics. Amazing book. Was it called Soccer Shay?
0: Soccer Cleats?
2: Soccer Cleats. Yeah.
1: True.
2: That's the one.
0: Yeah, that's the one.
2: Are you making a joke?
1: It's just
2: or?
1: Really adorable to introduce. I find so much delight in sharing literature with people. And so earlier I tried to show Pluto what I was reading, which was a book published by Penguin Classics. But it's not called Penguin Classics.

0: What is it called?
1: It's called the Theban plays, and it's the plays by Sophocles.
0: Okay, Sophocles. So they wrote the publishing team, the name.
1: I mean, you are onto something. Why is Penguin Classics the biggest thing it says on the book?
0: Yeah, isn't the author supposed to get the biggest share?
1: Yeah, you're onto something.
0: Then why is his name at the bottom, like in a little, like, oh, this is the glamorous book of this, produced by this house and stuff like that? Bubs made this at the very bottom.
1: Yeah.
0: Like, I'm the author. I should at least get, you know, something, like, out of it. But
1: I think it has to do with how Penguin Classics is just iconic. Like, everyone who sees something that says Penguin Classics, it's like a brand.
0: It's like Nike.
1: Yeah, so when you see it, you know, oh, this is a verified by the best publishing house in the UK type of branding.
2: Yeah,
1: oh,
2: okay. True.
1: And it's the UK. It's a penguin.
2: They do their thing.
0: Oh, okay.
2: These penguins?
0: Some of my favorite books from them.
2: Out here. Well, yeah. What are some of them?
0: Oh, The Bewitched, Diary of the Wimpy Kid, Soulless.
1: Oh, that is a great...
0: Yeah, yeah. I love Diary of the Wimpy Kid, okay. Especially the green one, the light green one. I don't know what it is, but I read that entire thing. That's actually the only book I finished reading.
2: Mashallah, really? you're a man of literature.
0: Culture. Come on, man of culture and literature. Mm-hmm. I feel like it's one of the most advanced culturally. So if you guys aren't like at a higher advancement level of reading, I don't think Diary of the Wimpy Kid is a good start. It takes a little bit of a little strength in reading. So I'd say for more fun read, go to more KG2 books.
1: Launched the company in 1935, and he wanted to publish these high quality paperbacks that would also be affordable. And he wanted a really cute mascot. Do you know what's a mascot?
0: Yeah, it's like a, it's like a teddy bear that the mascot for that wheel company. What is it called? The Fluffy Cloud.
1: Oh yeah, Michelin.
0: Yeah, that
1: the
0: one.
1: Tires. Okay, so you know what I'm talking about. Like, it's just something that's used to represent a group. Mm-hmm. So they wanted to come up with a distinguished mascot, mm-hmm. and one of the people suggested the penguin, because penguins low key are so dignified looking. Look like they're wearing tuxedos.
2: They look like they're wearing suits.
0: Yeah,
1: like, they look
0: formal.
1: I mean, look at this guy. Look at this penguin. Okay, sorry.
2: And they walk nonchalant, like they got nowhere to be.
0: They own the place.
1: Look at him, he's so handsome.
2: Be waddling.
0: Yeah, yeah, it's cute. It's cute. Penguins are really cute, honestly. Yeah.
1: So they thought that this would be the most dignified looking animal, and that's why they publish books under the symbol of this distinguished mascot, the penguin.
0: Hmm.
1: Penguin Modern Classics.
0: I'm looking into like symbols and the symbolism of like of animals in marketing.
1: And brands. Oh my god, tell us.
0: There's so many. There's like Jaguar, there's Clay Roof, which uses the symbol of a goat.
1: Actually, why don't we make it a game? Like, why don't you ask us like which company's logo is this animal?
0: Which company's logo is a crocodile? Do you know?
1: Lacoste. Yeah. Name.
0: Lacoste?
1: Is it Lacoste?
0: I think it is what it's called.
2: Okay. What about Croc?
0: Crocs? What's a Croc?
2: The shoes.
0: Oh, the shoe?
1: The iconic shoes, the iconic footwear.
0: I genuinely don't know.
1: How do you not know? These are so...
0: I know Crocs. I know what they are, but like I don't know the brand thingy.
2: Me too.
0: Yeah. Oh, why does Twitter use bird? And you remember Twitter before it became X? It used to have that sound.
1: I miss those days. I don't think anyone actually calls it X.
0: Yeah, it's just Twitter. You know, that's something with marketing. I feel like what Chips Oman, if we changed this name to like the flavor of Oman, no one would call it that. Everyone would call it Chips Oman. I feel like that's something with marketing that sticks. You have to have a name that's repetitive and it sticks. It's very catchy to the ear.
2: True.
0: Like Red Bull. Red Bull uses the... I don't get why the animals, though. Like, why can't we use, like...
2: Because animals carry with them a sense of symbolism.
0: Fair.
2: You know what I mean?
0: Their symbolism is heavy.
2: If you see Red Bull, what do you think?
0: That's like fierce.
1: Energy.
2: Bulls have energy.
1: Oh, the way I thought I was so
0: Oh, my God. She was like, what animal's Red Bull? I got it. It's bulls.
1: Oh, my God. I thought bulls, I was
2: bang,
1: so
2: you know the
1: smart.
2: Whole thing about when bulls see red?
0: Yeah. The Red Bull. He is red, so he's full of, like, he's charged up.
2: Yeah, he's charged.
0: Does anyone know what animal is in Ralph Lauren?
1: Ralph Lauren horses.
0: Yes. What sport are they playing on that horse, though?
1: Polo.
0: Yeah, the jockey.
2: Yeah.
0: That's not Polo's really nice.
1: Okay,
0: Polo's
1: guys, what?
2: I like the candy.
1: Yeah, they're so good.
0: What's
1: so
0: the
1: iconic.
0: Candy?
1: The mint ones, the circular ones.
2: You need to try them.
1: Okay, I know. Which car has a running horse on its logo?
0: Ferrari.

0: Ferrari.
1: Okay, but Mustang. Actually Ferrari does too, but the one I was thinking of was Mustang.
0: Okay, yeah. Ford Mustang. Fair. What animal does Puma have?
2: It's a puma.
0: It's a puma.
2: It's the name of the animal that's on
0: Puma.
1: It's a cougar.
2: Did you say puma?
1: Puma.
0: I'm not going to go back and forth.
2: It's
0: I'm
2: a
0: not
2: puma.
0: No. I'm not going to go back and forth. It's puma.
1: This is puma. Or also known as a cougar.
0: The shoe is called puma.
1: It's not called
2: puma.
0: Oh, let me get that new puma.
2: Yeah.
0: It's you are, puma. I'm rocking the new puma.
2: Puma.
0: No one says puma.
2: Well, in my whole life, I've never heard anyone say puma.
0: I swear it's puma.
1: It's puma.
2: Puma.
0: Okay, I'm not going to go back and forth with you guys because you have to think you got it.
2: It's puma.
0: It's not. No.
2: Okay. Puma. Dear listener, what have you heard? Is it puma or puma? Puma.
1: Okay, which iconic that's the app thing. Has an owl?
0: Duolingo.
1: Yeah.
0: Thank you.
1: The most psychotic, obsessed owl of all. One. They should make a horror movie featuring the Duolingo owl.
0: Oh, wait. Hold on.
1: He's obsessed.
0: I've got a really good one.
1: Okay.
0: Tom and Jerry. At the start of the show, there's an animal.
2: It's a lion.
1: The lion.
0: Yeah. Leo the lion. Actually has a name, which is crazy.
1: Yeah, the MGM never lion, about. I think, right?
0: What's MGM?
1: The brand where that lion would go.
0: But why do we use animals as branding is the question
1: okay,
0: I want to answer.
1: What brand uses a cheetah?
0: Oh, my God.
2: Oh, Cheetos.
1: Yes! Dear listener, if we're missing any, let us know. Our WhatsApp number is 724420007. We're
2: his
1: talking
2: name
1: about.
2: Is, go ahead.
1: We're just talking about animals and the brands that they are representative of.
0: You know what's great?
2: His name is Chester.
1: Chester
2: by the way.
1: The cheetah.
0: Chester.
2: What
0: the
2: brand?
0: Cheetah.
2: I have one. What brand is a tiger?
0: Oh my God! Is it a food?
2: Yes.
1: Pringles.
2: No.
0: No, Pringles is the guy. Tiger?
2: Yeah.
1: Oreos.
2: Nope.
0: No.
2: Tiger, come on.
0: Oh my God, the cornflakes, the
1: oh my
0: Cheerios,
1: God,
0: Cheerios,
1: it.
0: Cheerios.
1: No,
0: not Cheerios. It's the blue one. Packaging, blue packaging, and then there's a tiger on it.
1: Frosted Flakes.
0: I'm a great rock. I'm a great rock. No.
1: As a guest,
2: Natty, that was great.
1: Hey.
2: Because that was from.
1: I wasn't going to get it without you.
2: That was his thing.
0: Who?
2: That was his thing. Frosted the tiger.
0: It's just on the box. There's no show called Frosted Flakes.
2: No, but in the commercials, it was great. Because he was a tiger, so he went grrr.
0: Tigers don't go grrr.
2: Yeah, I know, but it's a commercial, man.
0: Okay.
1: Okay.
2: Is
1: which?
2: Juice World a planet made out of juice?
0: Oh, he's so mad. I love it.
2: We got 616. He messaged in.
1: Hey, 616.
2: He said, hi, guys. It's been a while. I'm glad I could tune in, even for a few minutes. I got my promotion today after
1: Congrats. Really fighting
2: for it. I hope you're having a wonderful Sunday as well. I wanted to ask, what's the title of the traumatic song Nadia mentioned?
1: Nope.
0: Oh, nope. We're not going to give it.
2: Can you please text it? I'm afraid I'll need to leave by the time you read this. And also, he'd say it's Puma.
1: It's Puma.
0: It's Puma.
2: It's not Puma.
0: It's Puma. Bro, it's Puma shoes. Doesn't that sound better?
2: Did
0: Puma
2: you just
0: shoes.
2: Purchase the new pair of Pumas?
1: Pumas? Is yeah, that, what
0: is that? It's a dialect thing. Calm
2: is
0: down.
2: That, is that a Puma?
0: You guys say Nike. It's Nike.
1: Nobody says
2: it's
1: Nike.
2: Nike. Well, bro, listen Nike? To all the songs.
0: Bike. Nike. Bikey? Nike?
1: Nike say- is a name. It's not. It doesn't have to follow the rules of English.
0: I'm done with y'all. How do you say Adidas?
1: Adidas. Is it Adidas?
0: Yeah, you're doing too much now.
2: I say Adidas.
0: Now, I found the reasoning why. I'm really upset with you right now. Why people use animals for branding, right? It just makes brands easier to recognize and remember.
2: Yeah.
0: Right? So when you see an owl, you think smartness. When you see a cheetah, you think it's something fast, right? It's something that's like, you know, very quick on its feet.
2: Mm.
0: And brands use these traits to show their product or to relate them to their product. And it builds an emotional connection with the eye of the consumer, right? So the person sees a cheetah, he's like, okay, Cheetos. Sees an owl, Duolingo. I'm going to get smarter because owl. So... Mm. It just makes it very easy to spot. When you see a cheetah, you know you're going to find Cheetos.
1: Yeah, and
0: or like something branded
1: these,
0: with Cheetos.
1: By the way. So, wait, okay, I have one. What about the red cow?
0: The milk thing.
2: No, the red cow.
1: Where do you find...
0: Cheese.
1: Yeah, the cheese.
0: The, what is it called?
1: It's called laughing cow cheese.
0: Yeah. Bakara al-dhahika. I remember that.
1: Okay.
0: As a kid, we used to have those. Come on, man. I've got knowledge.
1: I wonder if they've run out of animals to use for this. What animal? I feel like they don't use some animals. Like, they never use hedgehogs in brands.
2: They should.
0: I think...
1: They only use, like, apex predators. They love using bears. They love using crocodiles. They love using penguins. But they never use, like, delicate animals like hedgehogs.
0: But don't you think that's because of recognability?
1: So the first person who picks it, it's theirs now, right?
0: Like, yeah.
1: Because then it makes that brand iconic.
0: You know what's crazy?
1: I need to find more. What about, there was this brand when I was a kid that was really popular of a monkey's face. Do you remember it?
0: Cocoa Pops. I said it first. Right? Cocoa Pops.
1: That's not what I was thinking, but I love Cocoa Pops.
2: I love me some Cocoa Pops.
0: I don't like Cocoa Pops at all.
1: The most iconic, delicious cereal.
0: It's not it for me.
1: No, it was like a fashionable monkey. Monkey fashion logo.
2: Monkey cookies?
1: No. Oh my gosh, it was this monkey from Paul Frank.
0: Who's Paul Frank? What is this?
1: It was just fashionable 20 years ago. You don't have to worry about it. It's just what came to mind in the moment.
0: You know what's crazy?
1: Okay.
0: I've looked at which animals have not been used, and it's given me crazy ones.
1: Like a wombat. I bet alpacas haven't been used. Wombat!
0: Yeah, a blobfish, a mole, a sloth. But like, what animal
1: Wombats are so cute. Okay, but what would you make this a mascot for? Like, what company would a wombat represent?
0: True, it's because
1: or a blobfish. Like, what company would want to have a blobfish
0: jelly?
1: Their logo?
0: Jelly. If you do jelly, blobfish
2: works. Like swimwear.
0: Swimwear shark. Swimwear shark. Easy. Like all day.
2: Oh, man.
0: It's very memorable.
1: Not fair. Blobfish don't really look like this. They just look like this when they come up to the surface because the atmospheric pressure forces them to change shape.
0: I'm gonna look for unique.
1: Wait,
0: animals.
1: No, you didn't go through the list of other animals that haven't been used.
0: I have 100. So
1: okay.
0: Do you want?
1: Let's do it.
2: Let's do it. I'm down.
0: So we have a golden mole, a gobi bear, a glass frog. Oh my god, capybara. Oh no, capybaras are nice. Bonobo. I don't know what that is. A blue dragon. Does anyone know what a blue dragon is?
1: Okay, capybaras just look like wombats. There's somebody against the way these Australian creatures look.
0: Wait, red panda! Red panda's not been used.
1: Mm? Yes, it has. Firefox.
0: Firefox?
1: Isn't it? No.
0: That's a fox.
2: I think,
1: yeah, what am I saying?
0: Red pandas haven't been used.
1: I'm just tired today, guys.
2: Interesting.
0: That's
1: my brain
0: crazy.
1: Is not braining.
0: A sun bear. I didn't know there was a...
1: Oh my gosh,
0: thorny
1: red
0: devil.
1: Pandas are so cute. Shout out to red panda.
0: Red pandas are foxes to me. I don't know. Like,
2: What's an animal that you think should be a mascot?
0: Octopus.
2: Or should be?
0: Octopus, most definitely.
1: I'm sure it's been used.
0: Really?
1: Octopus logo.
0: Have been used. I don't know if it has. Because
1: I mean, not for a really iconic brand.
0: Hmm, fair. Like, you have animals that have been used. Gecko.
2: Oh yeah,
0: a gecko is really nice.
2: Like from the that's the Geico.
0: Yeah, the Geico.
1: Geico.
0: Oh, really good. Do you know what the gorilla's been used for? It's very easy.
2: Gorilla glue.
0: There you go. Oh my god. Okay, okay.
1: You're
0: I see.
1: So good.
0: You.
1: You're so sharp. You're on
0: okay,
1: it.
0: Okay, okay, okay. A beaver.
1: For toothbrush.
0: No, there's a brand called Busy Beavers.
1: Oh,
2: no, I don't know that.
0: Yeah,
2: one.
0: Yeah.
2: Never heard of it.
0: But yeah, honestly, I think using animals for branding is smart.
1: Yeah,
0: it's fair. If we had like a brand, like the Sunset Drive, if it was a brand, we would sell merch or stuff.
1: Like, what would our animal?
0: What would
1: be?
0: Our animal be?
2: It'd be a Ninetale.
0: What's a Ninetale?
1: So
0: niche.
1: It's the Pokemon.
0: That's not an animal. Pokemons aren't animals.
2: But they are animals.
0: No, they're not.
2: They're fictional animals.
1: That's the Pokemon we would be for sure. Why would it be that though? Why?
2: I don't know.
1: Because
2: they're majestic and they're always looking into the sunset.
1: Just like us. And it's Sunset Drive.
2: Yeah.
0: Oh, that's... Is that nine tails? It has nine folds on its tail. That's why it's
1: so
0: called nine tails.
2: It has nine tails.
0: Very
1: glorious
0: beautiful.
1: Glorious animal. And it's a fire animal. I don't know what our animal would be as the Sunset Drive.
0: I think we'd be a starfish.
1: I think we'd be a blobfish.
0: No. Blobfishes are ugly, low-key.
1: That's so
0: Sadly.
1: Mean. Nobody says that.
2: We would actually be an octopus.
0: Yeah, because we just...
1: Because we have eight brains.
2: We have three hearts.
0: Ooh, that was very good.
2: You know what I'm saying? You feel me? You know what I'm talking about. But let us know, dear listener, what do you think? What animal would the Sunset Drive be? What's your favorite animal logo out there? What's an animal that should be used as a logo? Hit us up at 724-42007. We're going to go into some music and we'll be back shortly.
3: Days ago, I met her at a festival. She wore a camo jacket. She stayed quietly impressed with her new investment.

0: This is the Science Said Draft. Thank you for tuning in. I'm your host, Yusuf.
1: This is Nadia.
0: Oh, no.
2: And I'm your co-host, Ahmed, a.k.a. Platowski. Nadia's doing some big backing activities.
1: Guys, I didn't expect this bite of a Snickers to take so long to chew.
0: Yeah, it's okay. Yeah. It happens. It's got, like, caramel, nuts, you know, all that stuff. So it's completely understandable.
2: Love some Snickers.
0: But it's okay. Take your time because we have a message from Coach Kempachi. He sent a voice message earlier, actually, about men's mental health, because we were asking y'all about that. Why is Men's Mental Health Awareness Month important, being that we are currently in it? So this was his take.
3: For this song, to just take me back when I was having my dark moments. See, everyone has his own time, on his own problems, and at work, and whatever you can talk about. It sometimes listen to music that has deep meanings. It helps you to recover very fast, especially hip hop, rap, freestyles. It helps you to recover very fast, especially for me. I don't know about the rest, but always, always make yourself happy in a certain way, with music and doing sports. Men, mental health day is like, it's very important for the men. I know men, they don't speak up about these things because we're not the type of people we like to talk too much. We like to do action and enjoy our life by music, watching anime, doing sports. So I recommend anyone who has a problems or anything, speak with someone, open up with someone that you really dear to him. And just remember, life is too short, and enjoy as much as you can. And speak up and to the people that you love. Don't keep it inside of you or you'll be in the dark side. And this song, album that I sent it to you, you can check it out. You can listen to this song. It's really, really took me back, and it saved me a lot.
0: Yeah, he was talking about a song by NF. It's called The Search, and he says it's very deep. Thank you so much for that. Yes, I definitely agree. One problem that many men face is it's difficult to talk about emotions for the most part. Right, Pluto?
2: It's honestly, as a man who's emotionally intelligent,
1: as a man,
2: I think it is still very difficult, even as an emotionally intelligent man and a mature one. You do find that social barrier, or that society barrier, to just open up about your feelings. But to the right people, it's really worth it. You know, it makes you feel so much more at peace with yourself.
0: Mm-hmm. What do you think, Nadia? When you hear a guy opening up about his emotions, what runs through your brain?
1: Nothing, because I don't think I've ever been on the receiving end of that.
2: You ready?
0: Uh-oh.
1: No, I don't know.
2: She said I'm not.
0: Like, have you ever been around, like, some dude who was just like, things are hard right now. Yeah. Things are difficult, and I'm constantly on the verge of tears. What would you feel if he was like, you look like someone I could open up to? I just feel like crying all the time. Wow, she's laughing. She's
2: not laughing.
0: Laughing.
2: This is a serious matter.
1: Pluto's laughing.
2: I don't know. No. Don't try to set me up.
1: No,
2: it's all you.
1: Not fair.
2: It's all you.
1: I feel like I'm not laughing at this topic. I'm laughing because you're
2: Nadia.
1: Laughing.
2: Men's mental health doesn't matter to Nadia. It's okay. It's okay. Wow.
1: That's not true.
2: She's trying to throw
1: God.
2: It on the man.
1: Let's
2: she's
1: not summon MOGD.
2: It's always the man.
1: No, I don't think
2: it's always
1: that's
2: fair. The man.
1: Guys, I was the one who was like, let's talk about Men's Mental Health Month.
2: Right, but now you're laughing about it.
1: I just thought that.
0: In the face of actual mental health problems.
1: The way that Ahmed was laughing uncontrollably.
2: I didn't laugh.
1: Funny.
2: I was not laughing. No, okay. I'm. Look at me.
1: Now you're not laughing because you can get yourself together better than I can. Okay, sorry. It's very easy for me to laugh, and I wasn't laughing at that. I personally think that it's very hard for men to talk about those things. And in the few times that people have confided in me, I've tried my best to listen and not offer advice. Because sometimes I think when people are opening up to you, I have an impulse to like, okay, I have to fix it. But I think the best thing you can do is just listen.
0: You think so? Does that count for men as well?
1: Yeah.
0: Pluto.
2: No.
0: Let's say you came up to me and you had a problem. And you were like, dude, this thing, it's really just been hurting my feelings. You know?
1: You're
0: like,
1: why are you guys laughing?
2: I'm not laughing. Why are you laughing, Yusuf?
0: Your smirk was
2: I'm
0: funny.
2: Not smirking at all.
0: But let's say you were like, dude, I am so sad.
2: Why are you laughing? I don't get it.

0: He's trying to pretend like he's not making faces right
1: I'm
0: now.
1: I'm not
0: it's
1: making
0: okay.
1: faces at
0: no,
1: all.
0: No, it's okay. It's okay.
2: You guys are the problem. You guys are the reason.
0: No, no. Like
2: that mental health.
0: You.
1: Oh, so men are the problem. No, so men are the problem.
0: Actually, I have a question for real, like a real question for you. Pluto, if you were to be like, look, I've been going through something. I'm sad. There's this situation. This happened. That happened. And then after confiding in me and you're talking to me, I was like, I hear you. Would that help you? Would you feel like that was helpful?
2: That's literally what ChatGPT says. I hear you.
0: If I was to be like,
2: what Raquel says.
0: Hold on. If I was like, Pluto, stay with me. Stay with me.
1: I'm right here.
0: Okay.
1: You're trying to bait me as if I'm an animal that can.
0: and I was like, I understand what you're going through.
1: No, you don't.
0: No, but let's say you opened up, and then afterwards I was like, I hear you, and I understand what you're going through. Continue.
1: And I continue speaking.
0: It continue if you would like to keep speaking.
1: Yeah, that you know.
0: That would help
1: but,
0: you.
1: But like a little bit more comforting. Be like, I understand, and I'm sorry this is happening to you. No one deserves this. Da, da, da, da, stuff like that. But like, it's going to be okay. You can figure this out. And this is out of your control. We can't control this. We can't control that. But we can't control
0: so that
1: this.
0: So that would be helpful.
1: Yeah, yeah, yeah.
0: Okay, cool.
1: Yeah, but you have to be emotionally intelligent for this.
0: Fair.
1: Yeah, yeah, yeah.
0: I've always
1: How
0: felt.
1: How about you?
0: Personally, I've never had that thing where being understood was a core need of mine.
2: Same.
0: Where, because you know,
1: okay,
0: or like hearing.
2: It's not a lone wolf thing. It's just like,
0: it's okay, Annie. Like if you don't get what I'm going through, it's okay.
2: Because also, it's really rare for people to when people even say, okay, say you're like trauma dumping on someone. If someone says, I understand, how? Like maybe you logically understand why I feel this way.
0: No,
2: but like a lot of the time, like you don't fully get it, and you never will. It's
0: yeah.
1: Imagine trauma does bring to Nadia, and then she's like, and then you're like, I understand you, don't worry.
2: What?
1: And then she's like, how? How do you understand? Tell me, how?
2: That is
1: how?
2: What it's like to do that.
0: What do you understand?
1: What is that? Explain to me what you understand.
2: That is how it is, because I'm always like, wait, what? Why?
0: I think generally, because I don't want to separate the genders here, but from what I've seen, it seems like men tend to be a little bit more solution-oriented than women, right? And I think for a lot of the times when women are venting, they do want to be understood and heard. But I also feel like men want solutions.
1: Exactly, yeah.
0: You know, we want the advice.
1: I'm not venting for like comfort. Well, sometimes I am, low-key.
0: Yeah.
1: But then sometimes, yeah, solution's important.
0: MOGD says the only real MOGD says the only real solution is to take Pluto to my berry.
1: Honestly,
0: good.
1: Honestly,
2: he loves Froyo.
0: His Robruman.
1: If I am really sad and you get me a Robruman ring,
0: it's done.
1: It's
0: over.
1: Wrap
0: even if you're a dude.
1: Whoa! Now
0: that's what you just
1: whoa,
0: said.
1: Now.
2: Wait, was he making a remark against Ahmed's masculinity?
0: No, he was just saying that food is the solution for everything.
2: He's not wrong.
1: Yeah,
2: not
1: no,
2: wrong.
1: No, you're not wrong. Most definitely.
0: Yeah, for
1: most
0: real.
1: Most definitely.
0: Real. But let us know, dear listener, what you think.
2: He was. Oh my goodness. There's a first for everything.
0: Let us know what you think of this topic, dear listener. If you're a man, when you open up about your emotions, do you want advice or do you want to be heard? We're talking about men's mental health, and in light of it being Mental Health Awareness Month for men, we're going to take a little break and we'll be back in a little bit.

0: This is the Sunset Drive. Thank you for tuning in. I'm your host, Yusuf.
1: This is Nadia.
2: And it's your boy, Ahmed, aka P1Uto.
1: And guys,
2: let's go.
1: How would you feel if there was a time in which you were considered the handsomest fella of all time?
0: All day, every day, man.
1: Oh, okay, well.
2: Every single day.
1: So imagine that this is you. And then, of course, what happens to everyone happens to you. You get
2: so everyone,
1: older.
2: Everyone becomes handsome?
1: No. Oh. I'm asking you to empathize with the situation. So you are okay. Considered one of the handsomest men to ever be alive.
2: I know.
1: Okay. And in that, eventually, after the years go by, people see that you are just, you're starting to, you know,
0: you're starting to age.
1: Yeah, your hair is getting whiter. You're probably getting a little wrinkly by the eyes. And they're starting to notice. And then they make your picture circulate all over Twitter that you're getting ugly.
2: That you're losing points?
1: Yeah.
2: I mean, that's just the course of life. I've had my years. I've had my time. But being the handsomest man and growing old ugly is sad. I feel like people who are good looking grow old good looking. You know? Like when they get older. Kevin Hart.
0: I don't think that's the point of this whole topic. I think Nadia's referring to an actual situation.
2: Oh, who's this?
0: Regarding, what's his name, Nadia?
1: Henry Cavill.
0: Henry.
2: Never heard of him.
0: He played Superman.
1: Yeah, he's the guy who played Superman.
2: Oh, in the new movie?
0: Maybe. I don't know.
1: Not the newest one, but the one about like 6 years ago.
2: Batman
1: Henry Cavill, you're going to know him right away. This guy.
0: Henry Cavill.
2: I have no clue.
0: I always thought it was Cavill.
2: I know who Superman is.
1: Okay.
2: I know who Superman is.
0: So, anyways, the whole situation is that for the longest time, you know, because he's got the
1: big... He has such a chiseled face.
0: Chiseled jaw. He looks like he was carved from stone. You know what I mean? And for the longest time, he was considered one of the most handsome and attractive men in the world, according to most women. Maybe even most men. But a lot of people right
2: most
0: now...
2: Most men is crazy.
0: Maybe.
1: He's, okay, maybe objectively, he's very handsome.
2: I agree to that.
1: Even like, the people who do those calculations that are determining the... Like, where you are on the looks maxing scale, they always say that Henry Cavill is considered number 10.
0: But now...
1: He was the guy. He's the guy in The Witcher.
0: His picture now has been circulating because they've just released pictures, like paparazzi took pictures of him walking on the side of the road. He hadn't shaved properly. His chin isn't as chiseled. He just aged a little bit.
2: He's just enjoying the fruit of his labor, man. He's eating good.
0: Yeah, and now everybody's saying, oh, he fell off and this and that. And there are influencers who are mad at him for not looks maxing.
2: Why are you mad at me? Because I'm enjoying my life. You stay not eating. You stay eating your little beetroot.
1: I think people are saying this is so toxic because they're also saying things like men have an expiration date and he aged like milk in the sun. I feel like these are such toxic
2: things.
1: Milk
2: in the sun is so toxic.
1: I don't think that's very kind to say. Like, everybody gets older. It doesn't
0: have an expiration date.
1: We do. The thing is, I don't know. Like, I feel like maybe it's not that hard on him. He doesn't seem to care very much or be attached to it. Because, honestly, if you are at some point, like, given these mythologically insanely beautiful or handsome good looks, it's really cool, but it's just for a time. Like, people can't expect you to look that beautiful as he did in Superman for all those years ago. He can't maintain that. Even his physique in Superman, he probably had to take... those things.
2: Steroids
1: to maintain them. He also probably had to work out like crazy, eat 3,000 calories every day.
2: Yeah.
1: Those things aren't maintainable, but they're necessary if you want to look that good.
2: Look the role.
1: So I do think that the online world is getting more and more critical of men and their appearances. They're starting to pick them apart, and I think it's not really fair. I mean, they've been doing this to women the whole time, but it's not right either way. It's not a win that, like, okay, men also get older. Why should we bully them too about it? We shouldn't bully anyone about getting older.
0: Yeah, and
1: it's a fact that we're all headed for.
0: Let's be real here. Most of the people who make comments like this
2: are fun off the screen.
0: Leonardo DiCaprio. You feel me? Like,
2: if you say Leonardo DiCaprio is not a good looking brother, Let's get it together.
0: I don't know about that. I haven't seen him in a long time. But either way, like,
2: you're not... I haven't seen him in a long time. Not... If he's
0: your bruh. It's been a while. Been a long time.
2: It's been a while since we connected.
0: Yeah. He hit my line. I missed his call. So I didn't call him back.
2: Papers and stuff.
0: But, yeah, I mean, people are so critical of other people's looks, and it's such a weird thing that we won't just let people be.
2: It's just the internet, though. That's just when you put yourself on the internet, you're very, very prone to stuff like this.
1: Yeah.
2: Like, you put yourself out there, and people, you know, I mean, shun your light.
0: MOGD messaged in.
2: Okay.
0: He says, celebrities are treated like this. Every job has its pros and cons. Oh. It's true. I mean, since the dawn of time.
2: Fair.
0: Celebrities are under criticism.
1: Yeah, but I also think, just, is it fair for us to attack them just because they are in the limelight? Is it just of us? It's not.
2: It is weird.
1: It's like reverse parasocial, you know? It's still, like, the fact that we're developing these opinions over pictures or videos of people that we don't even know, it is giving parasocial.
2: You know what's crazy? I feel like, do you think beauty is perpetuous? I feel like if the person himself...
0: No, go ahead.
2: No, say it. What? No, say it. Say it.
0: Perpetual.
2: Perpetuous.
0: Yeah. Go ahead.
2: Continuous.
1: Go ahead. Just merged two words, which is fine.
2: What's the word then?
1: Perpetual.
0: Perpetual.
2: What was the other word that I merged it with?
1: You said perpetuous.
2: Yeah. Continuous, no? Perpetuous.
0: You merged continuous and perpetual.
2: Doesn't that make sense?
0: Yeah, no, maybe.
2: So is beauty perpetual?
0: It depends on what type of beauty.
2: So I'm saying, like, Superman is a charisma, like the character of Superman, right? He stays beautiful even at 80. Like, the actor stays beautiful even at 80. I feel like people say ugly because it's not... He doesn't look 24, you know? Like, you know, if someone doesn't... Like, Arnold Schwarzenegger. Look at him. Look at his physique now. And look how he was when he was, Mr. Olympia.
0: Because he got old.
2: Exactly.
1: I mean, nobody he's still good forever. Looking.
2: You know? I feel like people are very judgmental when they're, you know, you're the one behind the screen.
1: Mm. It must be very hard to be, like, extremely attractive when you're young and then get older. Like, I can see why all these Hollywood people get Botox. And because this is an example of someone who doesn't really care that they're getting older. What I find interesting is, why do people care that someone's just letting themselves go? Like, yeah. Why do you care?
2: He's acted for so long. He's made so much money. Let him enjoy it.
1: Yeah.
2: Like, actually, let me enjoy it. I'm not... Like, if I was an actor and I was, like, in my... Khalas, I'm in my 50s or 40s. Like, Kevin Hart, for example. Right? Kevin Hart's done acting and comedy. Like, I'm just using him as an example because he's recent. I've been watching some of his videos. But look at how old he is. He's 46. Right? He's done.
0: Damn.
2: Fair, the meme. You know, a child did that meme to... a child replicated that meme in a video I was watching recently, mm-hmm. and he got very upset about it. But, like, he's 46. He can let himself go. You know? Khalas, he's done everything he needs to do. He's had a career. You're 40s. You're in the middle of your life.
1: Yeah, if and you it's live to 100. Fine, by the way, to
2: yeah,
1: let
2: fine.
1: Yourself go.
2: I'd be eating like crazy. I'd look out for my health. But I'd be eating steak every day. I'd be eating Wagyu burgers and everything. Like, shawarma from the
0: but
2: finest.
0: Let's be real. He can also afford to keep himself looking good.
2: Of course.
1: But, like, you know? At 46.
2: Why
1: is that
2: care?
1: Really what you want to care about
2: it's
1: at that
2: so
1: age?
2: So much. You've got so much more to care about.
0: Why not? Why not?

0: you got to do to stay in Hollywood.
1: Not always.
2: I mean, but also, guys, don't forget, too, that after a certain age, I think it's like your mid-40s, being at that age, just all research shows, okay, that after, like, 45, your body just starts to visibly deteriorate more quickly. It's just a fact of life.
0: So that, why, like, are people so mad?
2: Yeah, I mean, I think for his age, he looks great.
0: Yeah, I think at his time, he was, whew, but, like, even now, he's still,
3: okay,
0: you know.
3: He's not horrible looking. This is how he is now.
0: I can see where people are coming from, however.
3: Don't be mean.
0: No, I'm not being mean. I can see where they're coming from, isn't like the change. Because when you're at 100, if you go down to 98, I can see it, you know? But honestly,
2: it's okay to get old. Like, you had your time. He was, like, the most handsome man in 2017.
0: Oh, wow.
1: MOGD is making some points right now.
0: I let myself go in 2017. That's crazy.
2: Me too.
1: Did you?
0: Yeah. Okay. That's when he won, so it's fine.
1: Yeah. So, MOGD says it is fair. It comes with the salary. Is it fair for customers to treat customer service employees with anger because their company is at fault? We don't ask it often, but we have normalized treatment as social norms based on people's occupation, whether you're a football player, a janitor, a celebrity, or a teacher. I don't think...
2: Is he saying we should be mean about Henry Cavill's looks? Just no. Because it's normal?
0: Because he stepped onto the acting scene?
1: I think he's just pointing out that it's a thing that happens that doesn't make it fair.
2: It is something that happens.
1: It's a thing, yeah.
2: So we wanted to talk about this in light of Men's Mental Health Awareness Month because it was an example to me of like how openly, outwardly, publicly criticizing people's appearance of any gender does affect the viewer who is of that gender. So true. People seeing Henry Cavill getting bullied for his looks, and it's Henry Cavill, like, even though he's older, it's still Henry Cavill, like, yeah, perhaps the objectively handsomest man to ever live. And whoa, seeing that objectively.
0: Yeah, sorry, yeah. Do you see across the glass?
2: Sorry.
0: Sorry.
2: Sorry.
0: Do you know who's across the glass right now? Is that boy W?
2: Look, all the looks maxers online, those obnoxious guys who are always like, yeah, I'm mugging.
1: They're trying to look like him back.
2: You know what's mugging?
0: Oh, what's my God. Mugging? I don't know what's mugging. Teach me, Mr.
2: Yusuf
0: Gen Z.
2: Yusuf always mugs all of us.
0: Okay, teach me what mugging means.
2: Okay, what is mugging?
0: No, you tell me.
2: No, I don't know. It's a Gen Z word.
0: Wow. Not you asking me for help.
2: Okay,
0: it's
2: what,
0: like,
2: is mugging?
0: It's like outlooks maxing someone. Like, yeah. You know where you stretch your jaw inwards, like, and I would never do that in my life. But, like, you know, trying to outlook that person.
2: Yes.
0: In terms of looks, which I find very pathetic. Very, very, very, very pathetic. Like, oh my God, I look better than you.
2: Imagine your goal in life being to mug everybody.
1: But
0: so weird.
2: That's so, but there's people like that who,
0: you look
2: for
0: validation.
2: Them, they only want to be validated for their appearance. And so for them, it's a point of pride.
0: So they like being objectified.
2: Like, yeah.
0: Fair.
2: There's a lot of people like that. And maybe the argument is that for some people, because they want that, they're okay with it. But I do think it creates a very narrow internal worldview.
1: Yeah. I also think it's an insecurity-based thing.
2: Definitely.
1: To fully desire...
2: validation.
1: Not just validation, but wishing to look better than everybody else.
0: Yeah. Yeah.
1: It screams insecure.
0: Insecurity,
1: to
0: yeah.
1: be like, I'm the best-looking guy.
0: I look so good right now. I look better than all y'all right now.
2: I mean, but that's something that young people have that because they're just you know, they don't have quite a sense of anything else to really feel secure about themselves about.
0: Could be me.
2: But the older you get, I think you start to gain more experience points. Mm. And when you have more experience points, you have more things in your life that give you a sense of joy and security and community and love and all of these things. You start to realize, like, hyper-focusing on just what's outward and what will validate that, it's really deteriorating to your psyche.
1: Yeah. Mm.
2: So things like, I mean, a lot of young men now are falling into the trap of caring too much about looks maxing. And so seeing that, okay, what's the point of all this if the handsomest man ever is still going to fall to aging? It can be very, I don't know, unsettling, I guess, for young men, probably. Yeah.
0: I feel like people look for a prime, so fair.
1: We got some messages. Also,
2: by the way,
1: aren't they called, like, gray foxes or something?
0: What's a gray fox?
1: People, like, older men who women actually find so attractive.
0: Oh my God, there is one. I remember.
2: You were way too excited about that.
0: You know what? Go read the messages.
2: Okay. You know who comes to mind? The guy from Desperate Housewives.
1: Who's your gray fox?
0: Honestly, yo, Paul Blart.

0: Paul Blart.
1: Yeah.
0: The guy from...
1: Mall Cop.
2: What?
1: You don't realize how handsome that smile is. Are you guys serious?
2: No.
1: That's
2: that
1: young,
2: guy, Paul Blart.
1: That's young Paul Blart.
0: He aged
1: the
0: well.
1: The one with the beard. The one with the beard.
0: Yeah, yeah.
1: Oh, Lord.
0: He did.
1: Merciful.
2: Okay, can I? I have an Raquel example of a Silver Fox guy. This man from this movie, from Desperate Housewives.
1: He looks like a hitman.
2: The guy from Desperate Housewives who was the mayor who was trying to hit on Gabriella after her husband was in jail.
1: One of my favorite shows of all time.
2: You
1: by
2: would
1: the way.
2: Love this show.
1: I love it. I watched
2: this
1: it.
2: Is such a toxic show.
1: I watched it. I'm serious. I watched
2: this
1: it.
2: This show.
1: Yeah.
2: With the four with five ladies. Exactly.
0: Our messages.
2: Desperate Housewives. Yes.
0: We got Harry from the
2: Hi,
0: UAE.
2: Harry.
0: He says some men look better with age. Look at The Rock, Dwayne Johnson.
2: True. I don't think that man ever got old.
0: Yeah. Pluto, relax.
1: Yeah. Pluto. No, The Rock. The Pluto. Rock is a problem.
2: All right.
0: Pluto's
2: anyway.
0: Sweating right now.
1: Okay, calm down.
2: He's like, I know it.
0: He's like, Dwayne Johnson.
2: Okay, but...
0: yeah, MOGD is saying experience points, level up, increase your stats.
1: That's what we're talking
0: gain
1: about.
0: Gain skills.
1: Yeah, yeah. Oh, I love this. Remember we did the stats thing?
2: Yeah, the life stats that we
1: I
2: wish
1: love
2: we
1: that.
2: Could know
0: mm-hmm.
2: about.
0: Yeah. Hassan El Belushi.
2: Hello, Hassan.
0: He says Gen Z turned everything into a competition. Let
2: yeah.
0: people be.
2: They're so pro optimization.
0: Mm-hmm.
2: They're like, how do I optimize my appearance? How do I optimize this and this?
0: Yeah, Ali Guava.
2: Hey, Ali.
0: He says a lot of folks are jealous since they can't be that person.
1: Facts.
0: He's also a great person, which a lot of people ignore. He's been humiliated over his partner's looks as well.
2: Who? Henry Cavill?
0: Apparently, some can age gracefully, yet some are so insecure about other people.
2: Honestly? People bullied him because of his partner? Wait, can you say more?
0: I don't know, but then he goes on to say, also, by the way, Nadia, great segment with the Truck Life on the Road episode. Keep going.
2: Thank you. These are nice.
0: And yeah, he's correcting me. It's not a gray fox. It's a silver fox. That's what
1: they
0: call it.
1: Ah, no way.
0: The dudes who look good because they're older with the gray beards, you know, and they just... Now, you can tell they got money now.
1: Yeah, yeah, yeah.
2: There is, I just want one person to agree with yeah. me about that guy from Desperate Housewives.
1: I forgot his name.
2: What's his name? I don't remember his name, but he was the mayor, and Gabriella's husband went to jail. And so suddenly she's open to the advances of this mayor. There's a scene where he plots to get her. He plots to hit her car so then she can ask him to, you know, like pay for her to get a new car. He's a silver fox.
1: I don't remember.
2: Okay,
1: I don't.
2: Pluto, look at. Do you see?
1: I'm looking. He looks like he can murder someone. He's a problem.
2: Okay,
0: who you looking at?
2: The guy I'm describing from Desperate Housewives.
0: Oh, could you turn your screen towards me so I can see? Because
2: I don't remember. Do you have your glasses?
0: I do have my glasses.
2: They're so far away. Do you see this fella? He has white hair. All of his hair is white.
0: And he's attractive? He looks
2: I'm
0: like a corrupt
2: he's a
0: president.
2: Silver fox. I'm saying he's a, appearance-wise,
0: doesn't
2: he's, a,
0: he?
2: He's literally
0: he silver. He looks like a corrupt like politician.
1: No, can I just say Idris Elba? Sorry.
2: Sorry?
1: Sorry.
2: Sorry.
1: What's this guy's name?
2: Oh, who is that? Nobody knows.
1: He filmed, he was in Oceans, one of the Oceans movie, Ocean 11 or something like that.
2: Okay.
1: He is very famous, but yeah, there's a lot of silver foxes out there.
2: So, I like how yeah. we were trying to raise the question of like, do looks matter when you get older? And what? Okay, but why do people bully people who? Okay, he's now showing me pictures of George Clooney. Okay,
1: yuck.
2: I get it.
1: Yuck.
2: I think that it depends on.
0: By the way, his yuck is more like a yum.
2: But he's just yeah. trying to. Hide it with yuck.
1: Yeah,
0: yeah. I don't know.
2: You don't.
0: I
2: mean, you don't think this guy's a silver fox quality?
0: The weirdest.
2: I mean, beside
0: thing,
2: Gabriella, he looks so good.
0: The weirdest thing, guys,
1: Gabriella makes
0: is
1: him look good.
2: Yeah,
0: people who think true. Their opinions really matter.
2: Exactly.
1: sad man.
0: Like, you know, like for example, you know, any like okay, I don't mind when a person's like, oh, that person looks good, but when a person's like, that person's ugly. That dude is ugly.
1: Yeah, but he's in a $1 million mansion, and you're out here on an iPhone 8. So,
2: oh, an
1: so let's get
0: no,
1: it together.
0: No, shout out to our people with the iPhone 8.
1: I'm being so for real. I'm not trying to be mean, but I'm like, I'm so for real. Do you think he cares?
0: No, but that's the thing is like, is also, why do you feel the need to tear other people down?
1: True.
0: Like, what is the thing inside of you that makes you think, you know what? I want to hurt this person's feelings.
1: Yeah, and a comment.
0: I
1: want to
0: share that they look ugly. Like, I think they look ugly.
2: But it's always less about that person and more about yourself. Like, you, like, when people want to put other people down, it's always more about wanting to make themselves feel better about themselves. Because why would you say that? Why would you ever try to, like, dismiss, even online?
1: It's insecurity,
2: like, it's so weird.
1: Man. Such an insecurity.
2: But a lot of people are super insecure. And I think it's not helpful that we indulge it online, even if it's these people who make crazy money, who were at some point extremely attractive in their lives. It's still on us to kind of maintain the integrity of not being mean to people online, even if it's about their looks.
0: Yeah, I agree. Oh, we got a message from Hamida.
2: Hi, Hamida.
0: Shout out to Hamida. Hamida says, "Hi, guys. It's me, Hamida. Some men, they age really well.
2: Yes.
0: Do you guys see Denzel Washington?
1: Yo?
2: Oh?
1: Yo, thank you.
0: She said, Allah knows how to create, mashallah.
1: Thank you. God took his time with Denzel. God was showing off with Denzel.
2: You're a legend.
1: No, Denzel? Denzel? Talk nice to Denzel, mm-hmm. bro. Denzel Washington's the one guy at 88, he can get married to anyone he wants.
2: At 88?
1: Denzel Washington at 90.
2: He's not 88.
1: Even at 88, like, he is a handsome, handsome fella. Like, what a good looking brother. No, the silence is making me look bad now.
2: He's actually 90, by the way.
1: 90?
0: There's no way.
2: He's 94.
1: There's no way.
0: Denzel Washington.
2: No, he's not. I don't actually know. There's, I just saw an AI 94. Prompt saying 90-year-old Denzel Washington. And
1: honestly, 100-year-old Denzel Washington.
2: Well,
1: still amazing.
2: If you guys see any silver foxes out there, I guess you could text us who you think they are. Our WhatsApp number 72-442-007.
0: You know, so Pluto just went on his tangent just now. Hamida said, "Preach, my brother."
1: No. I'm talking right now because I'm looking through silver foxes, and some of them, like, some of these people are like famous actors. I'm like, okay, yeah. I see y'all.
0: But listeners, we say all of this to say, let people be, man.
1: Let people grow old
0: the way that they wish. You don't know people's circumstances. You know, people get sick. Some people are not able to exercise anymore because they got some kind of arthritis or something. They got thyroid issues, whatever it might be. Oh,
1: Morgan Freeman.
2: Yeah, Morgan Freeman. Okay, I just saw Anderson Cooper, which is crazy because I listened to his podcast. Man. He has a podcast about grief. It's really good, but he's actually very, you know, he looks. I think the white hair look is so nice. It's so elegant looking.
1: Oh my god,
2: Barack Obama.
1: Barack is there. Morgan Freeman with
2: Barack
1: that voice
2: Obama
1: too?
2: Is the only person online who I found that people were happier after they saw him take a selfie.
0: Well,
2: remember how last time we discussed how
1: taking a selfie,
2: it's frowned upon online for men to take selfies. This was not the case for Barack Obama.
1: Oh my god, what's this guy's name? He's very I think you know him.
2: I've never seen this man.
1: You've never seen this guy?
2: I'm
1: sure
2: you
1: have.
0: He's an actor. I know I've seen him in some movies.
1: He's a good fox.
0: I forgot who. But gang.
2: Harrison Ford.
0: With that being said.
1: No. We have to share this one. Hold on. One second, Yusuf. Who's this?
2: Oh, that is Harrison Ford. I don't know who that is. But this picture you just showed me is Harrison Ford. Yes.
1: We need to find the name of this guy.
0: I guess we're talking about our favorite silver foxes out here. But yeah, let us know, dear listener, what your thoughts are. Hamida says, "You guys have an old soul."
2: Yes.
1: Pierce Brosnan.
0: Guys, let's reel it in real quick. Because the whole point is to talk about men's mental health awareness and how now everybody is becoming quite insecure, right? Because of this looks maxing movement, and people are being told to care so much about their looks. And I think one of the solutions here is to just let people be and not comment on other people's looks, whether they be men or women, in any way, shape, or form. These guys, they're just glazing. They're sharing pictures back and forth.
1: Glazing!
2: Pluto just discovered Pierce Brosnan.
0: Yeah.
1: Yeah.
2: Oh my god, and he just discovered Steve Carell. Steve Carell has been cute forever.
1: he certainly is now.
0: But gang, we're gonna go into some music, and we'll be back in a little bit.

that means I'm alone. With all these selfish feelings, they're stupid, yeah, I know. If you're up in Portland, that means I'm alone. And all these selfish feelings, with all these selfish feelings, with all.

0: This is the Sunset Drive. Thank you for tuning in. I'm your host, Yusuf.
1: This is Nadia.
2: And this is your co-host, Ahmed, a.k.a. Piwanudo.
1: It's so nice to have you here today, Pluto.
2: Yeezer.
1: Shout out Sunday. It's a Sunday.
2: Yeezer. Start of the week.
1: Not a typical Pluto day.
0: Exactly. Yeah. He's usually here only on Tuesdays and Thursdays.
2: Yes. Wow.
1: We had a fun time in the previous segment trying to understand the term silver fox.
2: And some of us went as far as doing further research after the link just to get more educated.
1: Exactly.
0: Yeah, because you love your silver foxes, don't you?
2: I love me some education.
0: Yes, that's what it is.
1: Yes. Yeah.
2: Some
1: that
2: of them,
1: is
2: yuck.
1: The aim of this show. We aim to be educational and fun at the same time.
2: Yes. We sure had fun. Sure did.
1: Some more than others.
2: Lord.
1: But we were trying to highlight some topics that would be perhaps indirectly relevant to Men's Mental Health Awareness Month. And so earlier we were, the aim was to discuss like how being overly looks maxing oriented can cause a lot of mental distress. So the example for that was the Henry Cavill getting bullied online. Not really bullied, but people criticizing his aging appearance online.
2: How dare they?
0: It's so strange.
2: How dare they?
0: You know, like, I've heard people talk about others as though their opinions really matter.
1: Mm-hmm. I swear, it's so funny.
0: And they'll be like, you know, that person looked better before she lost weight.
2: It's like, okay.
0: Who cares?
2: Like, who does your opinion affect? Like,
0: yeah.
2: It just it doesn't do anyone good. It just does harm, man. It just really...
0: But also, like, who... Let them be. Your opinion doesn't matter.
2: Exactly.
0: It's their life.
2: And if they commented on you, you probably wouldn't like it. So, yeah, man.
1: You should just be ready on the fly with comments in return and then be like, well, see how it feels.
2: Yeah. You know what's crazy? I think that... It's such a red flag if you ever, like let's say you're getting into a serious relationship with someone and you find them commenting on people, hate comments. Yeah, immediately.
1: Yeah.
2: Immediately exit.
1: It's not a good sign. It also low-key means they're in love with that person.
2: Yeah.
1: Because why you gotta be so hateful? I always feel like when people are hating, they're just fighting attraction thoughts.
2: Yeah, you're trying
1: like
2: not
1: you're
2: to love me.
1: When you're openly being cruel to people, there's something there that's wrong with you, and I think it's... It's the wrestling with intrusive thoughts. And they're like, okay, the only way I can deal with this is
2: hate.
1: Hateful.
2: Yeah, that's
1: so just
2: okay.
1: Like, don't be a hater or else it'll make other people think you have intrusive thoughts.
2: I mean, hey, man. Don't hate. Especially not on Denzel Washington. Come on now.
1: Whenever people are being really hateful around me, I'm always like, okay, someone's going through something.
2: It's okay. You'll get better soon. You'll get better soon.
1: Yeah, just self-esteem is something we all have to... It's a muscle you build over time.
2: That's crazy.
1: And I wanted to talk about one thing with you guys. And I was just curious because you are two fellas.
2: Hey. All my fellas.
1: All the fellas. And it's about why anger is the only emotion that men recognize.
0: Whoa. Big statement.
2: Big statement for two emotionally intelligent
1: because,
2: and mature men.
1: Okay. Because there's this thing where a lot of men will be like, oh, women are just so emotional, forgetting that like a lot of men are ruled by anger. They can have road rage on the daily, things like that. And I wonder sometimes why it is that they, you know, it's generally considered that anger is not an emotion the way that other things are when all of your emotions turn you into someone irrational.
0: Yeah, I think...
1: Including anger.
0: I think...
2: what do you
0: think? There are a lot of people out there, a lot of men, mm-hmm. who have anger issues.
2: Yeah, more than we imagine.
0: It's like, y'all need therapy, man.
2: Yeah.
0: Just like, you know, because they'll be yelling at people and things like that, but then they'll go on to say, like, I'm not emotional. What are you talking about? I'm not emotional.
2: Exactly.
0: Guy.
2: That's what I don't like. They're like, I'm never in my feelings. Never emotional.
0: But anger is an emotion, and I think it's the one emotion that has always been accepted by the world as, like, a manly emotion. In quotations, a manly emotion.
2: That's
0: because
2: crazy. Language.
0: Because every other emotion is... It leaves a person vulnerable to attacks on your identity.
2: That sounds so red pill.
0: Your pride. That's the whole thing, actually.
2: Yeah,
0: when a person, like if you, when you were a kid, right? If you went up to your dad and you were like, Bubba, I just saw a bumblebee die.
1: He'd be like, be a man.
0: Yeah, you know, a lot of the times the dad would be like, that's what you're
1: crying. Why are you
0: about.
1: Crying? Girls cry.
0: There's children dying out there.
1: I've said that before.
2: What have to do with that?
0: Yeah,
2: like, we're still crying, we're still dying.
0: Be like, people are suffering out here. Are you crying because a bee died? But if a little girl was like, the bee died, I would be like, oh, honey, oh, no, it's okay.
1: It's okay. Let me
0: bees die sometimes.
2: Yeah, it's yeah. So
0: shall we do a burial?
1: A burial?
2: With a little shovel and everything.
0: But for a man, it'd be like, man up. That's the thing. They always say
2: people
0: man up.
2: Die.
0: But no one says that out of anger for some reason.
2: Yeah, when you're angry, it's okay.
0: Yeah, if like if someone breaks their joystick because of a game.
2: Joystick is so old. Like, you sound 90, bro. Joystick!
0: What do they call it now?
2: Controller.
0: Controller.
2: Don't try that.
0: When someone breaks the controller. Yeah, they throw it, then people will be like, oh, look, he's just competitive.
2: Yeah, he's just mad.
1: He's just such a boy. Boys will be boys. Yeah. Boys, okay, but do you guys think that anger is the more acceptable emotion because it seems sometimes like it's the emotion that gets stuff done? Like, when
0: it's an important emotion to have.
2: It's very important. It's very important. Like, for example, as someone who's an ex-martial artist, I'm willing to go back into the field. If I'm not angry in the fight, I don't fight well. You have to. Anger fuels you up.
0: No,
2: but
0: I don't
2: technique.
0: Think that's true.
2: Which one of us stepped in the ring? Remind me. Thank you.
0: I have stepped in the ring.
2: Okay. Okay.
0: Yeah.
2: Okay. Master, my bad. No. Strong guy.
0: Officially.
2: Oh. You know what I mean?
0: There's referees. There was. It was a tournament, and I have a medal.
2: Oh, really?
0: As well, fourth place.
1: A gold medal?
0: A bronze.
1: Oh, nice.
2: Fourth is bronze?
0: They gave me fourth place.
1: Let's go.
2: I don't know nothing about fourth because I was getting first. But here's the thing.
0: Have you been an actual official?
2: My brother.
0: Fight?
2: Or was it
0: just that one in the park that you showed me? Were you and your homie?
2: Okay.
0: But anyways, so...
2: I was making a point?
0: No, the whole thing is... Because you were saying that anger is what makes a fighter, like, good?
2: No. I didn't say necessary. I think it's important
0: because
2: to
0: anger,
2: have that fuel.
0: Anger can fog you.
2: It can fog your technique, yes. You won't apply the right technique when you're angry. You just want to hit the person.
0: Yes, exactly.
2: But that rage could fuel you to hit with more power. If you can use that rage well enough, like, imagine you were never angry. The guy would punch you and you're just there like, oh, okay, cool. Mm-hmm. Just relaxed. Like, if you constantly got punched and you're very relaxed, it's a little bit more problematic. Like, a guy with anger that's controlled is way better than a guy with no anger. Like, with just technique. You need a little bit of steam to back you in the hit.
1: So it's like a productive emotion.
0: True. You don't have to hate your opponent.
2: You don't hate. No,
0: to
2: no,
0: win
2: no,
0: against
2: hate.
0: Them. Just and you don't have to be mad at them to win against them.
2: Be angry it's that you're getting hurt.
0: I mean, because if you apply this to any sport as well, if you apply it to football, it's athletic. You need to run. You need to be able to kick the ball. So much of it is exertion plus technique, effort plus technique. And you don't have to be angry to win a game in any type of sport, really. And that includes combat sports. I think it worked
2: for me, honestly. It, different people, different strats, but me personally, I need to be a little bit angry, just a little bit. Like, not angry to where I'm moving reckless, angry enough to throw power behind it, because I can't just hit someone with full force.
0: For me,
2: you have to be a little bit aggressive.
0: The reason I think anger is an important emotion is because it drives a lot of people to protect, right? So if a person came up to a woman in my life and said something disrespectful, I would need to protect her.
2: Yeah.
0: But the protection would be driven by anger to the person. You know what I mean?
2: But in especially this case, would you swing something. Wild?
0: Swing wild, probably Works. Not. Because that's a little bit silly. You have to be calculated.
2: Mm.
0: You know what
2: that's
0: I mean?
2: What I'm talking about. The anger fuels up the want to, you know, defend. And, like, defend yourself from getting hurt by...
1: The thing
2: know?
1: With men expressing anger, though, is it can also mask other emotions. Because the thing with anger is it is a primary emotion because it's so instinctive. But a lot of the times when men or people feel rejected or embarrassed or afraid or hurt, they tend to use anger as a way to express it rather than get to the root cause, which can lead to more trouble, actually.
0: It's true.
1: Like, it's like that thing that happens sometimes when you tell someone something that they don't like, and then they retaliate with like, well, you're ugly anyway.
2: Yeah. You know, your butt is anyway.
1: Yeah. You know what I mean?
2: Like, you just called me beautiful, it's just because so I said no.
0: Funny. Yeah, men who get rejected, gosh.
2: It's like, you're ugly anyway. They'll
0: be like, no one would date you anyways.
1: It's like, all right.
2: But you just tried, though. Yeah. So, like, what does that say about you, sir?
0: Mad.
1: It's an interesting topic because I feel like I guess there was a time where, like, men's emotions would take them to amazing places. For example, the story of the Odyssey highlights the Odyssey.
2: Yeah, it's really good.
1: There's a movie coming out that you'll get to experience the story through. It's coming out in July.
2: One of my favorite stories, actually, the Odyssey.
1: We don't have enough time to go into it, but one day maybe Irfan can explain it to you. Yeah. Because he is a big fan.
2: Why explain when I know it? Go.
0: You know what I think about it.
1: It's an old, like, Greek story told by the poet Homer. And it's basically about this man who has to go on, like, a very long journey. And all he wants is, like, it's the love he has for his wife and to go home that keeps him alive and sustains him while he is literally at war.
2: I have a word for that. My God, I remember a word that means devoted to your significant other. Exorious. He's exorious.
1: He was and always was an example of someone who was exorious. He was even tempted by sirens, and he still stayed steadfast.
2: What's sirens?
1: Sirens, like those women from the water that are very, like...
0: They're like singing.
2: Mermaids.
1: They want to steal your soul. You yeah.
2: Oh.
0: Yeah. They'll sing to lure you in, and then they'll kill you and eat you.
2: Oh.
1: Yeah. Yes, and they prey upon, like, men's weaknesses.
0: Yeah, which is their lustful desires.
2: Lustful desires.
1: Exactly. Yeah. So the thing is, like, historically, it was men's passion, it was men's, like, emotionality that would make things happen and make their own lives very, like, internally richer. I feel like now, they've sort of, to survive, they have had to mute a lot of them, except for anger, because that's the one that's most socially rewarded.
0: But also, yeah, that's the thing, and... You know, people are always like, yeah, you know, I got anger problems.
1: I got
0: anger
1: issues. Like,
0: a lot of people, they take that as...
1: A compliment.
0: A cool thing. It's a flex.
1: Mm. I'm just so special and mad.
0: Be like, dude, you know, like, I'm so easily triggered.
1: I relate to the Joker.
0: Yeah.
2: I relate to the Joker. It's unreal.
1: You've never heard that?
2: Never.
0: But that's what it's actually
1: Joker
0: become.
1: Is me. Arthur Fleck is me.
0: It's become a replacement, hasn't it?
1: The Joker, huh?
0: It's become a replacement, hasn't it? Even a guy who's sad now,
2: he'll
0: be angry
2: because they don't want to express any other emotion.
0: Yeah, because no one that's wants the to one that any other. People resonate with the most.
2: Yeah, that's the one that they understand. If a man, if you guys are like, you know what, man, I'm just feeling a little low today. It's just sad. Because, you know, it's been a rough month and I've been facing problems with here and there and family. They're like, okay, so are you a man or no?
1: Okay, no, but that's so true, ridiculous.
0: You need,
1: like,
0: to watch your circle if that's so.
2: Exactly. Yeah. That's what, as an emotionally intelligent person, I'm around people who are emotionally intelligent.
0: Yeah.
2: You know? So they understand what I go through. So it comes with maturity and emotional intelligence. Which you'll get to it at a certain age.
1: Mm-hmm. Eventually.
2: Eventually.
0: Yeah. But yeah, dear listeners, that was our conversation today about men's mental health awareness.
2: And silver foxes.
1: And silver foxes.
2: And Denzel Washington.
0: Have Pluto smile just
2: and
0: now.
2: The Rock.
0: See, man, you don't have to worry, Pluto. There's time. You can reach that level. But that will conclude.
2: I'll be a 6 silver fox. Me? As a silver fox? Yuck.
0: You know, there are guys who even at a young age, they'll dye their hair like white and silver.
2: Okay, grandpa. Like, you want to look that old?
0: It looks interesting on young faces.
2: Wonder how
1: they
2: look.
0: They look like anime characters.
2: Oh, my luscious beard. How would it look?
0: Your luscious... You know, if it's visible, I will let you know.
1: Yeah.
0: Yeah. If you were to dye...
2: That's mean.
0: If you were to dye your, like, 4 hairs on your chin white, that could look...
2: The 4! It's actually 7. I'll have you know. It's 7.
1: I feel like there's more than there were before.
0: Yeah, he's a grown man. Mashallah. Man's on his minoxidil.
1: Minoxidrillin.
0: Is it minoxidrillin?
2: I have no clue. Honestly, I'm doing nothing.
1: It's the thing that helps your hair grow faster.
2: I need a lot of it here. Like, in my beard region, like the cheekbone. Like, you know, because I'm mogging and stuff like that. And
0: yeah.
2: Looks
0: mogging.
2: Maxing.
0: Yeah.
2: You know, because I have a jawline that's so sharp it could cut someone. So I have a caution sign.
1: Love how yes, because we have a mostly audio audience. They don't know what we look
2: you
1: like.
2: You don't understand.
0: They
2: I
0: do
2: look.
0: Because of social media.
2: I mean, look like a model. Like, I genuinely look
1: he
2: like
1: has,
2: a model.
1: He is mogging us.
0: He's 6'9".
2: Oh my, no, you saw me with a shoe. I'm actually, to be humble,
1: 6'7".
2: I am 6'7". I know a lot of people clown me for my height. Oh my
0: god, you know, my YouTube, I had liked a picture that was at 66. Mm-hmm. When I hit 67, it gave me a notification of, you know, the emoji that goes like this with the hands out, like shrugging. Six, and it went, 6'7".
1: YouTube
2: I hate
1: that?
2: YouTube
0: did that.
2: They just be How doing iconic. Stuff for 6'7", bro.
0: But gang, that's where we're gonna conclude our show for today. I had a great time. I hope you me all too. Did too. Where can we find you guys?
1: You can find me on my Instagram, which is this is .nadiaaa, and you can find me here on the Sunset Drive on the daily. I'm here from 4 to 7 p.m. with Yusuf every day.
2: You can find me at LinkedIn at Ahmed Al Zahabi.
0: Mashallah.
1: What?
2: Come on,
1: man. Yuck.
2: Sorry.
0: You won't be able to find me because I make it money.
2: Oh, my.
0: That's what you were saying, basically.
2: Just, you know what LinkedIn. It is? I'm just going to. What's that? 100,000. Too busy with the show right now. I'll come back to you later. Yes. So it's just, you know what it is? Closing deals here and there. 100K, 200K, 200K.
1: Find me on LinkedIn. I need to get on my LinkedIn. Can you do mine?
2: Honestly, I've not done mine. I just said that to look smart.
1: Need to update LinkedIn.
2: I've got 160, I think. 160 connections.
1: I don't think I've updated my LinkedIn since 2016.
2: We've got to get LinkedIn.
0: Yeah.
1: I really should do that.
0: You can check us all out at omanfm.om on Instagram if you'd like to see what we're up to. 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Would any of you guys like to conclude the show?
2: Yes. For now, stay kind, stay hydrated, and you're never fully dressed
1: without a smile
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A weekly exploration of habits, places, and trends from the Gulf and the wider Middle East. This week's episode will be about Lawati weddings. As you may have noticed, that's my last name, or the name of the tribe I belong to. If you grew up Lawati, weddings don't feel particularly special while you're in them. You know what time things start and what you're going to hear through the speakers, and roughly how long the night will drag on. It's only later, usually when you try to explain it to someone outside the community, that you realize how specific the whole setup actually is. So this episode is just that, a closer look at Lawati weddings, the practices we tend not to question because we grew up around them. For a typical Lawati wedding, the night usually begins around 8 or 9 p.m. The men gather in one hall, the women in another. On the men's side, the pace is quite brisk, while the women's side is detailed and full of observation, dragging beautifully into midnight. Almost the entire community identifies as Shia, and that naturally leaves its traces in celebrations and special occasions. Some families, especially those on the religious side, including my own, feature jalawat in weddings, plural for jalwa. They typically refer to a type of religious chant or poem. Its root comes from the Arabic verb jala, meaning to reveal or to bring forth. And in this context, it's understood as an expression of joy and devotion through the remembrance of the religious figures.

0: You'll hear a radud, or a group of ruadid, leading the recitations through the speakers. Their voices fill the hall, sometimes processed through autotune. A radud is basically someone who recites Islamic poetry with a beautiful voice. This kind of performance requires collective vocal rhythm, without the use of musical instruments, though sometimes a simple beat, like a frame drum or a small drum, is added. They're predominantly in the Iraqi dialect, given the historical context. Even though the Lawatis are an Omani community, the religious language of their Jalawat often borrows from the Iraqi dialect. You know, whether out of belief or habit, the verses just stay lodged somewhere in your memory. You could go years without hearing them and still know all the words when they play in the car. There's also something quite peculiar about the mahar or the dowry situation in the Lawati community. But no one can explain it better than my friend and former presenter here at Oman FM, Sara Lawati, who recently got married. Let's hear it from her.
1: So I got married a few months ago, and I was already familiar with some wedding practices and customs and things when it came to Lawati weddings. But I think there were some things that also took me by surprise. When I first got engaged, and then we had that part where my husband had to present the mahar, I already knew that the mahar was set at 401 riyals. This was just something that everyone is kind of familiar with in the Shia and Lawati community. And the reason for this is because 401 was the amount that was kind of attributed to Imam Ali's sword when he gave it as a mahar or a dowry. And so this is common practice amongst Shia. However, that is not to say that we didn't get more money, quote unquote. The 401 is the minimum amount that you are entitled to. So if you do ask for more, you can receive more. Usually, even though it is 401, the groom and his family will end up giving you more because they have to contribute to the wedding costs. So unlike other families in Oman, where the man carries all of the financial responsibility of planning the wedding or paying for the wedding, this responsibility is shared among both families when it comes to Lawati weddings. So basically, yes, you get the 401, but you also get on top of that however much the groom wants to pay. So usually a few thousand on top of it.
0: Sara matter-of-factly just described something I've always seen as symbolic. The 401 riyal dowry is one of those details you grew up hearing but rarely stop to think about. I also think that this idea of dividing expenses feels better suited to how people live now. Practical and less financially draining than the old expectation that the groom handles it all. There's also the concept of istintaq.
1: So the istintaq is essentially a milka, and it's a milka for the woman, for the bride. And this happens before the men's milka. And this is where the sheikh basically comes in and he asks you if you accept the marriage. There's a very specific setup for the istintaq. You have to wear green as the bride. And then there's usually like a prayer mat or a sajada. And you sit on this prayer mat and your face has to be covered for the entire week leading up to the istintaq. Nobody is allowed to see your face. You cannot like go out and show your face. That's what it is in theory. Not only are you not allowed to show your face, you also have to wear or carry a sabha on you at all times to protect you, and also a knife or a weapon of some sort. So yeah, I had to do that the week leading up to my istintaq. And my, like, when it was time for my istintaq and everyone was already there, all the guests were there, and it was time for me to walk in, my face was covered and I was still carrying the knife and wearing the sabha. So I couldn't really see where I was going, but I was guided, obviously. And then I sat down, and then after I said yes and I accepted it, I accepted the marriage, then my face was revealed. So yeah, those are some of the cool practices that I think

0: I have to say, the one-week no-face rule requires some serious discipline. To be real with you, modern Lawati weddings are more or less the same nowadays. So much of our old traditions have been watered down. Is it a natural result of passage of time and modernity? I don't have the answers, but I can rewind back to Matrah, into Surah Lawatiya, a place that if you live here in Muscat, have most likely heard or seen from afar. Upon speaking to the elderly in my family, they portrayed some interesting images that took me to a time I never experienced yet felt nostalgic for. I asked one of my relatives, Hussein Al-Lawati, what weddings were like in Matrah, back when Surah Lawatiya still felt like its own small world.
1: I have seen photographs from my parents' milka. The kind of images where everyone looks unsure where to face. I also remember my mother having turmeric paste on her face and jasmine garlands around her neck. One of the practices from back then is that the groom would sit right in the middle of a tent next to the registrar, who would write down the names of everyone given gifts, gold pieces, money, whatever they offered, all in a register that the groom kept. So he could return the gesture later when someone from their family got married. Gift giving was a big deal back then, a way of showing respect and keeping ties between families. So the sheikhs, who were the leaders of the community, usually were the most generous ones.
0: He provided a visual sense of the ceremony.
1: The bride would wear green or sometimes green mixed with red stripes and a shawl, while the married woman around her lifted a green silk cloth above her head and sang old songs from Lawati folklore.
0: What's Lawati folklore, you might ask? Well, it's built on borrowing. Persian poetry, Indian melody, and Arabic prose coexist in it. As Mr. Jawad Jafar Al-Khaburi writes in his book, The Omani Rolls in the Indian Subcontinent, the community's migration between Oman and the Indian subcontinent influenced not only its trade, but its art, language, and even the tone of its recitations. The shift from Ismaili to Twelver Shia practice in earlier centuries brought new expressions of devotion, but the underlying storytelling instinct stayed the same.
1: Our weddings were also segregated, so you don't expect to see mixing between men and women. Of course, we honor our Islamic beliefs and culture, and to this day we uphold this. You also don't expect to see dancing or anything too flashy. We maintain this tradition of reciting poetry full of praise for the Prophet and chaste love poetry, or what we call in Arabic, الشعر الغزلي العبري.
0: It doesn't end there. Apparently, the most meaningful part of the wedding happens after everyone's gone.
1: When the bride arrived at her husband's house, she would sit on a prayer mat facing the Qibla, quietly reciting du'as. After that, the groom would wash her feet with rose water and sprinkle it across the four corners of the house.

0: your average modern wedding.
1: And beyond all that, no one dresses plainly for a wedding. Every outfit is a statement. Something that all Omani weddings, or may I say, Arab weddings, have in common. You can tell a lot about someone by how they define wedding appropriate. Some lean towards elegance, others go a little overboard. Everyone, however, shines. So there you have it, a glimpse into Lawati weddings in Oman. In the next episode, we'll dive into Balushi weddings with a special guest. So make sure you tune into that. If you'd like to keep up with the station's latest updates, you can follow us on Instagram at omanfm.om, and you can follow me at Duqatalks. Special thanks to Abdullah Al-Ma'wali for editing and mixing this piece. This has been The Cultural Diary with Tuqa Lawati on 90.4 Oman FM. 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

Can't sleep, can't breathe, can't think, can't sleep, can't breathe. Everybody jumping out of the

Good evening. You're listening to the 9 p.m. News Bulletin on Radio Sultanate of Oman. We begin with the headlines. Muscat Municipality, headed by His Highness the Minister of State and Governor of Muscat, reviews the latest developments at the Oman Zero Neutrality Center and development and service-related topics in the Governorate. The first phase of the Kafa'a manufacturing program to reduce operating costs and improve product quality for Omani factories is launched. And temperatures are expected to rise along the coasts of the Sea of Oman starting tomorrow. Those were the headlines, and now for the news in detail. His Majesty Sultan Haytham bin Tariq sent a cable of greetings to Her Excellency Mette Frederiksen, Prime Minister of the Kingdom of Denmark, on the occasion of her re-election for a new term. His Highness Sayyid Bil Arab bin Haytham Al Saeed, Minister of State and Governor of Muscat, chaired the Muscat Governorate Municipal Council meeting. At the beginning of the meeting, the Council reviewed a statement from the Ministry of Energy and Minerals regarding the Oman Zero Neutrality Center, presented by His Excellency Engineer Salem bin Nasser Al Oufi, Minister of Energy and Minerals. This statement was part of the national directives of Oman Vision 2040 towards building a green economy and enhancing environmental sustainability. The statement addressed the center's pivotal role in leading the transition towards achieving zero neutrality by 2050 through the preparation and updating of relevant national plans and monitoring the implementation of initiatives and projects that support reducing carbon emissions and improving energy efficiency in coordination with relevant authorities. The Council also approved the minutes of its previous meeting and the recommendations it contained regarding the Muscat Nights events. It emphasized the importance of developing the events system based on well-considered principles and enhancing the reach of programs and activities to ensure wider benefit for the various wilayas of the Governorate. The Council also reviewed several communications received from relevant authorities. The Ministry of

Commerce, Industry and Investment Promotion officially launched the first phase of the Kafa'a Manufacturing Program as part of its efforts to develop the industrial sector and enhance its readiness for the requirement of smart manufacturing and the fourth industrial revolution in line with the objectives of Amman Vision 2040 and the Industrial Strategy. The program focuses on reducing waste and operational costs, improving product quality by minimizing delays and errors in production lines, developing national competencies, and empowering them with continuous improvement skills, and enhancing local added value by improving the efficiency of supply chains and localizing manufacturing processes. The event witnessed the signing of project documents for participating industrial establishments, a key step in the Kafa'a manufacturing program. Each factory is committed to submitting a practical project focused on implementing the Lean Six Sigma methodology as a prerequisite for participating in the training workshop and obtaining the Green Belt certification. The Kafa'a program is the result of a strategic partnership between the Ministry of Commerce, Industry and Investment Promotion, Petroleum Development Oman, or PDO, and the Public Establishment for Industrial Estates, Medayin, to enable national factories to adopt global best practices in operational efficiency and continuous improvement. The launch ceremony was patronized by His Excellency Engineer Ghalib bin Saeed Al-Ma'mari, Under Secretary of the Ministry of Commerce, Industry and Investment Promotion for Trade and Industry. The Oman Future Fund, owned by the Oman Investment Authority, will sign a new package of strategic investments and projects on Tuesday in several priority economic sectors, including renewable energy, industry and technology, health care, tourism and adventure, food security, and others, with a total value exceeding 570 million Omani riyals. The new investment package to be announced by the fund includes seven projects and direct investments within its portfolio dedicated to strategic local projects, which represents 90% of the fund's capital and covers a number of priority economic sectors. Regarding support for small and medium-sized enterprises and startups, the fund's investment managers will review four investments already implemented in this category, which represents 10% of the fund's capital, as part of its efforts to strengthen the entrepreneurship ecosystem and support the growth of promising companies in the Sultanate of Oman. The National Employment Program launched a national project to empower professional certification pathways in vocational colleges, aiming to align educational outcomes with labor market demands. The project aims to enhance the readiness of national talent by equipping them with specialized skills and professional certifications that support current and future employment opportunities. The first phase of the project is being implemented at the Suhar Vocational College as a pilot for applying professional certification pathways across vocational colleges in the Sultanate of Oman. The meeting also discussed the implementation plan and coordination mechanisms among partner entities to ensure the project's objectives are achieved and to enhance graduates' competitiveness in the labor market. The Gulf Cooperation Council countries celebrated Gulf Youth Day, hosted by Qatar, with the participation of a select group of creative young Gulf nationals interested in data, statistics, and digital innovation. The Youth Creativity and Data Award, aimed at young Gulf nationals aged 18 to 34, underscores the GCC's country's commitment to empowering youth and enhancing their role in leading digital transformation and shaping the future. Six Omanis won various awards in the Youth Creativity in the World of Data Award initiative, which is aimed at young citizens of the Gulf Cooperation Council countries. The Environment Authority launched the Environmental Atlas of the Sultanate of Oman, coinciding with the World Environment Day. The atlas comprises a comprehensive collection of maps and data on environmentally sensitive areas, nature reserves, and important environmental sites. The launch of the Environmental Atlas of the Sultanate of Oman is one of the projects implemented within the 10th Five-Year Development Plan.
It reflects the Sultanate of Oman's commitment to promoting environmental knowledge, providing accurate data, and represents a first step towards developing an integrated digital environmental system that will make environmental information accessible and utilized for the benefit of current and future generations. The launch event included the presentation of several papers, including one on the Sultanate of Oman's efforts in climate action, another on Arab youth activism in confronting climate change, and a third on empowering the next generation. The Climate Ambassadors Initiative was also presented. The Royal Hospital successfully performed the first procedure of its kind in the Sultanate of Oman, a nipple-conserving mastectomy using 3D laparoscopy through a single incision. The procedure, which included immediate breast reconstruction and sentinel lymph node biopsy, was performed on a 40-year-old patient who had been diagnosed with left breast cancer after completing chemotherapy. The surgery was performed by the Royal Hospital's breast cancer surgery team using 3D laparoscopic technology through a single concealed incision. This allowed for the removal of diseased breast tissue while preserving the nipple and outer skin of the breast and immediate reconstruction during the same procedure, in accordance with the latest global practices in minimally invasive breast cancer surgery. The operation lasted approximately 3 hours, and the patient recovered successfully. And finally, on our bulletin, the National Multi-Hazard Early Warning Center has forecast a return of high temperatures starting tomorrow, Monday, along the coastal areas overlooking the Sea of Oman. Temperatures are expected to range in the mid-40s Celsius, potentially reaching around 50 degrees Celsius in some areas. The rest of the Sultanate of Oman will also experience hot weather, while conditions will remain more moderate along the central coast and in the Far. The center advised avoiding direct sun exposure and drinking plenty of water, noting that the upper-level high-pressure system and dry winds are among the main causes of the current heat wave. This was the news in detail. Now once more, the headlines. Muscat Municipality, headed by His Highness the Minister of State and Governor of Muscat, reviews the latest developments at the Oman Zero Neutrality Center and development and service-related topics in the Governorate. The first phase of the Kafa'a manufacturing program to reduce operating costs and improve product quality for Omani factories is launched. And temperatures are expected to rise along the coasts of the Sea of Oman starting tomorrow. You've been listening to the 9 p.m. news bulletin on Radio Sultanate of Oman. We've come to the end of our bulletin, presented to you by Afra Amr and produced to you by Naeem Al-Harthi. Our next bulletin will be at 7 a.m. Till that time, stay safe and have a good night.

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But my hope is that you'll stay. We're two weary hearts aglow now. If you love me,